when I'm awake, in my dreams, when I'm asleep. You are the reason for my smile. You are the words I speak.

0: Hello, it is now 6 o'clock, The News on Radio 1. I am Wycliffe Sewunya. Lawyers start a nationwide industrial action today protesting continued human rights violations, arbitrary detention and attack on the rule of law. Under the Uganda Law Society, the lawyers say the peaceful action is designed to protest the arbitrary arrest of former Kampala Lord Mayor Erias Lukwago, who also serves as Dr. Kizza Besigye's lawyer. They are concerned that human rights violations continue with the rule of law under attack under the watch of the judiciary. Anthony Asimwe is the vice president of the Uganda Law Society.
1: This was as a result of the dissatisfaction with the way our judiciary has been treating this fight against torture and human rights abuses and an increase in impunity. Just last week we saw how our member, Erias Lukwago, counsel, was violently abducted, tortured, and a few days after his abduction, taken to police, produced in court, and he's charged. And the judiciary, again, that is supposed to avail or to give these protections, is moving on with this kind of trial. So the message is being sent that there's total disregard for rule of law in this country. We do not respect constitutionalism and the institutions that should be at the forefront of fighting for this 31 years after the constitution are instead the ones abdicating their duties.
0: Anthony Asimwe is the vice president of the Uganda Law Society. President Yoweri Museveni directs the Ministry of Works and Transport to provide 2 road units to geographically larger districts as part of efforts to improve the country's road network. Speaking on behalf of the President, Vice President Jessica Alupo announced the directive during a ceremony recognizing Isingiro District as Uganda's best performing local government in service delivery performance assessment for the financial year 2024-2025. Alupo says the President's decision follows concerns raised by leaders from Isingiro District over the poor state of roads. She notes that large districts with many sub-counties require additional road equipment to effectively maintain their road infrastructure. She has revealed that such districts receive 2 road units instead of 1. Civil society actors propose that government scraps taxation on cement to ease and facilitate development of infrastructure in the country, like dams, roads, and lower the cost of constructing houses. This after government in the 2026-2027 financial

0: on establishing numerous factories to deal with shortages. Dr. Mutabazi Sam Stewart is the chairman of the Civil Society Coalition on Transport. He presented the proposal during the launch of the Uganda Institution of Professional Engineers Voice, a monthly publication and dialogue intended to spotlight the works of engineers.
1: If you are going to put up a dam that is going to take up maybe 1 million bags of cement, how much money would that be? Cement is one of the key things that we could actually use in the construction of roads. Right now we are using bitumen, but we need to make sure that we encourage the use of cement so that we don't have these roads in Kampala that are really not up to date. We could end up having the roads in Kampala done using cement. So cement has a multiplier effect. If we can only reduce it to affordable rates.
0: Dr. Sam Stewart Mutabazi, he's the chairman, Civil Society Coalition on Transport. The National Environment Management Authority starts marking of boundaries within the Kajansi wetland system as part of efforts to identify degraded sections and establish right wetland coordinates. The exercise is expected to pave way for implementation of restoration orders and eventual demolition of structures found to have illegally encroached on the protected ecosystem. At least 37 houses have been marked in the areas of Katiko Birongo Cell, Mutungo Parish in Chigo, Makinde Sabagabo, and Lumpeo Wetland. NEMA Senior Public Relations Officer William Lubura says the marking process is expected to guide enforcement actions and ensure that restoration efforts are undertaken in accordance with environmental laws and regulations.
2: The exercise will finally guide us on restoring this area. 35 permanent structures have been identified as being in the wetland, and developers of these houses will be issued with restoration orders in the next 1 week. When we marked these houses as being in this wetland, we have spoken to a few of them and we've told them to begin the restoration exercise. These developers respect our instructions and leave the wetland in 21 days and also restore these places they have degraded.
0: And so rescuers are searching through rubble in a rush to save lives after two powerful earthquakes struck Venezuela near the capital, killing at least 235 people and injuring more than 1,500. In Caracas, the capital, a nearby coastal city of La Guaira, people could be heard calling for help from under the debris of collapsed buildings. The first 7.2 magnitude quake was followed seconds later by an even stronger 7.5 magnitude one, according to the U.S. Geological Survey, with both occurring close to the surface, making destruction more severe. Many more people are feared dead, with others left homeless or too afraid to stay in damaged and safe buildings, sleeping in the streets after the disaster. And on to sports, Ivory Coast reached the knockout stages for the first time in the World Cup history thanks to Nicolas Pepe Dabo as they eliminated Curacao 2-0. The Ivorians needed just a point to reach the round of 32, having exited at the group stage in their three previous World Cup appearances. Now, in other results, Japan held Sweden to a 1-0 draw and Netherlands were 3-1 victors against Tunisia. Coming up on Radio 1, The Great Morning Show.
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0: The Great Morning Show on Radio 1FM 90 with John and Q at 6:15. Welcome to the show, ladies and gentlemen. And you know, the weekend's here. It's a Friday. Yeah, when Michael Jackson headlines the show, you know it's a Friday. And we are ushering you into the weekend proper with this incredible song. One of the biggest songs ever. Thriller, 1982. That was also the title track. It was the title track of this album, Thriller, obviously. And yeah, I mean, who else could turn a horror theme into a number one hit and the biggest selling album? Who else but the king of music, Michael Jackson? I don't think it even needs introductions anymore. Michael, the movie, of course, is still rocking the cinemas and fantastically so. And I love the way it has inspired the next generation of Michael Jackson imitators. Beautiful to see, absolutely beautiful, and deservedly so. Well, goes out to you, Bill, and the household. I know you keep guessing which Michael Jackson will headline a Friday. I don't know if anybody got it right in your household this morning. And Kasango thinks I've been dancing along to this and is wondering if Q has gotten a video of me dancing along to Thriller. Not today. Patrick, good morning to you. Timothy as well. Thank you for listening in. You don't have electricity, though. Polisana. It's rough out there. And, well, not only are we going... we've got more great songs and great memories coming your way here on the show. That much I can tell you. And incidentally, the next two groups were inspired by, in a way, Michael Jackson, or at least the Jackson 5, in one way or another. I'm talking about Ready for the World and New Edition. Yeah, and that's just the music. We've got the wake-up calls, the kids' corner, the press review, so much. The news headlines, of course. Now, when it comes to the kids' corner, just let me get done with the wake-up calls first, because you're running out of time. Actually, if you haven't said in your wake-up call yet, I think you should just let it be. The slots are taken. I'm just looking at the WhatsApp messages now and just chill, frankly speaking. I'd not be honest if I told you to send any more wake-up calls. No, sorry, today's slots are taken. But for any other day, this is how you go about it. Type the person's name, their phone number, your name, and the reason you're asking us to wake up this person, okay? And then you send that through to 0703-090-090. You can also do that on our Facebook page, Ready 1FM 90. Find it, like it, and drop us a private message in our inbox. You can also email us, programming@radio1fm90.com. Okay? That's how you get in touch with us here on Radio 1FM 90 to do the wake-up calls for you. And those are the same platforms you can use to get in touch with us for the Kids Corner. Please, we want to laugh along with you. What are those kids doing? What hilarious things are they up to? What shocking things are they up to? What unbelievable things have they shared with you today? Or even yesterday? Just let us know. Heck, this week. Or maybe something we said here or say, or maybe a song that we play triggers a hilarious memory from your childhood. Feel free to share. Self-deprecating humor is some of the best stuff that God shared with us. So please, let's laugh at you. Send us those as well on 0703-090-090. And you can also, we're going to tell you what's making the headlines in the papers today. Chambogo and graduates clash over fake course. We will get to that. And districts to recruit online now as move aims to reduce human contact and paperwork. Well, all that and more when we get to the press review proper. And the news headlines as well will pop up. But first, let's have a look at the weather.
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0: Kampala and Tembe, Mukono, Wakiso and surrounding areas. Today is going to be hot. Dress light. No chance of rainfall. No chance at all. In fact, if you have an event over the weekend, like I know Q has, yeah, you're in good stead. You're not going to have to deal with rainfall. Looks like clear skies all throughout. It's going to be hot for the rugby guys as well. Yeah, everything's going to be fantastic in terms of the weather. Until about Tuesday, Wednesday, that's when it might throw a curveball at us. We'll keep you updated until, but until then, you're looking good. Okay? So today, stay hydrated. It's going to be hot, about 28 degrees Celsius. Weather forecast on Radio FM 90 returns in the next hour.
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0: Oh, Sheila by Ready for the World. It's playing for you here on Radio 1 FM 90. It's off their album Ready for the World 1985.
1: Yeah.
0: This was the season of music. This was the season of music.
1: I told you.
0: And
1: good
0: other
1: times.
0: Things, but music.
1: It sounded so much like something Prince would do. What did you say?
0: Yes, it sounded like something that maybe he refused to buy. And they said, okay, he's the next best guy.
1: Yeah. And the DNA results out. Paul Kafferia's DNA children's DNA results are out, and as per the results of the 25, only 4 are legitimately his children. Some of those, honestly, who they say aren't his kids, include the fellow called Mwanguzi Kafero. I think he's also called Paul. The guy who looks like a doppelganger of the guy.
0: You're joking.
1: Yes, he's one of those. I'm telling you. There's Paulo Cafeiro. There's Mwanguzi Cafeiro. Both of them look like him.
0: Who are not or who aren't?
1: They aren't his kids.
0: There's no way.
1: I tell you. You need to see. It's crazy. And
0: No. We need this DNA test repeated. I'll tell you what. Right from the get-go, we had a few guesses, you and I.
1: Yeah.
0: We had a few people that we picked. I was like, this one's definitely one of them.
1: At least we got like 3 or 4 of them. But almost all of them wrong. No, I'm telling you. I know people say there's that old Luganda saying that looking like somebody does not mean your relatives.
0: Mm-hmm. Yeah. Are we sure he's the one in the casket?
1: That's how far we've gone.
0: Yes, like, yes. This is where we've reached.
1: Yeah, because it.
0: Are we
1: it
0: sure
1: does.
0: About that? Are we sure that the sample is not tainted? Like, let me tell you, honestly, this man had. There were a few that were such dead giveaways.
1: Mm.
0: But again, like you said, in Uganda, Uganda. But
1: this.
0: You know, even the estate manager. Apparently, even them.
1: Yes. It's so. But I wouldn't mind 2 or 3 other tests from, just
0: a repeat.
1: Yes, like, and maybe even take samples from other organs. You know, not just.
0: And the ones that nothing like him.
1: I can't believe it either. It feels like the DNA test was done from
0: something's not right.
1: Something's not right. I'm sorry, but I don't think we are the only ones who are in disbelief about the kids who are.
0: We probably aren't.
1: Who, it just doesn't add up.
0: Doesn't add up. This is the problem. Most people's disbelief comes from the fact that
1: it's cognitive dissonance.
0: Yes.
1: This is it.
0: Yes.
1: This
0: like
1: is
0: at
1: exactly
0: some point you detach
1: right
0: and you're
1: now.
0: Just like
1: Mm-mm. It feels like an electro commission result.
0: Honestly it does. Honestly it does.
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0: The management of Uganda Electricity Transmission Company, UETCL, informs the general public that it is risky and unsafe to conduct any activity under or within the Wayleaves corridor of any high-voltage transmission line. 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Management has learned that these corridors are being encroached into by some members of the public to carry out their daily activities. 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
5: 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Quite late today, honestly speaking. 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
5: 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Arali and Akiki, that's our two. Wake up. It was a lovely message, actually, but unfortunately, she's not picking up. So we have to move on quickly and try and wake up somebody's niece, Martha.
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5: Guess what?
6: Don't touch your cola.
5: Yeah, I know.
6: Things are damning.
5: Let's try and wake up Daniel now, who's 21.
6: Ooh, 21.
5: Okay. I have to say, the names. Lovely names. Of the siblings, that is. Duke, how are you doing, man?
7: Fine, thank you.
5: Well, this is John.
6: And this is Q, and we're calling you from Radio 1 to say...

0: So which one do you usually go with? What do your friends call you, Duke or Daniels?
1: Either. Some call Duke, others call Daniels.
0: Ah, okay.
2: What do you prefer?
0: Yeah.
1: Duke.
0: Ah, okay.
2: Of course you do. We like those cool, cool things.
0: Well, welcome to 21 Duke.
1: Thank you very much.
0: Yeah, and we got the best wishes coming in from your mom, Zada, your sister, Doi, your kid sister, Zada, as well. And they're just saying you've handled every year of your life with such grace and strength. So as you enter this new chapter of adulthood, always remember that your mom and sisters are your biggest fans and are always going to be here for you. Happy birthday, star boy.
1: Thank you so much.
0: All right.
2: What are you going to be doing that you've not been doing? What are you excited to try out?
1: Yeah, there's lots of stuff to do
2: on
1: the bucket list.
2: Ochio?
0: It's Friday.
2: Yeah.
0: Enjoy it like it is.
2: Absolutely.
0: You'll never be 21 again, man. So, really, eat life with a big spoon, eh?
1: Thank you so much.
0: All right. Cheers. Well, that's it for the wake-up
2: call. What were you doing at 21? Do you remember?
0: Yes, I do. But it's all a blur.
2: That is code word for I plead the fifth.
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0: John. Your youth has been chaotic, hasn't it?
1: Classified. Chambogo graduates clash over fake course. Front page of the monitor today. A disgruntled section of Chambogo University graduates locked horns with the institution, accusing it of teaching an obsolete course 6 years ago that has since left them stranded in the job market. But the university insists the group was aware of the status of the program.
0: Which course is this? Well, which course is this that's catching flak?
1: Well,
0: I'm not sure.
1: Let me find the exact one because...
0: You feel like all of them are, eh?
1: Yes. Diploma in Physical Education and Sports Management.
0: How is that course useless?
1: Apparently, they had a clear understanding that they would qualify as teachers upon completion. Instead, they graduated in 2019 with a diploma in sports management, a qualification they argue does not reflect the teaching role that they signed up for.
0: Oh, right.
1: So there's a disconnect.
0: No, I see.
1: We applied for physical education and sports management. They studied it.
0: As an education thing.
1: Pathway. So that's what they applied for. And they studied it. But at graduation, they were given sports management certification. So it's a different thing.
0: That's
1: where they're having a problem.
0: Wouldn't you?
1: Yeah, I know, absolutely. But let's see how this one pans out. Okay. Well, front page of the New Vision.
0: Districts to recruit online, a move aimed to reduce human contact and paperwork. Ghost workers.
1: Now, front page of the monitor today. DNA test results delink 21 children from late music star Cafeiro. And Lizard is asking, where are the real fathers? We're just talking about that a little bit earlier on, and people were just seeing the comments coming in from you guys out there listening. It's quite interesting.
0: Quite interesting.
1: So Onesma says maybe the uncle or brother could have helped Cafeiro.
0: And I think this should be they should have. I'm guessing DNA can show you the relation, no?
1: Yes.
0: Yeah, it can show you the relationship and say maybe this one is a brother. Sindio.
1: Yes.
0: Or this is a nephew, or it does show those
1: relative.
0: Details.
1: I think so. But in this case, maybe it was because the terms are clear. They're not trying to find out your relationship. They're trying to find out
0: if your father.
1: Yes, the paternity test. That's different. Yeah.
0: I would love to be a fly on that wall.
1: I know there are always exceptions to the rule, and some of them, honestly, I think
0: some of them
1: the
0: really
1: tests that
0: do
1: have
0: look
1: to be
0: like
1: done.
0: Exceptions.
1: I'm telling you.
0: Yeah, some of them do look like exceptions to the rule. For example, there's that Paul Cafeiro boy.
1: Yes,
0: who is
1: Paulo Cafeiro? And then there's a Mwangi Cafeiro.
0: An absolute doppelganger.
1: Right. Yeah, like how? I know you can look like your uncles and aunties,
0: but complete down to the beard.
1: It's crazy stuff. It really is.
0: It really, really is. But
1: sometimes you start wondering if those what are being, you know, things that are, you could call them fringe science, telegony, and
0: if it's an actual science.
1: Yes, and if you're thinking maybe we need to revisit, because telegony was debunked by DNA technology, of course. But these are things that other scientists, including those whose fountains of knowledge like Darwin used to believe in as well, where they used to say, like, you know, if you had coitus, if you had lingerie with somebody else, and you were actually impregnated by somebody else, sometimes some characters and even physical features would translate or would transfer from
0: is that
1: previous partner.
0: Is that how Baganda women are doing it?
1: I don't know. I don't know.
0: Father, share the skills, please. Because you're...
1: However...
0: I have taken off time to fear Baganda
1: women.
0: There's
1: so many things that are very strange.
0: Okay, I'm just assuming it was a Baganda woman because I've been told, I've heard through the grapevine that they're able to kufananya. I can tell you there are a lot of women who'd pay top dollar to learn these skills. top dollar. And I know I'm not advocating for for lying to your husband, please. I'm not advocating for this, but come and talk small, small. Come and talk small, small.
1: Well,
0: hey, that story makes it to the front page of the New Vision. You can see a photo there of the four children who actually were declared children of Cafero. One girl, three boys, Simon Peter Cafero, Thomas Cafero, a.k.a. Swazniga.
1: Yes, yes.
0: Benedicto Cafero, a.k.a. Cafero, a.k.a. Dube, and Elizabeth Nagawa. The four of those on the front page. The rest of the 21, the question, what happens? What next for the 21 rejected children? And I'll tell you the truth. The children are the actual victims here, in my opinion. The mothers. The mothers.
1: They need to carry their crosses.
0: Wicked, wicked women.
1: Somebody here is saying, guys, things in villages, when women fail to conceive with men, they usually use one of your relatives to complete the equation.
0: But you see, that's a good thing. You see, she's trying to give you a clan.
1: Yes.
0: Children, guys, children are not blood. Children are upbringing. You know what I mean? A child doesn't have to be... No, no, really, really. Listen, we lived in communities where nobody asked whose child was this. Let's go back there. Let's go back there, guys.
1: You do not want to go back there because, there, you see, there were different... different dynamics then.
0: Like...
1: First of all, the role of women and men.
0: Let me ask you, John. John, you can't pay fees for my kid? I'm asking. No, I'm asking. Don't worry. My kids were born before I met John. So don't worry. There's no such thing. But I'm asking, can you pay fees for my child? Knowing full well it's my child and not yours.
1: Yeah, sure. You can do that. But the context is different. No, context is different.
0: Wrong?
1: When the context comes from... a point of betrayal. That's different.
0: To ritual mugundi. To ritual either muhishi or talk back. In the New Vision this morning, Muyingo appointed acting education minister. The code word here is acting. Guys, let's take calm. Someone here is talking about...
1: but also, as they say, in my village... Even though you have lingerie with your mother-in-law underwater, the frogs will croak about it. Airfields decay.
0: Someone will know.
1: Airfields decay as government turns radar on international airports. And there's a picture of a passengers alighting from a plane after it landed at Arua Aerodrome on the 10th of April. And yeah, we really should do something about this, you know. Air transport in Uganda, because this country is too big not to have enough airports.
0: No, surely, surely.
1: And also, in the monitor today, something else you need to have a look at, how NRM snatched Kalangala woman MP seat from NUP. And...
0: Archbishop Kazimba commends Kaija, prays for success. Meanwhile... Police to deploy more than 10,000 officers across 2,037 sub-counties.
1: Meanwhile, UPDF general accused of beating police officers over delayed probe. There's a brigadier general in Bududa. And investigations of assaulting two police officers accused of delaying to handle a criminal case of his relatives.
0: Okay.
1: I think two things could be true. They could have beaten them. They could have delayed. If you know what I mean. And Ugandan buses hit Paris streets in Tourism Drive. They look beautiful. I don't know if they will explore Uganda, the Pearl of Africa. It's in English, in Paris. Anyways.
2: I missed that.
0: Okay.
1: Uganda eyes tourism trade gains from Roosevelt Library opening in US. And foreign firms repatriating record profits.
0: Meanwhile, government allocates 100 billion shillings, yes, billion with a B, more for cattle compensation in northern Uganda. Teso. John, you don't have relatives.
1: We are not going to see this cattle.
0: You're not going to see this man.
1: The cattle. They are going to get lost in paperwork. I've seen this.
0: This is the iron sheets all over again.
2: Be optimistic. I have this time
1: I have no faith. I'm sorry. I have no faith.
0: Okay.
1: Diageo's Africa exit marred by $365 million losses and legal battles. If you're wondering who Diageo is, they were the controlling company of Uganda Breweries. They sold out to a Japanese brewing giant, Asahi. So, details in the monitor today.
0: Now, speaking of details, Danny has shared with us a breakdown, and it is absolutely interesting to hear. Some of the things that were done in culture previously, before the advent of DNA testing. This DNA testing that's disorganizing happy homes. Yeah? One of the things he talked about is Olubobo. Do you know what that is, Wycliffe? So basically it translates to a bottomless basket, literally meaning that, which is an allegory for Obufere. So there was Obufere that used to happen in this, and I can't wait to share this. We'll get to it and I'll share it, don't worry.
1: Yeah.
0: Not now, but just Aumbadenkola testing 1-2. I'll share it a little bit later.
1: Also in the Friday Extra in the monitor today, my very good friend, Andrew Mangusha. Last I checked, he's still single. I think he's doing a page 3 or quit. They say, we call it, what do they call it?
2: Yes, that one.
1: Andrew. Andrew.
0: But you see what worries me is this. When a man is young. When a man is hot. He's maybe he works hard or whatever. Or let's say he has some money. He looks good. He dresses nice. I'm guessing he smells good too. I don't know. I don't have the benefit of proximity.
1: He's probably listening.
0: He smells nice. What's wrong? Why is he single?
1: Mangusha.
0: Why is he single?
1: Mangusha, get to my phone and answer this question. It's a national, national concern.
2: Maybe he needs John's combo.
0: Of what?
2: Molondo. Ginger.
0: Because I agree with you. Something's wrong. Because let me tell you. This is why we used to say not before marriage. What is it? You see, if it's not where you can see, the problem is where you can't see.
1: But his story has a very good title. Men are good people.
0: We don't know.
1: On the back pages.
0: Sazewad, come and defend yourself.
1: Senegal. Sick.
0: We are waiting for you outside.
2: And I don't think he's below 30.
0: And he's not below 30. He's of marriage age. Ripe.
2: Why?
0: Come and explain why. Why? We fear.
2: Tell him, Sibana Mwana.
0: Imagine.
1: Mangusha, you're so cooked.
0: Back pages. Neymar back after 981 days. Finally.
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0: But where have I liked?
1: Guys,
2: spot on.
1: Well, got a kid's corner here from Alan, who says, triggered by Thriller, he says that we opened the show. He says, he remember his uncle came from the village back in the day. They played for him the Thriller movie, and he put on a brave face in the night when they were sleeping. He had nightmares and started shouting.
0: Guys, even uncles are just Bambi. No, even uncles are just people. Bambi, they also fear.
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1: Well, in the next hour, we've got the news bulletin. We've got he/she, traffic, weather, great songs and great memories. Of course, the World Cup will be rounded up during the sports updates at halftime.
0: So as we cross into that, we've got the news from Wycliffe. But yeah, here's news. Apparently, this is how they DNA test your kids.
1: Mm-hmm.
0: John's kids must speak good English.
1: Mm.
0: Wycliffe's kids must have a sweet tooth.
1: And apparently, Bella's kids must take requests.
0: Yeah. I was still reading
1: when I saw
0: more kids
1: have
0: to exhibit violence.
1: Yes. Yeah. Kids must exhibit violence. And DJ Fresh, they must know BPM. That's beats per minute.
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10: It is now 7 o'clock, the news on Radio 1. I am Wycliffe Sewanya. Lawyers start a nationwide industrial action today, protesting continued human rights violation, arbitrary detention, and attack on the rule of law. Under the Uganda Law Society, the lawyers say the peaceful action is designed to protect the arbitrary arrest of former Kampala Lord Mayor Erias Lukwago, who also serves as Dr. Kizza Besigye's lawyer. They are concerned that human rights violations continue with the rule of law under attack. I beg your pardon. They are concerned that the human rights violations continue with the rule of law under attack under the watch of the judiciary. Anthony Asimwe is the Vice President, Uganda Law Society.
11: This was as a result of the dissatisfaction with the way our judiciary has been treating this fight against torture and human rights abuses and an increase in impunity. Just last week we saw how our member, Erias Lukwago Council, was violently abducted, tortured, and a few days after his abduction, taken to police, produced in court, and is charged. And the judiciary, again, that is supposed to avail or to give these protections, is moving on with this kind of trial. So the message is being sent that there's total disregard for rule of law in this country. We do not respect constitutionalism. And the institutions that should be at the forefront of fighting for this 31 years after the constitution are instead the ones abdicating their duties.
10: Anthony Asimwe, Vice President, Uganda Law Society. President Yoweri Museveni directs the Ministry of Works and Transport to provide two road units to geographically larger districts as part of efforts to improve the country's road network. Speaking on behalf of the President, Vice President Jessica Alupo announced the directive during a ceremony recognizing Isingiro District as Uganda's best-performing local government in the Service Delivery Performance Assessment for the financial 2024-2025. Alupo says the President's decision follows concerns raised by leaders from Isingiro District over the poor state of roads. She notes that large districts with many sub-counties require additional road equipment to effectively maintain their road infrastructure. She revealed that such districts will receive two road units instead of one.
12: His Excellency, the President, has asked the Minister of Works and other MDAs to adopt, especially on large districts like Isingiro, Kasese, Tororo, I think also Ntungamo. So His Excellency has already directed that those districts that everybody knows that they are geographically bigger than others, for the case of the road units, for instance, instead of giving one, which is also given to a district with maybe 10 counties, instead of giving one road unit, we should use that angle of good practice to give two road units.
10: Vice President Jessica Lupo. Civil society actors propose that government scraps taxation on cement to ease and facilitate development of infrastructure in the country like dams, roads, and also lower the cost of constructing houses. This after government

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0: 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Our number one song on this day in history from Whitney Houston, 1987. I Want to Dance with Somebody. And yeah, George Merrill and Shannon Rubicam, that couple, wrote this song. And yeah, gave us a beautiful number one song.
1: But I can tell you, she certainly killed this one. And apparently, they released an album in 1985, because this one's off of her 1987 album, Whitney, self-named album, Whitney. And they released an album as Boy Meets Girl and wrote her very first hit, How Will I Know? You remember that one?
0: Yes.
1: And then a year after this was released, they actually had a hit with Waiting for a Star to Fall.
0: I should play that next week, yes.
1: You should.
0: I love that song.
1: Yeah?
0: Yeah.
1: And explain how the song came together and how Whitney Houston ended up recording it.
0: So, it is, and they said, you know, they really had a great rapport as a couple. And they put together, they penned some beautiful stuff over the years. Whitney Houston benefited from that, obviously. And that's our number one song on this day in history, off her self-titled album, Whitney, 1987.
1: We get into other events today in history. Today is the 26th of June.
0: Yes.
1: 2026, about 12 years ago. Tomorrow, my son is born.
0: I can see it.
1: People, please. Just you get the extra speed.
0: But otherwise.
1: Yeah.
0: Well, today we'll have to go back to April 1879 for context, when the French missionaries, Father Pierre Lordo and Brother Amon arrived in Uganda and landed at Chigungu fishing village in Entebbe. Well, on the 26th of June of that year, a month and so many other days after, it was almost 2 months later, that's when they actually got the opportunity to get to the King's Palace. And the Roman Catholic missionaries then reached Rubaga and were ushered in to Kabaka Mutesa's palace.
1: This is the one after whom the word Mapera came.
0: Yes.
1: Mon Père.
0: Yes.
1: Gotcha.
0: My friend. Also on this day, in 1900, on the 26th of June,
1: the governor, Harry H. Johnston, signs the Toro Agreement. My God, this just feels like SST all over again. With the Omukama Kasagama, establishing hut and gun taxes and creating crown land of all uncultivated land. The agreement is seen as a guarantee of Toro's independence from the ambitious Buganda and Bunyoro kingdoms.
0: Yeah.
1: Although those who really know, we know this is how you kept people poor and managed.
0: Divide and conquer.
1: Take a bit from them.
0: Give them a reason to be antagonistic. Take away some square miles from one kingdom.
1: Yes, but also make
0: to give it to another one
1: on
0: to keep them at loggerheads.
1: Keep them at loggerheads, and then take away some stuff from them in the gun and hut tax.
0: And
1: keep them poor enough.
0: And if you're a student of history, you know how to govern Uganda from reading our history.
1: Yeah. Quickly, you realize that history really does repeat itself.
0: You should never have Buganda, Bunyoro, and Acholi reading from the same hymn book, because once they do, you have a problem.
1: What is the Luo Beetle?
0: Yes.
1: Going into 1975, today, June the 26th, Kenya permits a convoy of Russian arms to Uganda, which had been impounded, and eventually allow them now to enter into Uganda.
0: Also, on this day, the 26th of June.
1: Today, all of these things, you decided to jab.
0: No. 1979. Dr. Jack Barlow, brother of the Inspector General of Police David Barlow, was shot dead in Kampala by unknown assailants. And then a pattern of murders of prominent Ugandans began to appear, which some observers interpreted as an attempt by some to create the impression of chaos in order to precipitate early elections. You get it?
1: You don't get it? Forget about it. We
0: also
1: go to 1997, where fighting broke out in Bundibujo between the army and the rebels over the Allied Democratic Front, ADF guerrilla group.
0: Yep.
1: Are they still there?
0: Yes, you know, the court cases and whatnot. And also today happens to be World Refrigeration Day. What would we do without fridges?
1: What indeed.
0: Mm.
1: What indeed.
0: And also happens to be International Day Against Drug Abuse and Illicit Trafficking.
1: Yeah. Today is also International Forgiveness Day. Today's Forgiveness Day.
0: Yeah. And what International Day in Support of Victims of Torture.
1: Mm. Mm-hmm. Today is also International Rosé Day. Not the wine, rose, but rosé. Sorry, not the flower, rose, but the rosé, the wine.
0: Yes, yes.
1: Yeah.
0: I'm not a fan. It's neither here nor there.
1: It's much to do about nothing, It's much to do about nothing. Yeah.
0: It's just
1: give me
0: there.
1: A nice, dry
0: white.
1: It's a
0: struggle. It's like they rinsed two cauldrons and then rebranded something.
1: It was the washing water. Bad manners.
0: But
1: I know a sister of mine who is absolutely obsessed with rosé.
0: Yeah,
1: Doreen Kajambo.
0: Today also happens to be Tropical Cocktails Day. I apologize, Doreen. Maybe Tropical Cocktails Day.
1: Ooh.
0: It's a Friday, so
1: perfectly timed with the kind of weather that we've been having.
0: So if you're a cocktail person, rosé person,
1: Gatao.
0: Just make sure you drink water before you sleep. For the hangover. And that's it for the events.
1: I really don't like rosé.
0: That's it for the events that are backed on this date history, the 26th of June.
2: 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Great morning. 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
0: Kampala and Tembe Mkono Wakisa and surrounding areas, highest temperatures expected to get over 28 degrees Celsius. It's going to be hot. And it's not just today, but through the course of the weekend, if you're going to be doing anything outdoors, you're blessed with sunshine, I tell you. Stay hydrated.
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0: Well, our traffic team, Alan and Augustus, now with the traffic updates for us at 19 past 8.
1: But also, if you're anywhere and there's some kind of confusion, please give us a heads up so we can share it and let people know.
0: Mm.
1: Augustus?

0: traffic movement from Chigunga to the Seda Junction coming into the city, Kampala Jinja Highway is slow. Mukono still looks okay. Chiwanga approaching the later junction, the count is almost 7-8 minutes. Namba ve fine boy ogerere. The headache there for inbound traffic is between Nesta Petroleum Kazinga and the Nambole Road Junction out of the city. It's still the part from the Nambole exit, or the bypass, the exit, stretching up to the Splendid Supermarket in Naria. The traffic days for inbound traffic are between Kialuwa Jala Junction and the Port Supermarket Naria. Nigeria is still clear. Chiwatla area okay. Chigobe Road light traffic heading to Chambogo coming into the city. In Tinda, the traffic rates, the count is within 5 minutes. Wokoto light traffic, same through Kamocha area of the market. Mawanda Road coming toward Kamocha, we're from Chevando. The traffic stretches from the Chitake Medical Center, getting to the corner house Kamocha. In Chevando, light traffic, Gayaza Road, movement from Kalere Market toward Kumbiri. Driving into the city is slow. And Binaisa Road from Kumbiri up to Sheo Mlago. Long queues of traffic heading into the city. Bombo Road, again, the traffic lays for inbound traffic between Sheo Wanika and the Wanika Junction. Makerere Hill coming in. That lays approaching the Garafi traffic gates, also at the Wanika Junction. Now, Club Yet, the count is under 10 minutes coming into the city on Hoima Road. Bukesa, routine traffic stops. Kasumi, movement is slow from the Kasumi Market up to the Kasumi traffic lights. And the northern bypass is bumper to bumper, still number one of Waise, over 30 minutes, and then driving through Waise. Could be going beyond 10 minutes, movement from Mashua Waise up to the northern bypass. Kawempe Trading Center, along the market, busy coming up to the Kawempe Tula Road Junction. Maganji is still fine, but then the section Kawanda, narrow Kawanda through Kagoma, again reaching Maganji Green Millers, inbound traffic is still slow moving along that area of stretch apart. And Masaka Road, Chengira coming in. Long queues of traffic from Chengira Mall reaching the Nakauka Road Junction. Sega Market is busy from the bypass up the roundabout heading into the city. And in Natete, a few cars, Mega Trading Center, the same around the Mega Hospital and the Kanapa Chivevlaya. Routine traffic stops. Luigi, light traffic within 5 minutes. Nansana looks fine. Alan, the traffic in Trouble News, the FM 90 Radio 1.
1: It's quite a busy form of traffic both ways along the road future Katano, but 10 to 20 minutes. And about 8 minutes, the distance past the Banda taxi stage. Traffic moving from St. Oiro, Spiam Regional, coming to Gogo Kilos is of 15 to 20 minutes. And about 10 minutes, the distance either past Gogo Bypass traffic class. Traffic moving from the Archer Junction to the Kitomasi Junction along the road inbound is of 6 to 8 minutes. And about 10 minutes, the distance as drive along Jinja Road out of town, Access Road, and Issu Ferry Road are pushing the same Kitomasi Junction. It's a busy for traffic at Otalum Kwan Road of about 80 minutes approaching Kwan Road. Inbound, it's up to 5 minutes forward the Press House Road Junction. Reporting for Radio 1, Augustus Kubanda with a traffic update on FM 90 right in your car.
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1: 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Management has learnt that these corridors are being encroached into by some members of the public to carry out their daily activities. 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
6: Finance Minister Henry Musasizi tasks government-aligned financial institutions to ensure Ugandans have access to affordable credit to serve the purpose of transforming people's lives. Musasizi made the remarks while meeting management of Pride Bank, a government-owned Tier 2 credit institution tasked with driving financial inclusion, sustainable growth, and economic resilience. The bank's managing director, Veronica Namagembe, said they're working towards delivering inclusive prosperity through strategic partnerships and targeted financing for parish development model, GROW project, agricultural credit facility, and large-scale agriculture, among others. The East African Community outlines a total of 7 strategic priority areas that the 2026-2027 regional budget will focus on, key among them promoting inter- and intra-regional trade, value addition, social integration, and infrastructure development. This after tabling $110.9 million budget for the next financial year. The budget will also focus on boosting production through value addition, strengthening social integration, advancing the harmonization of fiscal and monetary policies. Financial and tax advisory entities recommend SMEs to embrace innovation, improve productivity, and add value to their products for sustainable growth and competitiveness in today's dynamic business environment. Partner and Head of Tax Regulatory Services at KPMG, Peter Chambade, says to attain this, SMEs must examine their systems and financial performances to improve the ability to access new financing. This during the launch of the 2026 Uganda Top 100 Size Companies Survey, an initiative aimed at strengthening Uganda's private sector and fostering sustainable economic growth. The Uganda Institution of Professional Engineers launches Voice, a monthly public dialogue platform to spotlight the work of engineers in the country. Speaking during the launch of the platform, the Institute's president, Engineer Peter Mwesiga, says a forum for discussion will provide insight on engineering issues that shape Uganda's developments and standards. He notes that through the platform, engineers will share professional insights and evidence-based perspectives on infrastructure, innovation, sustainability, and national development priorities.
0: 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We make it easy. 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
7: Well, it's 27 minutes now to 9 o'clock. And on Talk Back today, the National Environment Management Authority has started marking the boundaries within the Kajansi wetland system as part of efforts to identify degraded sections and establish the right wetland coordinates. Now, the exercise is expected to pave way for the implementation of restoration orders and eventual demolition of structures found to have illegally encroached on the protected ecosystem. At least 37 houses have been marked in the areas of Katiko Birongo Cell, Mutungo Parish in Chigo, Machindie Sabagabo, and the Lumpewo Wetland. And the NEMA Senior Public Relations Officer, William Luwa, says that the marking process is expected to guide enforcement actions and ensure that restoration efforts are undertaken in accordance with environmental laws and regulations.
8: The exercise will finally guide us on restoring this area. 35 permanent structures have been identified as being in the wetland, and developers of these houses will be issued with restoration orders in the next 1 week. When we marked these houses as being in this wetland, we have spoken to a few of them and we've told them to begin the restoration exercise. These developers respect our instructions and leave the wetland in 21 days and also restore these places they have degraded.
7: Well, your thoughts, ladies and gentlemen. This move by NEMA to restore wetlands, you guys were saying they're only going after the small fish.
5: Mm.
7: They've gone to a higher end area with more significant real estate establishments.
5: Doesn't it just seem counterintuitive?
7: What do you mean?
5: Let people construct, and then you come and say we are now restoring. Doesn't it just feel a little targeted, for lack of a better word?
7: Here's the thing. If you stole a phone, yeah, or if you bought a phone that was stolen, and you knew it was stolen, and somehow along the way it catches up with you, you can't blame the guys who sold it to you.
5: Got that. Now, I love your disclaimer. If you knew.
7: If you knew.
5: Yes.
7: And people know. Hello? A lot of the time, people know. When they are ordering Sinotrax of Maram, they know where they're taking
5: this. They know what the Maram is going to do.
7: They know what the Maram is going to do.
5: They know what they're covering up.
7: Hello? Hello?
9: Hello?
7: Yes. Hello? Just call back.
5: So even when they know, counterintuitive is on two ends from my perspective, because it's not just them, but the cost of demolition, I think, is much higher than the cost of prevention, in my opinion.
7: I think you're the one supposed to bear the cost.
5: Oh, the person, you bear the cost?
7: Yeah, last I checked, it's the owner of the property who bears the cost.
5: Ah, Nema is winning.
7: I stand corrected, but last I checked. Hello?
9: Hello.
7: Yes, we are question.
5: Yes, please.
9: I have lived in Kajansi for over 30 years.
7: Mm-hmm.
9: And I know the extent to which the environment has been degraded. And do you know the first person who did environmental, who destroyed the wetland?
7: Indulge us.
9: The person, the chief destroyer of the wetland.
7: Inform us.
9: It is the government which constructed a Entebbe Express.
7: A pardon?
9: Entebbe
7: Expressway, okay.
9: In the wetland. And I don't know why the river moved in the wetland to that Entebbe Express is the one which destroyed the biggest part of the wetland in Kajansi. And now you are talking about the voters. Well, I'm not condoning that action. But why should the Entebbe Express was contracted moving along the wetland only? That is vandalism, destroying the environment, and then blaming the people who have been displaced from rural areas by structural government programs come and move in town. By the way, Kampala was so small, it was only 7 years. Now it is only 21 years or more. How did the people come from rural areas to live in Kampala, in the large areas? Such a government program. So anyway, vandalism wants to inconvenience the people by removing them from rural areas and take them time and then follow them and inconvenience them the more. And yet, the big people, I cannot mention them, are destroying the environment. That is the Vodamaya. There is a big man, actually, he's known as Breyer. He's growing flowers in the wetland and he's not touched, but you are touching the small people. That is how barbarism works. It favors the big men and destroys the poor people. So to me, I'm not impressed that you are destroying the wetland when the government itself is not touching the big men and when it was the one which destroyed the biggest part of the wetland through the Express Highway. I am not impressed. You are using that to Vyekwaso in order to oppress the people. Have a good day.
7: Okay, thank you, Vyekwaso.
5: Thank you.
7: Always. For somebody, a resident of Kajansi. Yes.
10: Morning, Q.
5: Good morning.
10: Now, this is a tight paper, yeah? You see, you're going for Kajansi. Let me take you back a bit. John, you grew up in Bugolobi, I think.
7: That general vicinity,
10: Bugolobi,
7: yes.
10: Bugolobi wetland, how massive it was. To the point that you could not cross from Bugolobi to Muyenga. Right now, I think you can even ride a motorcycle through that swamp.
7: It was a veritable...
10: So why are you starting with Kajansi? Start with Bugolobi. Because you see, because of that wetland, the whole area of Electoral Commission, Shell, Bugolobi, is flooding. You can see the impact now. Because in the 80s, some of us who grew up in the 80s, those places are usually not to flood. So why are you starting with Kajansi? Why don't you go for the big boys? It's either let the guys, you made a mistake, let the guys stay and manage the rest of the wetlands. Or do it everywhere, not just selected areas. Thank you.
7: All right.
5: You know, points at a very important aspect of
7: my only problem, and I think maybe it's a case of trying to lock the barn doors after the horses have bolted. I don't know if it's too late. They say restoration. I don't know how far that's possible. But nature has a way of recovering. That's true. Yeah, nature always recovers.
5: Nature recovers.
7: Hello. Just give it time. Hello.
11: Yes, morning, sir.
7: Good morning. How are you, AM?
11: Good, John.
7: Mm.
11: It has assistance support for the causes of the environment.
7: Mm.
11: So we should not fix the goalposts. That let us start. No, let us start from Kajiansu. Yeah, the other places will follow. Yeah? Let us support it. John, I'm an environment master. For sure, if we don't do something, we are finished. Eh? The weather, whatever, the water we are going to consume. Eh? So I sympathize with those people who have constructed those houses. But we still have land. Eh? People normally think that life is only in Kampala. You go other places from Kampala, there are places which are very empty. So even in Kampala, there are places which are not very expensive. But people prefer want to stay maybe in Bugolozi, Tijui, they want to stay in those Chigo. Eh? Why do you stay in a wetland when you have a lot, you have your money? So to me, it has changed our mindset. Eh? But now you're going to choose in the water. Let us not be fixing. Eh? You look just like Gaza. There are no people, but you go there, the people are constructed in the well where they are. So don't go to the place where there's a wetland. Go to places which are safe. I tell you why, you see. Why, you see, people built good houses along the river, that channel. But within 20 years, the house were down. So when you build in a wetland, you're going to waste your money. Go to good places. Land is there, especially in Uganda. Land is there. Forget about my country.
7: All right. Thank you. Now,
5: I'm struggling with agreeing with AM. It's going to get choked out of me, but I sort of agree with him. I feel like we've put all of our efforts into focusing on staying within the city. Is this something maybe government can do to encourage people get out of town?
7: Now, here's the thing. My only issue is that we seem to have a closed mind in regards to how we do things.
5: Mm.
7: And it's unfortunate. Maybe it's because of, I'll blame it on all the political instability we had leading up into the entry of this government. And I think also the boxed-in thinking that it came with, because I think there's various ways to address this issue. If people want to build in a wetland and you think, hang on, people are going to want to build in a wetland.
5: Mm.
7: How do we allow them to build in a wetland without destroying the wetland?
5: Yes.
7: What are the building codes? What type of buildings can they construct and stick to those regulations?
5: Yeah.
7: Because if it wasn't that, the Dutch wouldn't have managed to live in Netherlands.
5: The entire place
7: is 60% of that place is below sea level. But the engineers solved that problem.
5: Yeah. We create a solution.
7: Create a solution for the specific environment we've got.
5: What we have. Yes.
7: Yes. Are you going to build on stilts? Will stilts preserve the wetland?
5: Mm. You've seen areas of Japan maybe. Where they live on the river.
7: Exactly. If you are, that's my only problem, that we think first you have to fill it up with maram.
5: No.
7: If you decide that, hang on, I'm going to build in, I can live in the wetland.
5: Mm.
7: Are there specific building codes that we've thought about? Makerere University, have you guys done research and built?
5: Yes, that blends both the Ugandan style of building, but yes. Also is designed for the wetland.
7: Yeah,
5: I see what you mean.
7: Yeah. Hello?
12: John.
7: Yes.
12: Good morning.
7: Good morning. How are you?
12: Like the Equator say, Express Highway, the second one is Black Panther. Don't buy.
7: Hello.
13: Yes, good morning, Talkback.
7: Good morning, how are you?
13: My name is Binomcha Godfrey.
7: Yes, Godfrey, how are you? It's been a while.
13: It's been a while.
7: Hmm.
13: Yes, John, definitely many Ugandans are very disappointed with the NEMA, because you see, the swamps are finished. The rivers have been cleared.
7: Mm.
13: NEMA never protects wetlands. Every time you hear of NEMA, they are coming to demolish. someone has already constructed in the swamp poured soil, has heaped stones, has constructed the flat. What is that really? Clearly what? Because definitely when you heap water in the swamp, the swamp is finished. You cannot now imagine. I remember the time when Nyakana was constructing in Bugorovi. He had already cleared the swamp. He had used about 100 trucks of soil on the swamp. Now, what is that they are going to get to recover? Water has already been finished, covered. So, John, what I'm trying to mean here is that the swamps that have already been damaged cannot be recovered. It's very, very hard. And I heard you say the cost will be on the person who has constructed in the swamp. But the issue is about protecting the environment. So if they have already destroyed it, really, what is that they are going to recover? So look at concrete, look at the stone, look at the cement, look at the flat. Imagine that kind of labor that has already been heaped on a swamp. So my advice is that NEMA should not always come late. We have the LOC system. We have the police. Let them stop people from encroaching on the wetlands. Mm-hmm. Then lastly, I remember I've been seeing factories in wetlands. Mm-hmm. As you're going to Mukono, all those factories are in wetlands. Mm-hmm. Who approved those the construction? So Omuntuwa Wansi, the common person who is always targeted at VVG, who is putting up small structures, is, you know, that is a very small encroachment. We have factories, we have big buildings. In Jinja, there is this factory which is producing oil and soap. It is in the wetland in the middle. So to me, John, I think NEMA has to revise, has to stop encroachment, not stop removing what has been put already there. I thank you this morning.
7: All right, thank you.
5: Thank you. And he's saying from the same hymn book as I am. Mm. This is exactly what I was saying. Isn't it counterintuitive for you to wait until they build, they destroy, they do all this, then you come back to rehabilitate? Just
7: you see,
5: kills the purpose.
7: First, and I'm not saying it's the ones who have the people are compromised along the way to get these permits.
5: Mm.
7: Man is eaten.
5: Of course.
7: Along the way, a new regime comes in.
5: Mm.
7: And the new regime did not eat.
5: So they have to destroy?
7: No, and get new people to eat. Because that's the thing with getting something through oiling.
5: Illicit methods.
7: Exactly. Your oiling can only last so long. It will come back to bite you in your posterior.
5: So every regime, you have to keep oiling the ring.
7: Because, I mean, and sometimes it won't work because you don't know who's going to replace. Maybe somebody along the way who gave you permission is no longer there.
5: He's no longer there, yeah.
7: Whether physically or just lost a job or something.
5: Mm.
7: So if you do decide to go down that way, even Jesus talked about it, building on sand. Shauriyako, if things go sideways. Can I send a shout out just to Jovan, who is driving an Isuzu Kanta UBK313P?
5: Oh, thank you for listening. Yeah. Very glad that you do.
7: Yeah.
5: And of course,
7: I hope that Kanta does not drop Maram in
5: Maram
7: wetlands.
5: In that will be one of that the is, biggest contradictions.
7: That is because I know that's what happened along Matuk Semuto Road.
5: Mm.
7: Those canters.
5: They worked. They ate money of Maram. Dennis wants clarity. He says, is it true that those NEMA establishments, the establishments NEMA already found existing in wetlands are permitted to stay?
7: I don't know, but we could have them here in studio sometime.
5: And find out.
7: Find out, yeah.
5: Okay. Two, he says, why do government institutions like UEDCL, UMEME, National Water and Sewerage Corporation, ETC, why are they allowed to set up infrastructure in wetlands? So, for example, you connect piping to the houses, you connect electricity to the houses. I see what he means.
7: Yes.
5: Like, shouldn't it be a system where everybody protects everything? So,
7: yes.
5: For example, if it's you're in a wetland, we don't connect power there, we don't connect water.
7: Yes, why are you connecting?
5: Things like that, exactly.
7: Why are you connecting utilities to places that are in wetlands? But then again, you see, I don't blame them. Because by the time somebody, you're working on trust that by the time somebody builds their house, they've gotten the requisite permits. There are institutions in charge of providing those permits. So by the time somebody builds, they have gotten permission. It is your prerogative to provide them that service. They're not the ones to start saying you've built in a wetland. It's not National Water's job.
5: You see, if we had a system that works together as one system, you'd have a situation where I request you, show me your building permit. Mm-hmm. Your building permit is tied to your land permit.
7: Yes.
5: Which is tied to your, you know what I mean?
7: Yes, but then they've acquired those permits.
5: Back and says, if you don't have the building permit,
7: but they've gotten the building permit.
5: Electricity.
7: They've gotten the building
5: permit.
7: That's
5: what I'm saying. So who's giving the building permit?
7: Exactly. And that's where the problem is.
5: Because that's the person who's supposed to say, have you checked with NEMA? Have you checked with this? Because even when you're getting a building permit, you know they ask you to do a profile of the soil.
7: Have been oiled. So those profiles.
5: Uganda, one Uganda, one suffer. Edson says, the problem with this country is injustice. Building in wetlands is not okay, but selective application is the problem.
7: Yeah.
5: The whole of industrial area is one big wetland. Why should we evict the poor? Look at where National Medical Stores is in Kajiani.
7: Yeah.
5: Just a problem of bad governance.
7: On that note, let's talk back.
5: On that embarrassing note.
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0: Nigeria is still good. Chiwatle fine. Chigobe road clear in and out of the city. Nadia looks good still. Where you get it? Busy, the part between Kazinga and the Nambole Road Junction, inbound traffic on the Kampala Jinja Highway. And leaving the cities from Felix, where you get it up to the Splendid Supermarket. Namave fine. Chiwanga light traffic set. Looks less than 10 minutes movement from Seta High School up to the Seta Junction. Mukono is smooth in and out of the city. Masaka Road, Chengera, coming to the Sega. Still busy. The stretch from Chengera Mall, almost reaching the Nakauka Road Junction. The Sega Market toward the roundabout within 5 minutes. Sega Market, Mega Trading Center, okay. Natete Trading Center, light traffic sent through Mega Trading Center. Now, Clavier, within 5 or 6, coming in on Hoima Road, Bukesa, under 4 minutes. Kasubi, it's the stretch from Felix Kasubi, up to the Kasubi traffic place that is still busy coming into the city. Northern Bypass, looks about 15 to 20 minutes, movement from Namungona. Overpass to almost the Wise exit. Wise, less than 10 minutes coming in. The pattern, the traffic that's on the Northern Bypass. Gayaza Road from Church Road up to Kumbini. Slow moving traffic and the long queues of traffic on Binaisa Road along the Mago Hospital coming into the city. Bombo Road, it's again toward the one to get traffic less, but the count there looks well about 12 minutes. Makerere Road coming in, the traffic lights at the Gaddafi traffic lights and at the one to get junction. Chivando looks okay. Mawanda Road, it's a stretch coming in. We're covering between the Chitante Medical Center and the Corner House Kamocha. Kamocha Market, busy. Leaving the Kamocha football field around the Canon site's offices. From that point, coming toward the Kamocha traffic lights. Mokoto, Kavira Country Club area, the Villa Uganda. Just a few cars. Chiba on the side looks fine. On the Kampala Glue Highway, Kawempe Trading Center along the market, up to the Kawempe Tula Road Junction, slow moving traffic. Maganjo fine. Kagoma subsided to now. Looks almost 15 minutes coming into the city. Alan, the traffic and traffic news, NFM 90 Radio on.
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3: 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More great songs and great memories. The BBC News at 9 o'clock. And here's something from our Food for Thought basket. Oh, look out for the special jazz this hour song and the word of the day as well. Something from our Food for Thought today comes in from Norman MacLean, who is an American professor and a literature giant, who said, "It is those we live with and love and should know who elude us." Young people.

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4: Find survivors in the rubble of collapsed buildings. Here's our correspondent, Will Grant.
5: We've had journalist friends who've been on the site all day, and they say that some people simply don't want to talk. They're sitting in huddled in families as the rescue services are working around the clock trying to reach those who are still trapped under the rubble. These are still the vital hours when people can be pulled from the rubble. And there have been moments of hope. I saw video of a baby being pulled from the rubble, and there have been a variety of people who've been saved. But it is a very, very difficult task because, of course, there is the recovery of bodies as well.
4: The US military says it's sending two naval vessels and aircraft, including transport planes, to help with relief efforts in the aftermath of the Venezuelan quakes. It's part of an international response that's seen specialist rescue teams arrive from countries including the US, Mexico, the Dominican Republic, Spain and Qatar. The United Nations is coordinating the response. King Charles has become the first British monarch to publish his tax bill. He paid $17 million on his private income in the tax year to April last year. In total, Charles has paid some $40 million in tax since becoming king in 2022. More from our senior royal correspondent, Daniela Ralph.
6: I think he definitely wants to be more transparent about his finances. You can always wonder quite what is the thinking and the timing of royal announcements. But this has come because basically there has been such scrutiny over royal finances in the past few months, particularly after the situation with Andrew Mountbatten-Windsor moving and losing his titles. It's kind of opened up a closer look at the way royalty works.
4: The US Supreme Court has struck down a law in Hawaii that required people to get permission to take guns into private premises that are open to the public, such as shops and hotels. It's the latest ruling by America's highest court in favour of gun rights, as Orlando Teal explains.
7: The 6-3 decision by the Supreme Court justices is a win for the Trump administration, which argued that the law violates the Second Amendment of the Constitution, the right to keep and bear arms. Hawaii's law required gun carriers to get a property owner's express permission before bringing a handgun onto their business premises, if it's open to the public, such as a restaurant or shopping mall. Four other US states, California, Maryland, New Jersey and New York, have similar laws, which could now be challenged.
4: You're listening to the latest world news from the BBC. A former high-ranking official in Ukraine's security service has been convicted of treason and sentenced to life in prison for passing information to Russia. Ukraine's chief prosecutor said Colonel Dmytro Kozyura, who was responsible for counter-terrorism activities, was paid by Moscow to pass on state secrets. These included information about the effects of missile strikes on Kyiv, the location of security service and military units, and information on casualties. Japan Airlines and All Nippon Airways have cancelled 120 flights scheduled for Friday as two tropical storms are approaching Japan. This could result in the atmospheric phenomenon known as the Fujiwara effect, when two storms interact, making forecasting their movements and strengths more difficult. Japan's weather agency has advised evacuations in some areas. At the World Cup in Group D, Australia and Paraguay have both qualified for the knockouts after they each got a point in a scoreless draw. Joe Linsky has more on the latest matches.
8: On the one hand, in Group F, a 1-1 draw suited Japan and Sweden, who both advanced to the knockouts, where Japan will play Brazil. But for Ecuador in Group E, they had to win to have a chance. They'd not scored a goal in their first two group games, but summoned a performance to beat Germany 2-1 to finish as one of the best third-place sides. It's just the second time Ecuador have advanced to the knockouts.
4: Researchers have used artificial intelligence and imaging technology to read a carbonised rolled-up papyrus scroll that was burned during the eruption of Mount Vesuvius. It's the first time such a scroll has been read in its entirety. Dating back about 2,000 years, the scroll is one of the oldest recovered from a library in Herculaneum, which was buried under ash along with Pompeii in 79 AD. The text contains references to Stoic philosophy and discusses concepts ranging from ethics to art. And that's the latest BBC News.
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0: It's Ali and Star with Set the Nuit, getting us started. It's calm, it's cool, it's collected, it's just absolute vibes. We're getting cozy on the 9 o'clock club with me, Q. It's going to be an hour of playing you the music that you probably missed during the great morning. But some of this music's coming from Sade. That one I'm definitely looking forward to. But through it, we've got great music. Peter Cetera is on the lineup. Some Voices That Care, Susan Ashton, and some Jonathan Battler. He'll be coming through as we celebrate our jazz this hour. We'll close off with inspiration to guide you into your day. I am learning, my friends, and as I learn, I promise we all will. We'll start off with a look at the weather and then get into a look at social media and what's trending there. So let's get started. Hello and welcome.
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0: There's a promise that Kampala is sunny today with highs of about 28 degrees. That's quite high if you ask me. But right now it's actually 23 degrees, so it's a bit cloudy and it feels a little bit that beautiful, nice warmth that comes from the sunshine. Now's the time to step outside for your daily dose of vitamin D. There's no expectation of rain now or later today, and it's going to be dry skies through the night. Yes, expect absolutely clear skies tonight. You can see the blue of the sky. Hopefully I'll catch a star. I don't know. I hope so.
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Wiser words were never said. Slow down, and sometimes it helps. I have moments where I get an anxiety attack and a panic attack, and I'm ready to burst. But it's a good reminder to always just take a moment, sit in silence, think it through, slow down, catch your breath. Sam Chimera. Chimera is on that one with Slow Down. Before that, we had some Sade. Somebody already broke my heart. Kitui Flo is my name. I'm playing your music, and I look forward to getting to the very end of it. But as we do, we usually stop to have a chat. Today's chat is to look at what's trending on social media. And I'll tell you what's trending is definitely the story of Paul Job Kafero, a Ugandan Kadongo Kamo artist who was exhumed for the purpose of DNA testing, especially considering the conflicts that were going on in his family. 25 children were tested, and out of 25, only four, as it turns out, were his children. Based on that test. Here's the problem, though. Many have come out to dispute it, and that's what's actually trending after government forensic tests showed that of the 25, 21 were not his children. But among those who were not his children is one of the most popular of them, who everybody has sworn up and down, left and right, is his. And that picture is actually making rounds. When you look at them side by side, he is an absolute doppelganger of his father, complete to wearing the hat, the beard, and the way it was styled, and everything in between, the eyes, the expressions, the mouth, the nose, byona byona, yote yote. If the father could have been reincarnated into anything, it was this child. Now, one of the people who actually brought up the discussion was Thomas Taeba on his account on X, and he says, "I don't doubt science, but if this gentleman is not Paul Kafero's son, then we might need to do a DNA of our parents when they're still alive, because yo." In response, he wrote this tagging Balam Barghari on his account, and in response, Balam responded and said, "Better, my brother, Right Honorable Thomas Taeba, three independent laboratories have confirmed this fact, not just one. MBN Lab, Police Forensic Lab, and the Government Analytical Laboratory. These are verified. However, the late Paul sang a song many should listen to carefully and reflect upon." I don't know if it's Buladina that he sang, but I know it's Buladina that I really like that actually talks about this story. I'll tell you what. What I would like is for them to test and check the sample again. Could the sample be wrong? Could it be tainted? Because you see, it might not be a failure of the lab, but something could be wrong with the sample they took from him. Could we just repeat this one guy? This one guy. Actually, there's two of them we need to repeat. There are two guys we need to repeat. Somebody came and quoted his song. He says, in Paul Kafero's song, Mwanyinaze, he had this line below. Omukazi omwera guze abera mubi nyo wachiri akusuze misota munsonda zenjweka wachiri osuze misota munsonda yenjweka. They're quoting him, but we just, these two guys, kindly repeat the test. Tusababu sabi, kindly please, if you are not in a hurry, please repeat the test for these two guys.

0: Yes, hello, Mr. Head Teacher.
1: Yes, Mr. Mwanga. How are things?
0: We are pushing. How is it going? I heard one of your cows give birth. Congratulations.
1: Thank you.
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0: Siwe zenye zenche ya lero, osibi otia munafe, alikuchenda Radio 1. 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

Jose Chameleon, and this one is titled Mambo Bado. Beautiful one, I must say. Brings back those special memories. When this song came out, where were you and what were you doing? How was life then? How is life now? I am Tony, and this is the Mighty 90 Show. We're together to one. We now have 14 minutes past 10, and we have Memories Mix coming up with DJ Fresh and a lot more great songs and memories. It's a Friday, so the pressure musically is coming.

The management of Uganda Electricity Transmission Company, UETCL, informs the general public that it is risky and unsafe to conduct any activity under or within the Wayleaves corridor of any high-voltage transmission line. These corridors measure 20 meters, 30 meters, 40 meters, and 60 meters for the 66 kV, 132 kV, 220 kV, and 400 kV respectively. Management has learned that these corridors are being encroached into by some members of the public to carry out their daily activities. These various activities include building both permanent and temporary structures, establishing car bonds, bricklaying, excavation, dumping, tipping, planting vegetation exceeding 6 feet in height, among others. Note that any person who violates the above will be prosecuted in accordance with the law. UETCL advises those intending to carry out any development activity within the vicinity of any high-voltage transmission line to seek guidance from the Wayleaves office located at Plot 10 Hannington Road or call our toll-free line 0800-277-002. UETCL, transmitting for transformation.

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0: MBN Lab informs the public that the following tests are available at their premises. DNA paternity testing, PCR tests for STIs, hepatitis B and C viruses, and drug-resistant ulcer germs, culture and sensitivity tests for UTIs, typhoid and other infections, kidney, liver and diabetes tests, sickle cell confirmatory tests, cancer screening tests, cholesterol tests. 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

0: I have a job here, and this could be yours. 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A reputable growing transport company in Kampala is looking for a dedicated accountant to join the team. The ideal candidate should have strong knowledge in financial reporting, bookkeeping, using QuickBooks, budgeting, tax compliance, and excellent attention to detail. If you're interested in this opportunity, you can send your application and CV to the WhatsApp number 0757-616-069. And don't miss this chance to grow your career. You can apply now. In case you need more details, you can also contact 0757-616-069. And this job could be yours. Please note, the jobs we air out here are free of charge. What I mean is, when you apply for the job, you don't have to pay money to be employed. Keep that at the back of your mind.
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5: The news on Radio 1, I am Wycliffe Segunya. The women movement in Uganda demands that government reins in on the continued raids of homes, harassment of citizens and activists by security agencies. The movement points out the recent raid on the home of former Ethics and Integrity Minister, also an activist, Dr. Miriam Matembe, by members of security agencies this week. In a statement, the movement wants those suspected of committing crimes to be summoned by police in accordance with the law, noting that raids and harassment is an abuse of the Constitution. Fenero Kisanyo presented the statement during a media briefing this morning.
6: Raise our collective voice, just as Dr. Matembe has taught us, to say what we all know. Stop raids on her home. Stop raids on Ugandans. If Dr. Matembe is suspected of committing any crime, let her be summoned by the police in accordance with the laws of Uganda. Anything less is an assault on the Constitution, it's an assault on citizens' rights, and it's an assault on the democratic fabric of this nation. We stand in firm solidarity. As the Uganda Women's Movement, we refuse to be silenced and we will not bow.
5: Human rights activists say the lawyers' nationwide industrial action signals the judiciary should be independent in execution of its work. This as lawyers go on strike today protesting the continued human rights violations, arbitrary detention, and attack on the rule of law. Under the Uganda Law Society, the lawyers are also protesting the arbitrary arrest of former Kampala Lord Mayor Erias Lukwago, who also serves as Dr. Kizza Besigye's lawyer. The Executive Director, Foundation for Human Rights Initiative, Dr. Livingstone Sewanyana, says the denial of Lukwago bail shows that courts are not acting independently.
7: They are doing it also in support of their fellow advocate, a lawyer, Elias Lukwago, who was denied bail and was mistreated during arrest. We should know that the right to bail is guaranteed, and once conditions have been fulfilled, bail should be granted. In the case of Elias Lukwago, he fulfilled the conditions. So what we need to do at this moment is for the judiciary to be independent as provided under the law. If they are going to demonstrate that they are actually independent and that they are able to grant people their rights. They must do without fear or favor.
5: Dr. Livingstone Sewanyana, the Executive Director at the Foundation for Human Rights Initiative. Health experts call for greater awareness and support for people living with vitiligo, an autoimmune condition that causes loss of skin pigment. The call was made by the founder, Unity Skin Clinic in Kampala, also renowned dermatologist, Dr. Malik Semperiza, as Uganda joined the rest of the world in marking World Vitiligo Day, held every 25th of June. Dr. Semperiza notes that these need to provide hope for people living with vitiligo through innovative, evidence-based treatments tailored for African skin. He also calls for offering free phototherapy treatments, eczema sessions for vitiligo patients to help in dealing with the condition. The Food and Agriculture Organization announces a new investment to strengthen forest monitoring worldwide, helping countries strengthen climate action, improve transparency, and unlock finance to protect and restore forests. The funds from Norway's International Climate and Forest Initiative will provide $9.5 million to support protection of forests. FAO Director General Q Donju says countries need reliable, accessible, and transparent forest data to manage their forests sustainably, meet climate reporting requirements, and access science-based finance. Donju says the new funding will strengthen national forest monitoring systems and accelerate the use of innovative technologies, turning data into better decisions for the climate change and for sustainable development. Elsewhere, the UN's International Maritime Organization has paused the planned evacuation of more than 11,000 sailors stranded in the Strait of Hormuz after a cargo ship passing through the waterway was attacked. IMO Chief Arsenio Dominguez said several boats had already been evacuated, but the agency wanted to ensure that necessary safety guarantees would continue to be in place. The British Maritime Security Agency reported on Thursday that a ship had been struck 7.5 nautical miles southeast of Oman's port of Dahit by an unknown projectile. No casualties were reported. Maritime Risk Management Firm said the ship, Singapore flagged Ever Lovely, continued through the street despite the attack. And some of the results from this morning's World Cup matches. Australia have sealed their passage to the last 32, and Paraguay are almost certain to join them after they shared a drab nil-all draw in San Francisco, which suited both sides. The Socceroos needed a draw to qualify as runners-up, while Paraguay knew a fourth point in the group stage would likely make them one of the eight best third-placed finishers. And eliminated Turkey ended the United States' unbeaten start with a stoppage time winner to secure a 3-1 victory in Los Angeles as they recorded their first World Cup victory since 2002. While they will now go home after ending up bottom of the group, the United States, who secured top spot with their win over Australia, are scheduled to face Bosnia Herzegovina in the last 32 of the competition on the 2nd of July. 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
1: It's mostly sunny here in the city, and temperatures right now are at 27 degrees. And that's the highest for the day. Temperatures will drop to 29 degrees at midnight. And then Saturday, Sunday, and Monday will all be sunny. Temperatures will rise to 29 degrees and drop to 16 at midnight. We'll have another look at the weather in the next hour. If we get changes, I'll share those.
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3: 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How are things?
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0: BBC News with Danielle Yawovietska. Thousands of people have spent a second night outdoors in Venezuela as rescuers race against time to reach survivors under rubble after Wednesday's twin earthquakes. At least 235 people are known to have died, but the final number is expected to be much higher as the extent of the destruction becomes clear. Social media is filled with posts of people searching for news of loved ones, while an independent website set up to register the missing lists tens of thousands as unaccounted for. Here's our reporter, Vanessa Silva.
1: I'm right now in the Chacao municipality. This is one of the areas most affected in the city, since it's the point where the geological fault line runs through. This area was affected during the earthquake that hit the city in 1967 and is affecting now. The damage that were at that moment are now being repeated.
0: A court in Germany has sentenced a man to life in prison for the deadly attack on a Christmas market in the eastern city of Magdeburg in 2024. The man, officially identified only as Taleb A, was found guilty of murdering a 9-year-old boy and 5 women. More than 300 people were injured when he drove into a crowd. The head of Ukraine's counterintelligence operations has been convicted of spying for Russia. Colonel Dmytro Kozyura passed on information, including details of troop movements and critical infrastructure. He was given a life sentence for treason. Paul Moss reports.
2: He was working for Moscow all along, one of the most senior figures in the Ukrainian intelligence service, the SBU. The court heard Dmytro Kozyura was recruited by Russia back in 2018. Money was the motivation, and he passed on details of other people working for the SBU, presumably in case some of them might be open to Russian offers. Because of Colonel Kozyura's seniority, the SBU called this an unprecedented case. But thousands of Ukrainians have been investigated for spying. Similar betrayal apparently not uncommon.
0: Hundreds of thousands of people in Japan have been ordered to evacuate their homes due to the risk of flooding and landslides as two tropical storms approach the country. Here's our correspondent in Kyoto, Kurumi Mori.
3: We don't see this very often. I mean, Japan is prone to many natural disasters, unfortunately, but this double storm system is really bringing some heavy rain, strong winds, and it's already hitting southern and western Japan. Forecasters warn that these two storms could cross and interact sometime over the weekend. So in the coming days, to create that phenomenon, the Fujiwara effect, and that would really make the path of both of those storms a bit harder to predict.
0: You're listening to The World News from the BBC. South Korea's former First Lady Kim Gun-hee has been sentenced to 7 years in prison for solicitation and bribery. The court in Seoul said she'd used her status as a presidential spouse to sell official positions for high-value jewellery, bags and paintings. The transactions are said to have taken place ahead of the inauguration in 2022 of her husband, the now-jailed former president Yoon Suk-yeol. France's state-owned energy giant EDF says it will give schools, kindergartens and daycare centres millions of dollars for air cooling systems as the country swelters through a fierce heatwave. Some $100 million worth of grants will be provided for equipment and projects. Many schools, ill-equipped to deal with the heat, have been forced to close as temperatures peak. A New York City housing board has voted to freeze rents for about 1 million regulated apartments for up to 2 years, delivering a key campaign promise of Mayor Zoran Mamdani. The decision by the Rent Guidelines Board was greeted with cheers and whistles from hundreds of people in Manhattan. Mr. Mamdani called it an historic victory for New York City tenants. Shares have fallen in trading in Asia at the end of a rollercoaster week amid concerns that a possible bubble in the tech sector could soon burst. South Korea's KOSPI index fell more than 8%, having seen wild swings in recent days. Here's our business reporter Suranjana Tiwari in Singapore.
4: It does take time to build out that AI infrastructure, and it takes even more time before AI will start showing those returns on investment, for example, improved productivity, which could ultimately lead to economic growth for countries around the world. So there are still lots of questions and a lot of time, and essentially all these investors are currently putting in money for something that we won't see the returns of many, many years down the line.
0: That's the latest BBC News.
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0: It is mostly sunny here in the city at the moment, and temperatures will rise to 28 degrees now and drop to 19 at midnight. The day will be mostly sunny, and tomorrow we'll have a sunny day. Tomorrow, Sunday, and Monday. On all the 3 days, temperatures will rise to 29 degrees and drop to 16 at midnight. We'll have another look at the weather in the next hour. If we get changes below, we'll share those changes with you.
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0: Now, Governor Uganda presents Friday Night Live featuring Afrigo Band this Friday, the 26th of June 2026. 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While enjoying the classic live music of Afrigo Band and Governor Main, as the DJs will be keeping the dance floor busy in Governor and Governor 40 Plus. 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
3: Now, coming up, it's a Classic Triple Play packed with dance floor history. We kick off with Kool and the Gang's In the Heart, the massive hit, fresh and proving that the band, had album gems beyond chart toppers. And we'll have Full Force with Ain't My Type of Hype. Full Force, by the way, weren't just hit makers. They also wrote and produced smash records for artists like Lisa Lisa and Jam and Cult Jam, and even helped launch a young Britney Spears years later. And then we open the Classic Triple Play with Tennessee's Right Back to You. 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
2: 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I'm on

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3: 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Weekumire ku Radio 1 tukwagaliza ekyemisana ekirungi. 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

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My Way by Usher brings us to about 13 minutes after 1 o'clock. It's the Afternoon Delight, Friday, the 26th of June 2026 edition. It's the last Friday of this month of June. Hey, hey, hey. My name is Bella. I am so delighted to be your company until 4. Talk to me. It's a beautiful sunny day outside here in Kampala. Where are you listening from? What's it like over there? I promise you, as long as you have a song of your choice playing, it will cool down if it's the heat that's bothering you too much. Whatever it is, it will just be gone because your song of choice will be blasting through your speakers. And how to get that song played is send me a message on our Facebook page, Radio 1 FM 90, or our WhatsApp number 0703-090-090. Just like Timothy said, as he did, listening in from Makana, you say this very hot

over there. Regardless, you managed to get your song play as the one to start us off and set the mood, just set the tone. You just wanted that for your listening pleasure. And remember, as you send me a message, three details that must be in it are the song title, the artist's name, and your name before anything else. Titus Wule at Lubaga Hospital, your regards go out to your lovely twins, Nakato Stefania and Waswa Sebastian of Kalambi Mitiana Road. You want them to know that you love them. You're wishing them to always be blessed. And you said I should play them the Bee Gees, For Whom the Bell Tolls. Here you go.

0: on the Lunch Beach with Bella here at Radio 1 FM 90, the Bee Gees, for whom the bell tolls. You know, that phrase means that all of humanity is deeply interconnected. We all are. So any tragedy, any injustice, any loss that's affecting another person ultimately affects you and me. You know, that tolling, the slow ringing of the bell, usually it's of the funeral bell. It's a reminder of our shared mortality. All of us, the end is one. It's just that we make it there at different times and dates. But that should remind us of our collective responsibility to one another. You're not your own boss. You're not just here for yourself. The other person's joy should be your joy. Their suffering, it diminishes us all. So there you have it. It's a Lunch Beat request that came through on our WhatsApp number 0703090094 Titus at Ubaga Hospital. You too can request a song on our WhatsApp number 0703090090, or make that request on our Facebook page, Radio 1 FM 90, making sure in your message, song title, artist's name, your name is there. Double check, maybe triple check, because there are three things. 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There's no reason to ever go a moment without all this greatness.
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0: That's Nantongo by Afrigo Band on Radio 1 FM 90 at about 24 minutes to 2 o'clock. And you know the one place to be tonight is Governor. Afrigo Band is going to be there. You do not want to miss out. I promise you've got to be there in person and enjoy the legendary Afrigo Band. And it's Friday Night Live. It's their classic music. In Governor, Maine, the DJs... No, Afrigo is in Governor, Maine, and in Governor 40 Plus is the DJs who will be keeping you busy on the dance floor. It's only 50,000 shillings entry fee with doors opening at 9 p.m. It will also be live here on Radio 1 FM 90 from 11 p.m. until late. 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

That's Damian Marley and Bobby Brown on The Lunch Beat with Bella here at Radio 1 FM 90. The song Beautiful, a request I received on our WhatsApp number 0703090090 from Amaro. We heard from a Frigo band earlier for Motevi Moses in Where You Get It, and there was Ngobi Semu John sending regards to Mama Monica. It was Nothing's Gonna Change My Love for You, which I played. And then for Engineer Rich Vitalo Juko, it was Berlin, Take My Breath Away, which you just wanted to be enjoyed by all the fans of the great songs, great memories. Making sure in your message, song title, artist's name, and your name are there before anything else. I've got Mariah Carey now. This way, you can see. And this is for you, Solomon, in Machindi.

0: 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Playing for you, Pam. And you said you just wanted to dance along to it. It's Friday. So if these other days you're a little shy to bust a move, a light one, you know, tap your foot, nod your head this way and that. No one will look at you strange on a Friday in the office. If that's where you are, if you're enjoying your food, you know, I'm just one of those people who I find myself breaking out in song when I'm eating. Food makes me that happy, so it will be understandable. But enjoy yourself, enjoy your requests. We're going to have the news in English at 2, and thereafter another hour of your Lunch Beat requests that you've been sending me on our Facebook page and our WhatsApp number.
1: 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Management has learned that these corridors are being encroached into by some members of the public to carry out their daily activities. These various activities include building both permanent and temporary structures, establishing car bonds, bricklaying, excavation, dumping, tipping, planting vegetation exceeding 6 feet in height, among others. Note that any person who violates the above will be prosecuted in accordance with the law. UETCL advises those intending to carry out any development activity within the vicinity of any high-voltage transmission line to seek guidance from the Wayleaves office located at Plot 10 Hannington Road or call our toll-free line 0800-277-002. 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
5: The news on Radio 1. I am Keno Lillian. The women movement calls for an end to what it calls arbitrary arrests and raids on people's homes by security forces as they raise concerns about safety of renowned women rights activist and former minister Miriam Matembe. Matembe's home was raided earlier this week, followed by another raid at Sarah Videte's home and another one at the offices of an NGO, Akina Mama wa Africa. According to the women movement, the raids are a violation of human rights and an affront to freedoms as enshrined in the Ugandan constitution. Penelope Sanyu, who is the founder of FemFort, read the statement of the movement at a news conference held in Ntinda.
6: Raids on homes, harassment of citizens, and intimidation of activists are not the hallmarks of democracy. They are the tactics of repression. Institutions that are meant to protect rights are being weaponized against those who dare defend them, those who dare speak up. We therefore raise our collective voice to say, stop raids on Ugandans. What you are doing is wrong. If Dr. Matembe is suspected of committing any crime, let her be summoned by the police in accordance with the laws of Uganda. Anything less is an assault on the constitution, on citizens' rights, and the democratic fabric of this nation.
5: The women have also urged President Museveni to call to order security forces and instruct them to follow laid down procedures, which include summoning anyone to answer possible charges. We captured submissions of NUP acting President Dr. Lina Zedriga, former leader of opposition in Parliament, Winnie Kiza, and Dr. Sara Birete, the executive director of the Center for Constitutional Governance.
7: When I saw the raid on her house and the blatant raid on their privacy, up to the bedroom, thank God she was not there. Honorable Miriam Atembe, we are here demanding for your free movement, for your safety. We are in captivity with you. We join in solidarity to condemn the attack on civilians and the attack on the voices of reason, because that is the only thing that we still remain with as a nation. We deserve better.
8: Immediately after the raid of Honorable Matembe, in the afternoon, my house was raided. They turned everything upside down. Doors broken. They stole money. They are using the might of the state to dehumanize women. It is a shame, President Museveni. And I call upon him to speak on the degeneration of the rule of law in this country.
5: Human rights activists say the lawyers' nationwide industry action signals that the judiciary should be independent in execution of their work. This as lawyers go on strike today, protesting continued human rights violations, arbitrary detention and attacks on the rule of law. Under the Uganda Law Society, the lawyers are also protesting the arbitrary arrest of former Kampala Lord Mayor Erias Lukwago, who also serves as Dr. Kizza Besigye's lawyer. The Executive Director of Foundation for Human Rights Initiative, Dr. Livingstone Sewanyana, says denial of Lukwago bail shows the courts are not acting independently.
9: They are doing it also in support of their fellow advocate, a lawyer, Elias Lukwago, who was denied bail and was mistreated during arrest. We should know that the right to bail is guaranteed, and once conditions have been fulfilled, bail should be granted. In the case of Elias Lukwago, he fulfilled the conditions. So what we need to do at this moment is for the judiciary to be independent as provided under the law. If they are going to demonstrate that they're actually independent and that they are able to grant people their rights, they must do without fear or favor.
5: Police in Kawempet Vision are investigating the cause of a fire that claimed the lives of two children and reduced household property to ashes. The incident occurred in Chianja Zone, Kawempet Vision, Kampala District. The children's mother had reportedly gone to a nearby trading center, leaving them inside the house last night. It's alleged that as she left with her 8-year-old child, she remembered there was a power outage and instructed the child to return home and light a candle. A short while later, neighbors noticed smoke rising from the house and rushed to the scene, only to find it engulfed in flames. Police Deputy Spokesman Kampala Metropolitan Luke Oyesugire identifies the deceased as a 3-year-old boy and a 13-year-old girl living with a disability.
10: The two children were found dead inside a burning house. Police officers, together with the fire prevention and rescue services, responded to the scene. The fire was extinguished and the scene was documented. The bodies were later on conveyed to Mochari Mulago. Preliminary findings indicated that the family lived in a congested single-room house in a densely populated informal settlement, and all household property was destroyed in the fire. The exact cause of the fire remained under investigation.
5: The Ministry of Health plans to conduct annual mass sickle cell testing for all new entrants into universities and other tertiary institutions as part of efforts to improve awareness and curb the transmission of sickle cell disease. Director General Health Services, Dr. Charles Solaro, says the ministry is strengthening its outreach interventions by ensuring that young adults know their sickle cell status as early as possible before starting families with their partners. Dr. Laro notes that the country's estimated 20,000 annual births of babies with sickle cell disease continue to threaten livelihoods and healthy living, making it necessary for the government to target the youths who are of sexually active age. He made the remarks while meeting health ministers from more than 80 universities and tertiary institutions across the country.
11: Now that these are young people who probably in a few years so will be starting to make families, so we really want that they make choices. So probably they do premarital counseling, or they are able to test and they know their status, so that by the time it comes when they are able to make those decisions, then they will be able to make informed choices, which will be able to, first of all, prevent us producing children who have sickle cell.
5: And health experts call for greater awareness and support for people living with vitiligo, an autoimmune condition that causes loss of skin pigment. The call was made by the founder of Unity Skin Clinic in Kampala, also renowned dermatologist Dr. Malik Sem Pereza, as Uganda joins the rest of the world in marking the World Vitiligo Day, held every 25th of June.
12: Take it from me, you will never die of vitiligo. Don't stress over it. The cause is not known, but what we can do is can help you to traverse and cope with it and provide treatment. So vitiligo has treatments, but not cures. Those two are different. The cure means coping with it, handling the stress levels is the most important aspect of dealing with your vitiligo.
5: In other news, the Food and Agriculture Organization announces a new investment to strengthen forest monitoring worldwide, helping countries strengthen climate action, improve transparency and unlock finance to protect and restore forests. The funds from NOAA's International Climate and Forest Initiative will provide $9.5 million to support protection of forests. The FAO Director General Ku Dongyu says countries need reliable, accessible and transparent forest data to manage their forests sustainably, meet climate reporting requirements and access science-based finance. Dongyu says the new funding will strengthen national forest monitoring systems and accelerate use of innovative technologies, turning data into better decisions for the climate change and for sustainable development. The Afternoon Delight continues.
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It's starting after 2 on FM 90 Radio 1. Michael Bolton, Lean On Me, starts off the second hour of your lunch meet request. I played that for Natukunda Ruth in Luero, dedicated to your husband, Lumu Samson, in Tokyo, Japan, and your family. Your messages, making sure in them you get me the correct song title, artist name, and your name. Get your requests played. Bonnie M now. This song is for Harry, listening in from Dubai. Going out to all your fellow Catholics, he said. And you ask, who knows today's readings of the Holy Book? Let's see who will respond to your question. By the rivers of Babylon.

0: Yvonne Chaka Chaka on the lunch beat with Bella here at Radio 1 FM 90. All the way to 1985 we went. That song was on her I'm Burning Up album. And I played it here on the lunch beat as a request for Kanyike Jack Justin. Dedicating it to your children, grandchildren, friends, all the listeners and Radio 1 staff with wishes for a blessed weekend. You said, let's go dancing. I am right there with you, Justin. A pleasure always to have you listening in and hear from you. More requests coming through in this hour. Also, I'll share some entertainment news.
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1: 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That's at Governor Uganda. Hey, it's 26th June 2026. 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

0: on the lunch BD at Radio 1 FM 90. It's Lucky Dubé. And, well, that song, You Stand Alone, came in as a request from Edward Kaguma Kakoza. A blessed weekend to you too. Meanwhile, Lucky Dubé, sorry, before Lucky Dubé, it was UB40 for Simon Peter Oyere, listening in from Saudi Arabia. You asked to send greetings to your mom, Margaret Ochenga, your son, Jude Oyere, with a message to study hard. Also, regards to your sister, Elizabeth, at Nsambia Hospital. And that song by UB40 Grooving was dedicated to them as we take a look at the
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0: So Ugandan songbird Juliana Kanyomozi launched a podcast back in 2024, and with her debut episode, she featured fellow music star Bebe Cool. Thereafter, she released 13 more episodes and suddenly stopped. Many fans kept wondering what had happened. There was no explanation forthcoming, but now she has opened up about why that podcast, The Sit Down with Juliana, had to go on hold. And she has assured fans that the project will return once she finds a better balance with her busy schedule, trying to figure out how to manage the podcast with all the other things that she's working on. It became challenging juggling all that. And, you know, with the podcast, you have to maintain a consistent release schedule. She wasn't finding the balance that she needed. And she said the podcast, she started it just as a passion project aimed at sharing her knowledge and experience in the music industry, believing that the stories, not only her own, but those of the fellow artists she would sit down with, could inspire and educate listeners as well in a more engaging way. And she finds that it is necessary for the podcast to resume, that it will return on the channel. She has a lot of plans, you know, for it. And so the fans should just keep calm. Just hold on a little longer. She wants quality, not, you know, what every other Tom, Dick and Harry out there is doing. And that's the reason it's taking a little longer. But she is going to find that balance and be able to commit to it and give the fans what they are asking for.
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That's Snoop Dogg, his lookalike, Wiz Khalifa and Bruno Mars on Radio 1 FM 90. It's about 13 minutes to 3 o'clock. 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Song title, artist name, and your name in the message before anything else. And if you're dedicating it to loved ones, yours is to make sure that they are listening in and you've told them exactly how to do it. Regards to you, Wasa Jassam. Billy Ocean is who you'd like to listen to this Friday afternoon when the

Just 5 minutes to three on FM 90 to 4 to 3. Ay, ay, ay. That's what Friday Vibe is doing to me. Your lunch break request wrap up like this. BBC News coming on at 3 and thereafter, the third hour of the afternoon delight, where it's my playlist we'll be listening to over on that side.

0: Musao, I couldn't sleep well last night due to cough and flu.
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5: BBC News with Danielle Yawovietska. Thousands of people have spent a second night outdoors in Venezuela as rescuers race against time to reach survivors under rubble after Wednesday's twin earthquakes. At least 235 people are known to have died, but the final number is expected to be much higher as the extent of the destruction becomes clear. Leopoldo López is an opposition leader living in exile. He says the state response isn't good enough.
6: What people are seeing is the absence of the firefighters, the absence of civil protection, the absence of timely rescue missions. Fortunately, there is an opening to international support. Mexico has sent a quite large mission of support, El Salvador, and the United States as well.
5: A senior Iranian official says safe passage through the Strait of Hormuz can't be guaranteed under any arrangement that bypasses Tehran. In a social media post, the deputy foreign minister referred to ambiguous arrangements and parallel routes, an apparent reference to Oman, which has set up a route through the strait along its coast. Here's David Waddell.
7: Lloyd's List has published transits through the strait since the outset of the Iran war. This week's passages were up sharply after the US and Iran signed a memorandum of understanding, but it's clear the route remains risky. The shipping giant Evergreen's confirmed that one of its vessels was struck in Omani waters on Thursday. No one was hurt and the ship's now left the Gulf. But some are holding back and their operators are nervous about returning to the high-risk waters. There's growing uncertainty over whether Tehran intends to impose maritime tolls on vessels entering or leaving the Gulf, a move that's alarmed shipping operators and insurers.
5: A court in Germany has sentenced a man to life in prison for the deadly attack on a Christmas market in the eastern city of Magdeburg in 2024. He was found guilty of murdering a 9-year-old boy and 5 women. More details from Bethany Bell.
8: The court imposed the maximum sentence on Taleb al-Abdul Mohsen. Prosecutors say he drove through the crowded Christmas market at speed when it was packed with revelers. Prosecutors said Taleb al-Abdul Mohsen, a refugee, planned the attack well in advance and had acted alone. They said his motives were primarily personal. A psychiatric expert said he had a narcissistic personality disorder and an overwhelming need for attention.
5: The National Statistics Bureau in France says it's been the victim of a cyber attack. The government office says hackers stole the personal data of some 13,000 current and former agency employees. It said the breach involved identities, professional information, and contact details. Cyber experts say the amount of details stolen could create a significant risk for an administration. World News from the BBC. The European Commission is planning to exclude military-age men from Ukraine when it extends its temporary protection directive for Ukrainian refugees. Some EU members are concerned that an increasing number of arrivals are men of conscription age. The EU Migration Commissioner Magnus Brunner said the extension will protect the families who've built lives in Europe, but it will also take into account Ukraine's evolving defence and recovery needs.
9: Our proposal provides that temporary protection should not be granted to newly arriving persons who are not allowed to leave Ukraine because of their military obligations under Ukrainian law. And this is what Ukraine has asked us to do, and this is what we are doing.
5: Hundreds of thousands of people in Japan have been ordered to evacuate their homes due to the risk of flooding and landslides as two tropical storms approach the country. Typhoon Hagibis is also moving northwards over waters east of the Philippines. Japan Airlines and All Nippon Airways have cancelled 120 flights scheduled for Friday. South Korea's former First Lady Kim Gun-hee has been sentenced to 7 years in prison for solicitation and bribery. The court in Seoul said she'd used her status as a presidential spouse to sell official positions for high-value jewellery, bags and paintings. The transactions are said to have taken place ahead of the inauguration in 2022 of her husband, the now-jailed former President Yoon Suk-yeol. France's state-owned energy giant EDF says it'll give schools, kindergartens and daycare centres millions of dollars for air cooling systems as the country swelters through a fierce heatwave. Some $100 million worth of grants will be provided for equipment and projects. The historic heatwave, which has afflicted a number of Western European countries, is shifting further east. BBC News.
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0: 19 after 3 o'clock on FM 90 Radio 1, the third hour of the afternoon. The light is on with Bella, and right there we took a trip down south. Maslovithi is the artist. There's more where that came from Maya. There's some Mary J. Blige in this hour. More great songs, great memories, jazz style. Yeah, this third hour always gets jazzed up. You don't want to miss it, and you wouldn't want your loved ones to be missing out either. Make sure they know about our live stream, www.radio1fm90.com, near or far. We reach them also on the apps. 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
0: Kampala at the moment, it is 27 degrees, and there's some areas experiencing light rain showers, but that's expected to stop within the hour. Intermittent rain being experienced in Mukono right now as well. It's also 27 degrees over there. And for at least the next 2 hours, expect that intermittent rain in the Mukono area. For Entebbe, it's also 27 degrees right now. It is partly sunny. And there's also windy conditions. Now for Entebbe, expect the rain to start up within the hour for you. Tonight, Kampala will have lowest temperatures of 18 degrees and mostly clear skies. Mukono will have mostly clear skies tonight. Lows similar to Kampala at 18 degrees. Entebbe tonight, your lowest temperatures will be 21 degrees and you will have clear skies. Saturday for Kampala is expected to be sunny with highest temperatures at 28. Mukono will be just like Kampala, sunny with highs of 28 degrees. And Entebbe Saturday for you looks like you'll have highest temperatures of 27 degrees. It will be sunny, but also expect windy conditions. We'll bring another weather update your way on Drive Time with Elvis. 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Then these guarantee the stability and longevity of your projects, whether they're commercial, residential, or industrial. 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
0: 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If you are interested in this opportunity, send your application and updated CV via WhatsApp on the number 0757-616-069. 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

0: Mary J. Blige on the Afternoon Delight with Bella brings us to 26 minutes to 4 o'clock. You bring me joy, not only for the fact that you stick with me from 1 o'clock when I go on, but that you take the time to send me messages, and some of your comments do make me laugh. If you've seen our Facebook post, what I put up about China having established fat prisons, is what they're calling them, for obese people so that they can lose weight in only 28 days. Daniel Ogwang, you want to tag your friend who's traveling to China and you say they're obese. Hey, aha. Silver Chitaka simply said good. But you see, they're not exactly like somebody will grab you and put you in the prison. No, you've got to check yourself in voluntarily, but they are intensive and they are military style residential weight loss camps. So yes, strict supervision, and I think all that strictness is what helps the weight fall off rapidly. They are termed prisons because the conditions, they have high concrete walls, there's barbed wire, the gates are locked, there's around-the-clock surveillance to prevent escape and to prevent snacking as well. So the daily routine is very regimented. There's up to 12 hours of exercise. There's weight training, there's spin classes, there's aerobics, among others. Meals are carefully portioned. The calories strictly low, and they eat small portions of like some protein, some vegetables, some cucumbers and all that. And the fee for a month's stay is between $600 to $1,000. That's accommodation, that's for food and the training. So I don't think it's a bad idea. What do you think of it? As I let you know how over 50 million shillings in prizes is up for grabs with Airtel Money. 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

0: on this hour. Jazzing up this hour here on this hour. Dancing with a Ghost by Special Effects is a song that we have just listened to. And Special Effects, one of the most prominent world fusion groups of their era. And you know their inspiration is some jazz. They are made up as well of some Latin rock and New Age inspiration. They were founded in 1982. It was a duo, Chiele Minucci, the guitarist, and then George Jinder on drums. He's a percussionist. And unfortunately, even though they had split after 1995, Jinder passed away in 2001, and Minucci respectfully decided to continue recording under the name, you know, Special Effects. So he'll occasionally appear as Chiele Minucci and Special Effects. So if you love your jazz, don't miss the 4 and 6 o'clock hours on Drive Time. Elvis will give you some more.
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Colonel Abrams, Picture Me in Love with You. It's about 8 minutes to four on the afternoon delight here at Radio 1 FM 90. Brings us to that moment where I'm just back to say my thank yous and goodbyes, because the clock is telling me I need to be getting on up out of here, making way for Elvis, who's up next on Drive Time. You know, before he gets on, we will bring you the news in English at 4. As always, a pleasure. From when I got on at 1, I appreciate you making sure your loved ones also tuned in and have been a part of this every step of the way. Also, make sure they know that they should stay locked on, as here on Radio 1, our programming always just gets better and better. Enjoy your weekend, you and your loved ones. Yeah, I hope you get to see them, those that you don't always see. And guess what? I'll be back here on Sunday, that's 6 to 9 p.m. on Hello Uganda. And I look forward to more of your company then. Have a fantastic weekend. For your sake and the sake of those that love and care about you, stay alive. Everything in your power that you can do to ensure it, you do so. And Sunday, we will be having Afro-Caribbean music. All 3 hours. Diblo Dibala.

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4: The news on Radio 1. I am Keno Lillian. The women movement calls for an end to what it calls arbitrary arrests and raids on people's homes by security forces, as they also raise concerns about safety of renowned women's rights activists and former Minister Miriam Matembe. Matembe's home was raided earlier this week, followed by another raid at another activist's home, Sara Birete, and another one at the offices of an NGO, Akina Mama Africa. According to the women movement, the raids are a violation on human rights and an affront to freedoms as enshrined in the Ugandan Constitution. Penelope Sanyu, who is the founder of FemFort, read the statement of the movement at a news conference in Kampala.
5: Raids on homes, harassment of citizens, and intimidation of activists are not the hallmarks of democracy. They are the tactics of repression. Institutions that are meant to protect rights are being weaponized against those who dare defend them, those who dare speak up. We therefore raise our collective voice to say, stop raids on Ugandans. What you are doing is wrong. If Dr. Matembe is suspected of committing any crime, let her be summoned by the police in accordance with the laws of Uganda. Anything less is an assault on the constitution, on citizens' rights, on the democratic fabric of this nation.
4: The women movement have also urged President Museveni to call to order security forces and instruct them to follow the laid down procedures, which include summoning anyone to answer possible charges. We captured submissions of the NUP acting president, Dr. Lina Zendriga, former leader of opposition in parliament, Winnie Kiza, and Sara Birete, the executive director of the Center for Constitutional Governance.
6: When I saw the raid on her house and the blatant raid on their privacy, to the bedroom, thank God she was not there. Honorable Miriam Matembe, we are here demanding for your free movement, for your safety. We are in captivity with you.
7: We join in solidarity to condemn the attack on civilians and the attack on the voices of reason, because that is the only thing that we still remain with as a nation. We deserve better.
8: Immediately after the raid of Honorable Matembe, in the afternoon, my house was raided. They turned everything upside down. Doors broken. They stole money. They are using the might of the state to dehumanize women. It is a shame, President Museveni. And I call upon him to speak on the degeneration of the rule of law in this country.
4: The Ministry of Health plans to conduct annual mass sickle cell testing for all new entrants into universities and other tertiary institutions as part of efforts to improve awareness and curb the transmission of sickle cell disease. Director General Health Services, Dr. Charles Solaro, says the ministry is strengthening its outreach interventions by ensuring that the young people know their sickle cell status as early as possible before starting families. Dr. Solaro notes that the country has estimated 20,000 annual births of babies with sickle cell disease diseases continue to threaten livelihoods and healthy living, making it necessary for the government to target the youth who are sexually active. He made the remarks while meeting health ministers from more than 80 universities and tertiary institutions across the country.
9: Now that these are young people who probably in a few years so will be starting to make families, so we really want that they make choices. So probably they do premarital counseling or they are able to test and they know their status, so that by the time it comes when they are able to make those decisions, then they will be able to make informed choices, which will be able to, first of all, prevent us producing children who have sickle cells.
4: Police in Kawempet Vision are investigating the cause of a fire that claimed the lives of two children and reduced household property to ashes. The incident occurred in Chianja Zone, Kawempet Vision, Kampala District. The children's mother had reportedly gone to a nearby trading center, leaving them inside the house last night. It's alleged that as she left with her 8-year-old child, she remembered there was a power outage and instructed the other child to return home and light a candle. A short while later, neighbors noticed smoke rising from the house and rushed to the scene, only to find it engulfed in flames. Police Deputy Spokesman Kampala Metropolitan Luko Yesirian advised that says there's a 3-year-old boy and a 13-year-old girl living with a disability.
10: The two children were found dead inside a burning house. Police officers, together with the fire prevention and rescue services, responded to the scene. The fire was extinguished and the scene was documented. The bodies were later on conveyed to Mochale Mulago. Preliminary findings indicated that the family lived in a congested single-room house in a densely populated informal settlement, and all household property was destroyed in the fire. The exact cause of the fire remained under investigation.
4: Elsewhere, the death toll in the Venezuela earthquake has risen to 589, while 2,980 people have been injured, according to interim President Delcy Rodriguez. Meanwhile, foreign rescue teams and aid have been arriving in Venezuela nearly 2 days after the devastating twin earthquakes flattened areas in and around the capital Caracas, forcing residents to dig through rubble to save relatives, friends, and neighbors. The government in Venezuela has estimated hundreds of people still trapped and missing. A website set up to take reports of people still unaccounted for had 50,000 listed as of Friday morning. The U.S. Geological Survey has predicted more than 10,000 deaths. Up next is Drive Time with RS Elvis.
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0: The weekend is upon us, ladies and gentlemen. What do we do with it? I've got ideas. A frigo is one thing we could do with the weekend. Tonight is the last Friday of the month, and Governor has got Ndongo Semadongo with a frigo. 11 p.m. until late, but gets open at 9 p.m. and that's a good time for you to come in, get a good seat, and prepare to catch the show. 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But from Governor, rather Afrigo, the Governor DJs will have 40 plus lit and on fire as well, playing you a great variety of music. And they start at 9 p.m. even before Afrigo does. So come in, let's have a great time. 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Governor Uganda and Governor Uganda 40 plus, whenever the mood, we've got the color. Now, any song by Afrigo is quite the request, because Afrigo have so many songs. But Bukenya, I think that's you. Thank you so much for listening, and you're the one that wanted to listen to any song by Afrigo. I decided to play you Bosike Chitaja. Taurus Riley. Olivia, what's this? Should I request for anything from Taurus Riley? Will you play it? Maybe, maybe not. Let's keep it question marks. I mean, that's how you decided to go, right? Samu Gabby Bryan would like to listen to Backyard Party by R. Kelly. Now, R. Kelly used to give us hints and we just didn't take them. I mean, things like this. Backyard Party. So what you think? Maybe. Or maybe I'm just cutting one.

0: Sijine Wandawa and myself is the conversation starts sometimes even before he enters the studio. Like, you know how I find you downstairs, yes. Chimeza. And we start the show. We're going to start, NBS have this thing where they do smanyi, they've got Afro Mobile. So we're going to start drive time. drive time before drive time starts.
1: Yes.
0: For those who are subscribed, they can get to
1: Afro time. Afro drive.
0: Anyways, it's a Friday. Engineer Richard Wandawa is here with us, and Fridays are incomplete without him. He'll be talking to us about how to keep safe on the road and his words of wisdom accrued over his 86 years on earth. That about. Anyway, who cares?
1: Miss Abawala.
0: Hi, Auntie Medias. Who cares about years anyway? It's the wisdom that matters. Otherwise, it's a World Cup season, my friends. And don't just watch soccer. Experience the World Cup, this football season, with Rock Bomb, energizing your game. And while you're living every moment, Boom Chakala could be rewarding you as well. Buy a Rock Bomb or Silverback, check under the crown, and what you see is what you win. 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
5: The management of Uganda Electricity Transmission Company, UETCL, informs the general public that it is risky and unsafe to conduct any activity under or within the Wayleaves corridor of any high voltage transmission line. These corridors measure 20 meters, 30 meters, 40 meters, and 60 meters for the 66 kV, 132 kV, 220 kV, and 400 kV respectively. Management has learned that these corridors are being encroached into by some members of the public to carry out their daily activities. 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UETCL, transmitting for transformation.
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0: You're on Drive On Radio on FM 90, 23 minutes past 4 o'clock, and it's a Friday. Engineer Richard Wonderboy is here with us. Engineer, you said, I shouldn't say your age, so Clemesa Bakazi. Bawala, you said Bawala.
1: Clemesa Biwala.
0: You know,
1: the chicks.
0: You know, they would pick you over me. The average Kampala girl would pick you over me. Because, see, I'm telling you, they look at you, they're like, you know, kubai nebi, apabitaka. Atari kumpi kufa.
1: Atari kumpi kufa.
0: I don't tell you this story on the radio. There's a man who was about to get married, and the woman's side advised the girl. He's a rich man. The woman's side advised the girl against marrying him. Say, ah, whatever, fava wanga. Imagine that. Welcome to the show. How are you?
1: I'm good, thank you. How are you?
0: I'm going to start keeping quiet and not.
1: You know,
0: encroach on your time.
1: No, but that is very interesting. Kubanga, nandifunye yo ya subire chapa. Katusave. Ayi mukama tusasire subi za fe. 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Oh God, forgive us our sins.
0: But I've not sinned. I've not said anything wrong, have I?
1: Okay. No, nothing will happen. But we thank God that we are here.
0: True.
1: And good afternoon, all Radio 1 listeners. I love you so much. I love you guys. I love you, Elvis. Thank you so much for keeping cheeky and cheerful.
0: I'll take cheerful.
1: Not cheeky.
0: I'll take cheerful. No,
1: today you've been cheeky.
0: Thank you. It's good to have you here.
1: It's good. Thank you. Today, I have a message for my fellow mechanics.
0: Yes.
1: And then, if I have time, I'll have a message for business people. But before that, I want to again thank and applaud Mr. Nwanko Yani. Nwanko Pasemulamba.
0: Yes.
1: Mr. Nwanko Pasemulamba, for ensuring that he dispenses information regarding road safety in Uganda. Mr. Mulamba, you're doing a very good job. I thank you so much, because many people, especially on the Uganda Road Safety Forum, mm-hmm. and everyone else that is linked to the Uganda Road Safety Forum, thank you very much. The message that you put on the forum, I am sure, is disseminated to the rest of the nation, and as much as possible, people begin to see. We should not stop, even if we don't see the results immediately, but we believe something will happen. So thank you, Team Road Safety. Thank you very much. Keep the good work going. My fellow mechanics, what I'm going to speak about today, I will call it driving excellence, building trust, and powering our future. We are in an era where there are so many challenges. There are so many crises coming unknown. The earthquake in Venezuela does not make anything any better.
0: Sure.
1: But the wars between Iran, Israel, America, these wars have not been good to us, and they are causing us lots of problems. But as your fellow mechanic and friend and partner and associate, I want you to listen to this. Imagine a young person, or it could even be an old person, stranded on the roadside, unsure of what to do. They call your garage, and within minutes, a skilled mechanic, a skilled technician arrives, not just to fix the car, but to restore confidence, safety, and peace of mind. Think about that. You are not coming just to fix the car. You are coming to restore confidence. When you arrive, at the scene, the first thing is to reassure this person that you are in good hands and everything will be okay. We should behave like doctors.
0: What if you don't get this?
1: Sorry?
0: What if you don't get this? Because you say, I got this, and that's reassuring them.
1: Yes.
0: But what if, because you've not checked the bonnet, you don't know what has happened?
1: No. Before you do anything, you may not be able to fix that car.
0: Yes.
1: But the most important thing is to put this person at peace. Because he has called and he doesn't know what is going on.
0: Okay.
1: It may be a big thing, it may be a small thing.
0: What if you fail? Then we're going to lose trust in mechanics. Like,
1: those
0: ones say they'll fix it, but they don't.
1: They do. There are many. But let's listen to what I have to say.
0: Okay.
1: To the end.
0: Mm-hmm.
1: That is the power of what we do as mechanics.
0: Yeah.
1: Restore confidence, ensure safety, and peace of mind. This is the absolute. This is what we are expected to do, Elvis.
0: Mm-hmm.
1: I know there are instances where people, and I'm going to speak about it.
0: Okay.
1: It will come up in my speech as I go on. But the power of what we do is to restore confidence, safety, and peace of mind. We are not just fixing machines.
0: Mm-hmm.
1: We are keeping lives moving, businesses running, because the trucks that Mandela uses to ferry wheat from Mombasa to Busega, they are maintained by mechanics.
0: Yeah.
1: They're driven by drivers. I have already had my talk about drivers before, and we can speak about it. But we are also connecting communities. We are keeping lives moving. We are keeping businesses running and communities connected. People move from one place to another through using vehicles. So, listen, ladies and gentlemen, mechanics, every bolt we tighten, every engine we tune, every shock absorber, every brake we replace, these are acts of trust. Customers don't just bring us their vehicles, they bring us their safety, their livelihoods, and their dreams as well. Because somebody buys a Range Rover as his dream car.
0: Mm-hmm.
1: There is no way he's going to keep that car forever without taking it to a mechanic somewhere, somehow. So he's entrusting you with his dream and livelihood.
0: Yes.
1: It's life. It's his asset. This is probably his major asset. But, again, we know that the road is not smooth. So we face challenges of rising costs of spare parts, competition from unregulated roadside mechanics.
0: Yes.
1: And this is where I bring in that topic of yours, that there are people who are there, very many, mm-hmm. on the roadside. And so you need to know who you are going to call, and you need to call the right person. So, and the roadside mechanics, that's a serious competition with us who are regulated mechanics. I'm talking about people like Mutumba, people like Kaganzi, people like Mombasa, people like Okello, Sam. These are the garages that we know. These guys that are under the current organization called NAGOA.
0: Yes.
1: The National Garage Owners Association. So you guys who are under this association, this message goes mainly to you. And the other challenge is the rapid shift to new vehicles, technologies. It's a real challenge. But challenges are also opportunities. Opportunities for us to innovate, opportunities for us to train our people and to train ourselves and to lead, to be the leader in terms of technology, in terms of innovation. so that we remain in the lead and remain updated. Training and skill development is not optional. We must invest in continuous learning so we can handle modern vehicles. We now have hybrids and electric cars. I want to thank one of you, one of the guys who called me, and he wants me to do a talk to his staff about hybrid vehicles. Apparently, Elvis, now we have very many electric vehicles in Uganda.
0: Yes.
1: We've been charging vehicles free of charge at Mandela, the electric charging point, electric car charging point at Kira Road.
0: Mm-hmm.
1: We've been charging free of charge for the last 3 years.
0: Wow.
1: We are now choosing to have put a fee because people are fighting for the point now.
0: But also you pay for that electricity, don't you?
1: Yes, we do.
0: Yeah. So it makes sense.
1: We do pay. And yeah, we need to make a cost, but we were using it because we got a deal. We've been supplying people with the, giving away electric vehicles free of charge.
0: Yes, I remember.
1: We've given out four. We still have one left. And probably after the one is given out, we shall. If it were not for the interference of the Iraq war,
0: yes,
1: we would have already given this vehicle out. And then most recently, the way we advertise ourselves negatively, we using Ebola. Mm-hmm. I hope I'm not blaming anybody, but our tendency to put our problems on the front page has also discouraged some of our people to move. Apparently, do you know that you cannot move now? You cannot move out again because we got another a ninth Ebola case.
0: Wow.
1: Yesterday.
0: Eish.
1: Was it yesterday or Sunday? Sunday.
0: So that's another 20, is it 21 days?
1: Yeah, another 21 days, yes.
0: Wow.
1: So we now have to wait another 21 days because it is very difficult to follow up the contacts of an import. It is an import.
0: Yes.
1: He is not from Uganda.
0: Yeah, all our cases have been imports.
1: Imports, yes.
0: Yeah.
1: So he's an import and therefore another 21 days. So, modern vehicles, hybrids, we must train. So let's make skill training and skills development a must as a no option. But we must invest in continuous learning so we can handle modern vehicles, hybrids, and electric cars. And then we must also invest in customer service excellence. A satisfied customer is our best advertisement. You is your best ambassador. He's your best, because when you start a business of a garage, the purpose is to get and keep customers.
0: Yes.
1: The more customers come back to you, the more money you make. Money comes as a follow-up of many customers coming back to you. So let's make every interaction a reason for them to return. A customer comes in with a car, make sure that customer is going to come back after you've fixed their car. Don't let him come back tomorrow or too soon because it means you may have not solved the problem.
0: Mm-hmm.
1: But make sure if he has another problem, he must come back to you, not look for somewhere else. Customer service excellence. A satisfied customer is our best advertisement. Let's make every interaction a reason for the customer to return to our garage. Then, if you are out there, now, Kanakarango Kakubira, I'm making this karango for Kaganzi, who is the president of UNAGOA. Mr. Kaganzi, I hope you're listening. You'll prepare the money for Mr. Elvis and his team. If you have not joined NAGOA, this is the reason why I would request you to join NAGOA. As an association, we can negotiate better prices for parts from suppliers, and we can share resources, that is information. Someone gets information and we can share so that the whole association knows what's going on. And also, we can advocate for fair policies when the government comes up with the policies. I am sure, because I have attended a meeting where Minister of Works was planning to put in place regulations for all motor vehicle garages in Uganda. that means they would have to come up with certain rules, and so we would probably be involved. If we have an association, the association will be fronted to get involved in the setup of the rules and policies so that we are not unfairly policed or unfairly ruled. As a unity, the profession also grows because professionalism gets across. So we must unite, not just as a business owners, because I know garage owners are business owners, not as business owners, but as professional force that sets the standard for quality and integrity in our district, in our industry, in our country. We will be able to set up quality and integrity in the industry. Because many people keep saying, like Elvis said, that if some people may not be able to do this, but they say they can do it. But that is not integrity. But if we are together, we can set the standards for quality and integrity in our industry. So, guys, let's commit to a code of excellence that every member upholds. Let each one of us be responsible for upholding our excellence, some code of excellence. And then creating, you can also, if you are together, you are one unit, you can also create a training fund that can equip our teams with the latest skills. You can train together, and it is cheaper. If you asked Wandawa to come and train 10 people, it would be cheaper for you to have Wandawa train 50 people, taking 5 from each garage, from one garage, another garage, you put them together, and Wandawa can train all of them together at the same time. And we can also launch a public awareness campaign to educate customers on value of certified garages, why they should have certified garages. This is the final statement about us. Friends, I know you're my friends, and you're my fellow mechanics, you're my colleagues. The road ahead is ours to shape. What Uganda has put into our hands, Uganda has put, they have set the groundwork for us, the ground is level for us. Now, the road ahead is ours to shape. We can choose to be passengers, letting change drive us, or we can take the wheel as mechanics, as garage owners, as technicians, as engineers. We can take the wheel, the steering wheel, and steer our industry toward a future of respect, growth, and prosperity. We can prosper together as a group. So let's drive together, not just to fix cars, but to build trust, create jobs, and power our communities forward, force our communities to move forward. Thank you very much. I promised to say something to business people.
0: Yes, as well.
1: But before I do that, I want to remind our listeners that Mandela Group sells spare parts as number one distributor of spare parts in Uganda. Mandela Auto Spares, we sell fuel. You want fuel, go to City Oil and buy fuel for your car. Or you can also buy fuel and you take to your fuel station to sell. Because we are also licensed by UNOC to distribute fuel in Uganda. Business people. Many business people fall in this trap. The last 2 weeks, we've been just trying to put people into a business atmosphere where we call this surviving the crisis. It's been a course going on, and I was happy that a few people came to attend from Radio One and Kabozi. Thank you very much for sending them. But many business people fall into this trap. They do basics. They master basics. They do the things that they are required to do, and they work. Business, nekwatayo. Nayebwe kwatayo, they stall. They stop. That is a trap. Mm-hmm. Hmm? And the reason I've been talking about mechanics is similar to this. They forget that running a business means constant learning, constant and continuous learning. But the moment you stop growing, you start falling behind. Therefore, if you are a business person, keep reading the atmosphere, keep reading books, challenge your thinking, expand your knowledge about the product that you're selling or the business that you are doing. I don't think Radio One sits here and waits for the waves to change. They do research. They do find out what is happening in the radio world. The more you read, the more you look out for other ideas, the more ideas you generate. Stay ahead of trends. What worked yesterday won't always work. It may not work tomorrow. Track industry shifts and anticipate change. Change is likely to happen.
0: Yeah.
1: Radios are operating, but social media has come. How are you? What are you going to do that is going to interact with the coming of the social media? Change will come. So track industry shifts and anticipate change and prepare for it. Learn from those who have already done it. Experience is a good teacher, but it doesn't always have to be yours.
0: Yeah.
1: It can be someone else. You can learn from someone else. Study, and when you learn from someone else, you study the mistakes and you study the wins of those before you, and you can improve or correct yourself. And the best way to grow is by doing. So experiment. Do the things that you want to do. Test, tweak, and embrace failure as part of the process. When you do, you fail or you succeed. If you fail, know that that is just a process of what you want to do, where you want to go. So embrace failure as part of the process. I mean, you have a goal, and to achieve your goal, this is part of the process. Failure is part of the process. Woyitamu, it is part of the process. And when you, if you are in business, engage in meaningful conversations. Talk to customers, talk to employers. Very many people don't want to talk to their employers. They think they are up there.
0: Yeah.
1: But I like the Japanese. They have what they call Kaizen. They get Kaizen from their employees. So talk to your employees, talk to your customers, talk to your peers, even your competitors, talk to them. I love Mandela for loving his competitors. He engages them and allows them to copy what he has to copy so that they give him a chance to move from that point to the next point. And listen to different perspectives, because the different perspectives will challenge and sharpen your thinking. When you listen to other people's perspective, you challenge your thinking and you become sharper. At the end of the day, you have two choices. You adapt or you be forgotten. It's all your call. Never underestimate someone who practices self-education in their free time. Self-education is very important. They know that the success, that any success comes from always remaining a student. Thank you, Elvis, for having me this evening. City Tires, keeping you safe on the road. Mandela Millers, giving you more and more and keeping you healthy. Richard Wanda, a.k.a. Jaja Wandaka. Adeba Subiro Batu Milaba Nange, Kanzumineko Kaserini. Kaserini Wamukota, thank you so much for listening to Radio 1 and Mr. John Wamukota. Good evening to you. I look forward to speaking to you again next week, same time. Good evening.
0: We'll see you then, Injina Wandawa. Good evening.

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0: Adam Holy, Unstoppable, is our jazz this hour. More jazz music later on tonight at 6:30 p.m. Just stay right here. We'll keep the great jazz coming.
1: Jazz this hour.
0: The news in English coming up. And the next hour has got Margaret Songs, Margaret Memories, Halftime Sports at 5:30. And look at the sea traffic, 20 past and 22. Otherwise, tonight, Friday the 26th, is Friday Night Live at Governor. It's the last Friday of the month. And you know what we do? And Dongo Sema Dongo will be live at the club and on the radio, 11 p.m. until late. 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
2: Yes, hello, Mr. Head Teacher.
3: 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How are things?
2: We are pushing. How is it going? 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Congratulations.
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7: 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UETCL advises those intending to carry out any development activity within the vicinity of any high-voltage transmission line to seek guidance from the Wayleaves office located at Plot 10, Hannington Road, or call our toll-free line 0800-277-002. 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
11: The news on Radio 1, I'm Josephine Ndagano. Human rights bodies recommend that the government reviews the internal policies on compensation of the tortured victims. Led by the Human Rights Commission, the human rights bodies argue that there is need to raise the standard of compensation awards to the victims depending on the torture case. Other recommendations by the defenders include the need to construct a national torture center for the rehabilitation of victims, timely hearing of torture complaints, among others. Fiona Kemgisha, the Commissioner Registrar, Uganda Human Rights Commission, explains that the Commission currently has a backlog of 642 cases of human rights violations, however noting that the tribunal has been able to award 25 cases and 106 were dismissed.
12: By the tribunal that the awards vis-a-vis the violations that the complainants experience are low, and it was the idea, it is a good idea that the awards be raised, because despite that this is a tribunal and the courts of law give higher awards, the standard has to be raised to match the violation and the intention of the award anymore.
11: The women movement has called for an end to arbitrary arrests and raids on people's homes by security forces as they raise concerns about the safety of renowned women's rights activist and former minister Miriam Matembe. Matembe's home was raided earlier this week, followed by another raid at Sarah Birete's home and another one at the offices of an NGO, Akina Mama wa Africa. According to the women movement, these raids are a violation of human rights and an affront to freedoms as enshrined in the Ugandan Constitution. Penelope Sanyu read the statement of the movement at a press conference held in Tinda.
13: Raids on homes, harassment of citizens, and intimidation of activists are not the hallmarks of democracy. They are the tactics of repression. Institutions that are meant to protect rights are being weaponized against those who dare defend them, those who dare speak up. We therefore raise our collective voice to say, stop raids on Ugandans. What you are doing is wrong. If Dr. Matembe is suspected of committing any crime, let her be summoned by the police in accordance with the laws of Uganda. Anything less is an assault on the constitution, on citizens' rights, on the democratic fabric of this nation.
11: The women have urged President Yoweri Museveni to call to order the security forces and instruct them to follow laid down procedures, which include summoning anyone to answer possible charges. We captured the submissions of NUP acting president Dr. Lina Zedriga, former leader of opposition Winnie Kiza, and Dr. Sarah Birete, the executive director at the Center for Constitutional Governance.
14: When I saw the raid on her house and the blatant raid on their privacy up to the bedroom, thank God she was not there. Honorable Miriam Matembe, we are here demanding for your free movement, for your safety. We are in captivity with you. We join in solidarity to condemn the attack on civilians and the attack on the voices of reason, because that is the only thing that we still remain with as a nation. We deserve better.
15: Immediately after the raid of Honorable Matembe, in the afternoon, my house was raided. They turned everything upside down. Doors broken. They stole money. They are using the might of the state to dehumanize women. It is a shame, President Museveni. And I call upon him to speak on the degeneration of the rule of law in this country.
11: The Ministry of Health plans to conduct annual mass sickle cell testing for all new entrants into universities and other tertiary institutions as part of efforts to improve awareness and curb the transmission of sickle cell disease. The Director General of Health Services, Dr. Charles Olaro, says the ministry is strengthening its outreach interventions by ensuring that young adults know their sickle cell status as early as possible before starting families with their partners. Dr. Olaro notes that the country country is estimated 20,000 annual births of babies with sickle cell disease continue to threaten livelihoods and healthy living, making it necessary for the government to target youth who are of sexually active age. He made the remarks while meeting health ministers from more than 80 universities and tertiary institutions across the country.
16: Now that these are young people who probably in a few years so will be starting to make families, so real one that they make choices, so probably they do premarital counseling or they are able to test and they know their status, so that by the time it comes when they are able to make those decisions, then they will be able to make informed choices, which will be able to first of all prevent us producing children who have sickle cells.
11: And elsewhere, the number of people killed in two Venezuelan earthquakes jumps to 589 with 2,980 injured. It comes as international rescue teams join the search for survivors with 80 Swiss rescuers and a team of Mexican aid workers among those helping local teams search through the night in collapse with people heard calling for help from under the debris. The earthquake with magnitudes of 7.2 and 7.5 hit a minute apart on Wednesday night, and the second was the strongest to hit Venezuela. Drive Time with Elvis continues.
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0: Drive Time is on Radio 1 FM, 98 minutes past 5 o'clock. And we've got a look at the city traffic coming up in a little bit. It's halftime. It's the World Cup season. And halftime sports will be a normal bulletin, although it's a Friday. We'll also have a look at what the city traffic is like. But first, the weather.
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0: We still have the sunshine over the Kampala skies, but temperatures are going to drop, no doubt. Right now, we're at 26 degrees, just a notch lower than the day's highs of 27 degrees. It's 28 for Saturday, Sunday even hotter at 29 degrees. Perfect to go swimming. Or Monday starts off next week at 30 degrees. Aha. You want to go swimming Monday? Another look at the weather should be in an hour. Let's see what changes.
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0: Augustus, yes, tell us what the Friday traffic is like inside of the city. Hello, my man, you're there? You hear me?
3: Hi, Elvis. It's a busy form of traffic along the road from Kajens towards 10 or about 10, 15 minutes. And as it goes by Cebu Town, it's a busy form of traffic. Traffic slow from Zana towards Rua Kutsa Market. Inbound road is right about, it's busy but not okay. It's quite busy out of the long Queen's Way. Yes, I could have moving either way along Masaka Road past Neva Town. Motesa 1, maybe for December, a busy form of traffic towards Clock Tower. And for traffic good both ways past Shoprite, bench rock about 18 days time. From Shoprite past the Otax Park towards Chagwe Road. And as you drive along Chagwe Road both ways between Buganda Road Junction, past Kampala Road, bench rock the Makai Road Junction, about 3 minutes like a delayed time. Inbound along Nambe Road, down the Otax Park, 14 delayed time towards the Sivanachito Road Junction. It's quite a busy form of traffic along Kafamkasa Road both ways. From Namib Road towards Mengosh Road roundabout. It's building up out of town Rumkwan Road of about 7 minutes to approach Mkwan Road. But inbound, it's slow but going okay towards Press House Road Junction. Along 6th Street towards Mkwan roundabout, expect also of 5 to 7 minutes. Yes, I could have moving from Namongo side of the city along 8th Street approach Mkwan Road roundabout. Access road just is between 5 and 7 the daytime towards Junior Road. It's building up out of the long Junior Road for about 8 minutes from as far as the Sosuke House. So look to my junction towards Wampe Avenue roundabout. Inbound, it's building up from the third Swiss Junction. Indication that you're losing about 8 minutes. There is some movement of traffic both ways along Wampe Avenue from Junior Road towards the upper Kulotirase Road Junction. At the Gogo Bay Pass traffic in another road town, 47 minutes like late daytime, as is from over either past the New Pedro Junction. Katarama Road, Strong Road Junction, and it's the Oil Nakawa. About 8 to 10 minutes like late time. Traffic moving past the Banda Taxi Stage along the road is of 5 to 7 minutes. And it's building up both ways along the road to Chika Town for about 10 to 15 minutes. Traffic is starting on okay along Chika Road Town in Banda or Korea. Reporting for Radio 1, Augustus Kowanda with a traffic update on FM 90 Red Nyoka.
0: Yes, Alan.
4: Service. Traffic is bumper to bumper in Wandegia on Kira Road between Arcadia Suites and the Mlago traffic lights, both directions. Yusuf Le Road along the Ministry of Health, the count is already 10 to 14 minutes. Switching from the Children's Clinic up to the Mlago traffic lights. Agnisaka Sule Road coming in, counting more than 10 minutes. Then coming from the city center toward Wandegia Bombo Road, the traffic queues are from the Novik Hospital up to the YMCA. Moving in on Makere Road, waits 5 to 8 minutes. Toward now, climbing, you do exit 10 minutes. The stretch from almost the Kampala Baptist Church up to the Nakwale Junction Bokesa. The count is within 4 minutes. And Kasubi Hoima Road is slower, losing between 5 and 8 minutes, and the rest losing just up to 4 minutes. Northern Bypass is bumper to bumper. Number one, why you say over 30 minutes. Why is moderate out of the city toward the traffic? It's Galeri Market Gaza Road, okay? At Kumbiri, within 6 minutes heading out of the Sumbina Isa Road. And Wasega Market coming in, slow movement from the bypass up to the roundabout. Heading to Chengira, it's a continuation from the Wasega roundabout up to the Nakau Kaur Junction. And coming from the Tete, the cover is from Petro City Wasega, which is Wasega roundabout. Where you get it, the movement as well is about 20 to 25 minutes. Both directions. And Chiwanga, Madrita Seta, looks about 10 to 12 minutes. Mukono, into the city. Slow movement between Oyebole Mukono and the Mukono Katosiba Junction. Another part is toward Polynesia Mukono. Some traffic leaving the city. One in Naria. I'm afraid it's really tight the entire street. Both ways, the long queues of traffic over 30 minutes. So the road through Namugongo, the blaze of traffic there. Between the Quick Supermarket and the Ghana Matasca Station Basilica. Nigeria side is okay. Chiwatla area fine. Tinda traffic lights within 5 minutes. Bokoto, the count is under 10 minutes at the moment. Alan, with the traffic in traffic news, NFM 90 Radio 1.
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1: The management of Uganda Electricity Transmission Company, UETCL, informs the general public that it is risky and unsafe to conduct any activity under or within the Wayleaves corridor of any high voltage transmission line. These corridors measure 20 meters, 30 meters, 40 meters, and 60 meters for the 66 kV, 132 kV, 220 kV, and 400 kV respectively. Management has learnt that these corridors are being encroached into by some members of the public to carry out their daily activities. These various activities include building both permanent and temporary structures, establishing car bonds, bricklaying, excavation, dumping, tipping, planting vegetation exceeding 6 feet in height, among others. Note that any person who violates the above will be prosecuted in accordance with the law. UETCL advises those intending to carry out any development activity within the vicinity of any high-voltage transmission line to seek guidance from the Wayleaves office located at Plot 10 Hannington Road or call our toll-free line 0800-277-002. UETCL, transmitting for transformation. 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

90 for this Friday. Let's start with this year from the Australian Grand Prix, where Kimi Antonelli led George Russell in a Mercedes 1-2 in first practice at the Austrian Grand Prix. The Italian headed Russell by just 0.04 seconds, and Oscar Piastri's McLaren was just 0.117 seconds off the pace in third. Teammate Lando Norris was seventh fastest after missing three quarters of the session with a hydraulics problem. Max Verstappen, running a major aerodynamic upgrade on the Red Bull, was fourth behind Antonelli. Lewis Hamilton, winner of the last race in Spain and with an engine upgrade in his Ferrari, was 0.665 seconds off the pace. The seventh-time champion did not sound happy with his car in the brief radio transmission that was broadcast. And away from that, to the States, Detroit Lions cornerback Terrion Arnold was arrested in Florida on Wednesday in connection with an alleged kidnapping and armed robbery. This guy's making so much money. What is he doing? According to Tampa police, investigators believe that Arnold was the primary conspirator in a targeted armed robbery of three adult males in their late teens on the 4th of February. 3 days earlier, Arnold and others had multiple items of personal property worth more than $250,000 stolen from an Airbnb that had been renting. And police say the 23-year-old Arnold suspected that two of the three victims were responsible. The NFL player and some of the six co-defendants lured them to an apartment in Tampa where the three teenagers were battered, held at gunpoint, and pistol whipped before their personal property was stolen and they were ordered to leave. It also says that one of the defendants streamed the incident to Arnold and two others as they were traveling to the apartment, and that a group chat was created where directions were given during the assault. Hey. The victims reported it to police and positively identified the suspects, while investigators also determined that they were not involved in the Airbnb theft. Six males were arrested between the 4th of February and 21st of March in relation to the alleged kidnapping. Arnold turned himself in on Wednesday and was taken into custody. He faces four counts of kidnapping and four counts of armed robbery. Wow. Keeping it in the States and going to the World Cup now. Iran's head coach, Amir Galenoi, says he will not address things that do not exist as his team prepares to play Egypt in the Pride match in Seattle. Local organizers have designated the game as a Pride match because it falls on the Friday before Pride weekend, which celebrates diversity and the LGBTQ plus community. Drag performances, DRAG, and Pride watch parties are planned across the city, while rainbow flags, a symbol of LGBTQ plus pride, diversity, and social inclusion, will fly inside the stadium. If you know what drag performances are, that's like when men wear women's clothes. That's drag dressing, I think it's called. Now, despite complaints from Iran and Egypt, countries where homosexuality is illegal, the event will still take place. Both teams say they are purely focused on football, with both coaches avoiding questions about gay pride at their news conference before the match, which kicks off Saturday morning, which should be Friday night for us tonight. I'll tell you more about that on the timings. The United States could consider making a bid to host the men's 2038 World Cup. No. At least according to the executive director of the White House's World Cup Task Force. The U.S. are co-hosting this year's World Cup with Canada and Mexico, with the tournament having been expanded from 32 teams to 48. FIFA is considering expanding the format even further to 64 teams as early as 2030. And the U.S. wants to ruin it even more than they've ruined this one. The 2038 World Cup is the next one for which a bidding process will take place. The 2030 tournament will be co-hosted by Spain, Portugal, and Morocco, while the opening three matches will be played in Uruguay, Argentina, and Paraguay to mark the competition's 100th anniversary. The 2034 tournament will be held in Saudi Arabia. A bit of gossip as we bring this to a close. Arsenal are interested in signing Brazil midfielder Bruno Guimarães from Newcastle this summer. Tottenham have had a second bid rejected for Newcastle's Italian midfielder Sandro Tonali, with the Magpies wanting about £100 million for the 26-year-old. Liverpool's latest bid of £100 million for Ivory Coast winger Yann Diomande has been rejected by RB Leipzig. Crystal Palace want £50 million for France defender Maxence Lacroix, who is wanted across London by Chelsea.
Bournemouth have joined the list of clubs interested in Benfica's 26-year-old Colombia midfielder Richard Rios. Inter Milan could make a move for Chelsea England defender Trevor Chalobah if they're unable to sign French centre-back Omar Solet from Udinese. And Borussia Dortmund will not sell in-demand Germany midfielder Felix Mancher for less than £86 million. That's halftime sports. I promised Sally what's going on in the World Cup and what are the next games. So last night, South Africa. No, I told you about that yesterday. Last night, Ecuador beat Germany 2-1. Cote d'Ivoire beat Curacao 2-0. Today, Netherlands plays. Oh no, Netherlands beat Tunisia 3-1. German equalized 1-1 with Sweden this morning. Turkey beat the US 3-2. And this evening, we've got Paraguay. Paraguay played Australia 0-0 also this morning. This evening, we've got Norway playing France at 10 p.m. Senegal meeting Iraq at 10 p.m. as well. Into the night and tomorrow morning, Saudi Arabia play Cape Verde at 3 a.m., same time that Spain will be meeting Uruguay. And at 6 in the morning, New Zealand play Belgium as Egypt play Iran in that Pride match. That's Halftime Sports. Get more analysis, news, and talks on the Locker Room tomorrow, starting 1 o'clock with the gang.

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2: It's 21 minutes to 6 o'clock. News in Luganda at 6 o'clock. 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

0: 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News in Luganda at 6. City traffic and the headlines coming up in a bit. And I don't know if you saw the story, page 4 of the Monitor today. A UPDF Brigadier General in Buda District is under investigation on allegations of assaulting two police officers he accused of delaying to handle a criminal case of his relatives. According to a report at the police station, the Brigadier General, whose identity the Monitor says they have held due to legal issues, is being investigated on three offenses of assault of police officers on duty, threatening violence, and theft that allegedly happened at the police station at 7:40 p.m. on June the 23rd. A police source said the suspect, alongside his bodyguards, visited the police station, summoned the detective constable to talk to him, and gave him kiboko with a long stick. Is that necessary with a long stick? When I saw this story and the Monitor saying they decided not to put his name for legal reasons, are you sure it's for legal reasons or your personal reasons? You're trying to avoid kiboko as well.
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2: Human rights bodies recommend that the government reviews the internal policies on compensation of tortured victims. Ministry of Health plans to conduct annual mass sickle cell testing for all new entrants into universities and other tertiary institutions. And the number of people killed in two Venezuelan earthquakes jumps to 589, with 2,980 injured. These and more stories will be coming your way at 6 o'clock in Luganda News.
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0: To the streets, and look at what the traffic is like. Someone sends a message to say this jam apana. It's too much. Well, let's just see where my guys are and what's going on. Hello, Alan.
3: It's still red lights on the Hajim Circus, the road both ways between the Mlago and Wanege traffic lights. Kira Road, the same between the Acadia Street and the Mlago traffic lights, and along the Ministry of Health. Yusuf Leroy leaving the city. The long queues of traffic are stretching from the Children's Clinic, reaching the Mlago Junction. Bomb Road out of the city. Still busy from the Novik Hospital up to the YMCA Wanege. McKinley Hill coming in, waits 5 to 8 minutes. And then toward Down Clavier. The traffic queues are now from McKinley Highway College School through the Fugo Sport Church. Traffic lights reaching now, Clubby. Okay, sir. Looking at within 5 minutes, Kasubi. 8 minutes, so that is how you move both ways, and the rest less than 4 minutes. Northern bypass, Namuona Waise, over half an hour. The section between the Namuona overpass and the Waise overpass both ways. Kalere Market Gaza Road, 2 to 3 minutes leaving the city. Chevando looks good. Mawanda Road, still okay. June still light traffic all the way. Kamocha Market, a little over 5 minutes. And Bokoto, glaze mainly toward the Kabira Hunter Club leaving the city. Then in Tinda Kisasi Road, movement right now looks about 15 to 20 minutes. Between the Tinda traffic place and the Kisasi Goa area. Okira Road heading toward Chuatle. It's a stretch from the Tinda to traffic that's up to the Kisasi Goa Road. Nigeria Fine, Nadia Nook. Still busy over half an hour. And the long queues of traffic are still between Chaliwa Jardine Center, the entire stretch, and the Northern Bypass. We're getting it the same. In the entire area, Nama Vechuanga to Seta, maybe one heading out of the city. And then Chigunga to Seta for inbound. It's a headache there. Mukono, it's toward the Mukono Katasura Junction coming into the city. The Sega Market coming in, it's still from the bypass up to the roundabout. And from Natale to Sega, from Petro City to Sega up to the Sega roundabout, slow movement. Then to Chengira, it's a stretch up to the Nakauka Road Junction. Mango area, blaze on the Mango Hospital and Kanapa Chubebla Valley Tumar Road Junction. Alan, the traffic is in FM 9 Radio 1.
0: Augustus, yes.
4: Along Ginger Road both ways, which like a town is building up for about 15 to 20 minutes. Past Bandar Taxi Stage, it's busy but not okay. And as drive on the stretch between City Oiro, past Spion Road Junction, Okamakte, and Gogo Close, about 15 to 20 minutes, like a late time from that way. And about 8 the daytime in another town, as drove past the Gogo Bypass traffic lights. Last is traffic joining Ginger Road from Gogo Bypass. Traffic moving into is bumper to bumper through the stretch between Sadi Street Junction and the Kitumashi Junction of about 8 to 10 minutes. And as drove either way along Wampe Avenue, between 6 and 8 like a delay time from Ginger Road towards the Upper Kulot Rase Road Junction. Traffic moving along Access Road, Yusuf Road, and Ginger Road, that road is of 6 to 8 minutes approaching the Kitumashi Junction. Traffic moving out of the long Mukwan Road is bumper to bumper and about 6 to 10 minutes like a delay time stretching from the Prince Badukakuru Junction towards Mukwan Road. But inbound, a fan for traffic of about 5 minutes as drove past the Peace House Road Junction. In Zambia Road, traffic is good. Montesa Bank Road is quite good towards Clock Tower. It's a busy form of traffic both ways along the road past Shoprite, especially at about 8 minutes in the daytime. From Shoprite, past the Otax Park towards Chagga Road. And as you drive along Chagga Road both ways between Buganda Road Junction and Rasid Kamis Road Junction, between 7 and 10 minutes like a delay time. From Chagga Road towards the main road along Makai Road, expect also 5 to 7 minutes. And about 8 minutes like a delay time along the main road down the Otax Park. Traffic moving along from Castle Road is of 5 to 7 minutes towards the main road and the New Tax Park. Queen's Way out of town, just like Motesa 1 Road, up in the same roundabout with about 47 daily days. And Tema Road, Mabut Road, and Mascaro towards the roundabout 47 daily time. It's a busy for traffic passing the button at the Oregon Canada Road Junction, as is from the Edel passing the traffic lights. It's a nice place movement along Entebbe Road from Zana towards Ruwa Kutsa Market. And bumper to bumper movement from Uwezaka Jansan extend along Entebbe Road out of town about 15 to 20 minutes. Reporting Freddy Ward, Augustus Commander, with a traffic update on FM 90 right in Yoka.
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0: Lifetime is on Radio 1 FM 90, and it's 2 minutes to 6 o'clock. Jose Chameleon brings us to the end of this second hour on the show. News in Luganda coming up next. The next hour has got your requests. I'd like to hear them. So drop us a WhatsApp on 0703-090-090 or go to Facebook, look for a post, comment under that.
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2: Ziri sawa 12 za kaongezo chali na fe kuchenda Radio 1. 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
8: Office of the Director of Public Prosecutions wishes to inform all ministries, departments and agencies and the general public that it is relocating its head offices from Workers House, Plot 1, Pilkington Road to Jealous Towers, Katalima Road, Tower 2, Naguru, Kampala with effect from the 29th of June. Stakeholders are informed that this relocation shall not affect the anti-corruption department. The regional offices of Kampala and Nakawa, which will remain at Workers House, 9th floor. Members of the public and stakeholders are advised that there will be an interruption of ODPP services to facilitate the relocation, and normal operations will resume on the 29th of June in Nagulu at Jealous Towers. The Office of the Director of Public Prosecution sincerely apologizes for any inconvenience caused and remains committed to delivering professional and efficient prosecution services.

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2: Grab a rock boom. Oh, Silverback Energy. Check under the cap. What you see is what you win. Rock boom. Energy for winners.

song. The first time I heard it, I was like, that is a gem. His name is Taurus Riley. Funny, he has come to Uganda, actually. But he was just a tourist. He didn't come and perform. Did he perform? I don't remember. I didn't watch him. I sure would have watched him. Anyways, it's a Friday. We're doing the requests. Elvis with you until 7 o'clock. And to be a part of the requests, you drop me a message on 0703-090-090. Or go to Facebook. There's a request post there. Comment under it. We'll try to get your song and play it. And you can get it by Heavy D and the Boys. You can get it. Is that if you want it, you can get it? Because then you say Heavy D and the Boys, and then in brackets, So For Real. The Boys were not So For Real. So For Real was just something totally different. Anyways, a request on Drive on Radio 1 FM 90, brought to you by Rock Boom. Get yourself a Rock Boom, or Superbike energy drink, and get to enjoy this World Cup season like never before. Because other than getting the energy to go through the games, no matter what time of day or night or morning they are, this football season, Boom Chakala could be rewarding you as well. Buy a Rockmore Silverback Chicken Under the Crown, and what you see is what you win. For just 2,000 shillings, you could win a TV and upgrade your viewing, a phone so you never miss a match on the go, a motorbike to get to the watch party faster, or even a brand new car and become the official match day transport for the whole squad. Rock Boom, energy for winners. Rock Boom is not for children, pregnant women, lactating mothers, or persons sensitive to caffeine. Namukaya, how are you? Thinking about you just today, and yesterday, and the other day, and the other day. Also because I'm making your company's announcements on the radio. Thank you for listening, though. That's my infa-mfe.

0: Tony Omubede, Kobocha Baba. Is it because you had me talking about Namukaya? Anyway, he says, Ombuze kumuna, kastori bukalamu, nkwendaino. Muna nze nantio. I took one angako, just kuona message, dibitagana, dibitagana. Yeah. Thank you so much for listening, my guys. Thank you so much. Much appreciated. Requests on Drive return on Monday, 4 o'clock after the news in English, 6 o'clock after the news in Luganda. But then, totally unrelated, on Sunday, 4 to 6 p.m., Arthur has got an entire 2 hours of requests. So if you sent in your request and for some reason I didn't play it, and you think I hate you because of that, seriously, some people do. You never play my requests. Okay, play the request on Monday. Anyways, you've got an entire 2 hours to ask Arthur to play you a request. Otherwise, these ones by Rock Boom back on Monday. And just remind you, the World Cup is ongoing. There's games tonight. There's games tomorrow morning. It's never too late or too early to start on a Rock Boom. Get yourself a Rock Boom for just 2,000 shillings. Get energized. Get recharged. But also, you could be a winner. Winning a TV to upgrade your viewing, a phone so you never miss a match on the go, a motorbike to get the watch party faster, cash to just be the king of the game, or even a brand new car and become the official match day transport for the whole squad. Rock Boom Energy for winners is not recommended for children, pregnant women, lactating mothers, or persons sensitive to caffeine.
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0: It's still 25 degrees, although it feels like 24 degrees. Temperature's not dropping fast enough. Remember, the day's highs were 27 degrees, so not much change. But 17 degrees as we enter Saturday morning. The day's highs of 28 degrees attained around 1, 2 o'clock, staying till about 5. Sunday is even hotter at 29 degrees, and you think that's hot. Monday is 30 degrees. Wow. The weather, back tomorrow morning.
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0: Let's look at the traffic, starting with Augustus. Hello? Augustus, hello, you there?
4: Along Entry Road from Isaka Jazz extended to building up of about 15 to 25 minutes. And it's an express movement from Zana towards Uber Kotsa Market. In the band where they heard about, it's built but on fine. Queensway, 8 speckles of 6. 2-8 minutes approach the children about. The HMG caught up 8 minutes along Masakara Pass in the town. And it's a photo effect from whichever way you're using personal contact lights. And just on 7 main road traffic is good. Entry Road, a piece of form traffic towards Shoprat, Pentu, Kapadi, in the daytime. From Shoprat, Patelta Park towards Chagga Road. About 7 minutes like a late time in and out of town along Chagga Road between Kampala Road, past Bench Road, the Makaya Road Junction. Namdebe Road inbound 47 minutes lazy and the tracks park. Late time you caught up 7 minutes along Kasumukas Road both ways. It's bumper to bumper movement along Mukwano Road out of town, approaching corner, but inbound a front forward traffic. Access road is free towards Ginger Road, but 7 minutes like a delay time. And the traffic is building up both ways along Ginger Road for about 8 to 7 minutes. From the Susa Chita Tsumasi Junction towards Wantoni roundabout. Inbound, it's from the Sadi Sushi Junction and the Tsumasi Junction. Traffic moving along 6th Street is on 47 inches towards Mkwana about just a crack moving into the along 8th Street towards Mkwana roundabout. About 7 minutes, the DMA pass the Google bypass traffic class, as is from moving in and out of town, past the New Petro Junction. It's building up from Katarima Road, past the CPM Road Junction, and the City Oil of about 10 to 14 minutes. It's building up both ways along the road from Banda towards Chirika Town, about 15 to 25 minutes. And it's nice space movement along Chirika Road out of town towards the Chirika Road 6 in Bansifine. Reporting for Radio 1, Augustus Rwanda, Udatufka Pudu. date on FM 90 right in your car.
0: Yes, Alan.
5: In Mukono Trading Center, driving out of the Simbi Kampala Jinja Highway, traffic starts slowing down from Haas Petroleum Mukono, reaching the Mukono Kalajiro Junction, coming into the city. It's still busy around the 120 from Oilwell Mukono, and also at Calling Hotel Mukono, coming into the city. Then Chigunga to Seta inbound could be counting about 15 minutes, and heading out of the city, Chigunga to Seta, 15 to 20. That's the time where you're getting it. Trading Center still long queues of traffic over half an hour. At Namave 2, getting to Chwanga, another long stretch. Nalia is still busy, still it's out of the city. See the part between the bypass and Chadwaja Trading Center of the junction. Najiro K, Nalia, Chwatla area, fine, moderate actually. And then in Tinda to Kisasi on the Kisasi Tinda Road, the count is about 10 15 minutes, reaching the Kisasi Goa Road. The Bokoto is within 10 minutes heading out of the city. Kamocha Market looks less than 6 minutes. John Babiha, inbound traffic is slow moving from 4 points by Shenton Kampala reaching the Golf Course Club. And leaving the city on Sezibwa Road could spend between 5 and 10 minutes. Shimon Road is joining this road heading out of the city. In Wanagia, Hakusaka the road coming in, it's more than 10 minutes. Bombard heading out of the city. Traffic queues from City Oil Bombard up to Wanagia Junction. And moving in on Market Day Road, waits almost 6 to 7 minutes toward Nankulabye. It's still long queues of traffic from Chess Johnson up to the Nankulabye traffic is Bukesa. Within 5 minutes, same at Kasumi. Northern bypass, number one of YZ, bumper to bumper. Over 20 minutes. YZ looks 10 minutes leaving the city. At Kubiri, it's been nice road coming from Lagura. It's slower heading out of the city. And Osega Market coming in, still busy during the roundabout. Also getting to Chengira. It's especially reaching Nakaukaru Junction and Bulenga Trading Center. Not bad. Natete, a few cars in Mengo Trading Center. Traffic lays around the Mengo Hospital and the Kanapuchi Bay Vlaya. But in Tumaru Junction. Alan, the traffic from News and FM 90 Radio 1.
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6: Government reports progress in climate finance management, mobilizing close to $4 billion US in climate finance as it moves towards $28 billion target. This as Uganda hosts delegations from Tanzania and Zambia on a South-South cooperation learning visit aimed at strengthening climate finance units across the global south. Head of Uganda's climate finance unit, Dennis Mugaga, says the unit has been able to develop policy frameworks and strengthen government systems for mobilizing resources needed to address climate change and support sustainable development. Uganda's ambassador to Mombasa, Herbert Chiguli, assures that the Kenya-Uganda Standard Gauge Railway will significantly increase cargo volumes destined for Uganda through the port of Mombasa. Uganda is constructing its 273-kilometer Malaba-Kampala Standard Gauge Railway to link with the Kenyan border and forms part of the broader regional transport infrastructure initiatives. Ambassador Chiguli says this will see Ugandan traders increasingly prefer using Mombasa for cargo clearance as the railway connection is expected to reduce transit time and freight costs between the two countries while strengthening regional trade within the EAC. The National Environment Management Authority, together with the Ministry of Water and Environment, signed an agreement with communities in Kalungu District to restore wetlands in the district, mainly Nabagoma wetland. In a statement, NEMA says under the agreement, local leaders, landlords and wetland users have committed to hold new cultivation with existing farmers given until December 2026 to harvest and voluntarily vacate the wetlands. NEMA says the restoration campaign will help conserve biodiversity, protect water resources, reduce flooding and strengthen climate resilience for surrounding communities. The Uganda shilling traded under pressure during the week, driven by sustained corporate demand amid weaker dollar inflows. According to the APSA weekly markets update, on Friday morning, the dollar shilling currency pair was seen quoted at 3,690 or 3,700 levels, weaker than last week's close of 3,640 or 3,650. The shilling is still projected to trade within a wider range of 3,600 or 3,720 in the near term.
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0: 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One, to hear your views on what on the streets, and to hear one last traffic update from the guys. 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

0: Maestro Abdullah Ibrahim, who passed on the 16th of June, 10 days ago. And this is Bailam. It's our jazz this hour. More jazz music later on this weekend. That will be Sunday, 9 to 10 p.m. An entire hour of the beautiful stuff as delivered to you by Simon Knight. You love jazz? We love jazz. This is the place.
1: Jazz this hour.
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0: It's a Friday, and tonight we've got Spectrum Extra after the news in English. Tonight on Spectrum Extra, we host Honorable Paul Mwiru, Ginger Southeast MP and Opposition Chief Whip in Parliament, retired Major Paula Awich, Director of External Affairs, NRM Secretariat. She's a lawyer and human rights defender. Mr. Magela Peter Gwayaka, lawyer and director in Daba Legislative Watch. He's appointed on legal and governance matters. And Mr. Enda Degesa, political and business strategist. Talking about the events of the week that was, it's going to be an interesting one, no doubt, because it's been an interesting weekend in Kampala. 7 to 9 p.m. on Spectrum Extra with Kenneth Anderson Lukwago, right here on Radio 1.
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7: Last week was Sickle Cell Commemoration Week, with activities held in different parts of the country. Today I want to hear from you. Do you know your sickle cell status, and when did you test?
8: For me, I don't know, but one thing I know about sickle cell is if you don't get trouble when you're young, then when you're old, you're okay.
7: Why don't you?
8: I'm not better to test because I've never found something to make me test for it. Yeah, because I don't see anything to affect me with it at the moment. Because usually us Ugandans, traditional Ugandans, you only test when you fall sick. But if you're okay, then I don't see a reason. Yeah, I don't see a reason for that. So for me, I don't know.
9: I don't know sickle cell. Literally, here in Uganda, we have a saying that when someone has not fallen sick, you want he or she run to the hospital and to go for a checkup. But yeah, and to my side, literally, I don't know my sister of sickle cell. Yeah.
0: I've never had so much ignorance in one place. Just because you're not sick or have no symptoms doesn't mean you might not be a carrier. It might not affect you. But if carrier meets carrier, it's going to affect your offspring. And also it's going to affect you because sickle cells does take quite a lot of money. So do I know my status?
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0: But also, never mind that. It's 17 minutes to 6, 7 o'clock, sorry, 17 to 7. You're on Drive on Radio 1 FM 90. It is a Friday. We look forward to Fridays. Why? 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What do I mean, Special Halal Grill? Well, they've got a special grill that goes on all night, so you can pop in at any time. While you're going to the match, while you're coming from the match, or while you're at the match, just enjoy delicious fish, chicken, goat's meat, and beef muchomo. Plus, of course, refreshing drinks, all prepared to top standards in a clean, modern setting. They're open 24/7, so 6 o'clock game, you can go and catch it there. They've got a big TV and a sound system. Midnight game, 3 a.m. game, just headed to the club, headed from the club, just home hungry, 24/7, Fishpoint Cafe and Lounge are open. They also have pizza. Thursday is pizza night, you miss that, but you can still go and enjoy pizza on the weekend. Large parking, play area for the kids, so while you catch up on work or catch up on gossip or business conversations as adults, the kids can play and you know your car is safe. Did I say wash bay there? Do they wash cars in the parking? I don't remember. Don't take my word for it. But you probably can get that done as well. I'm going to double check. By the time I was there, somebody's car was being washed. I don't know if that was official. I hope I've not snitched on somebody. If you're headed to Mbale this weekend, they've got a branch on Kokonjeru Terrace behind Posta, Uganda. 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
0: Okay, guys, let's get out of town. Alan?
11: Kaleri Market on Gaya Road out of the city, 3 to 5 minutes. At Kumbini, coming from Lagondina Issa Road, within 7 minutes. At the Mlago traffic is from Kamwocha, toll to 13. At the hold up from the Acadia Suites up to the Mlago traffic lights. Yusuf Lule Road exceeding 10 minutes still. Movement from the Children's Clinic up to the Mlago traffic lights. Slow the road. Busy, Mwaf Road the same, heading toward Yusuf Lule Road. Haji Musaka Sule Road coming in. Long queues of traffic between the Mlago and one get traffic lights. And Makembe Road heading into the city. Waits are still up to 8 minutes. Bombo Road out of the city. The bumper traffic is from the Church House up to the Wanagate Junction. Toward Nang Club in, the hold up is from Chase Jensen. After the Nang Club in, traffic lights. Bukesa 45, that is Foima Road both ways. Kasumi 2. Northern Bypass, again, number one of Waise. It's heavy traffic over 20 minutes. And Waise, a slow movement is now between the South African City, Uganda Limited and the Northern Bypass. In the training center, moderate though. Chengera Busega out of the city, still slow moving traffic reaching the Naka Court Junction and the Sega Market coming in. It's apart from the bypass up to the round about 2 hours now. And leaving Natale to Busega, leaving the city, the cover is still from Petromax Busega, reaching the Sega roundabout. In Natale, if you cross the Mengo Trading Center, the traffic hold up leaving the city around the Mengo Hospital traffic lights and the Kanap Chivela Valley Tomorrow Junction. Where you get a trading center on the Kampala Jinja Highway, along queues of traffic covering between the Nambole First Authority and the Nambole roundabout. Then movement from part of Nambole then to Chiwanga to Seta, leaving the city is still slow in Mokono. Now appears less than 10 minutes toward the Mokono Kalajiro Junction out of the city. Nadia, it's as well half an hour or so. The entire street between Chariwaja Trading Center and the Northern Bypass. Najira, okay. Tindakisasi out of the city. long queues of traffic or slow-moving traffic from the interior traffic lights all the way up to the Kisasi traffic lights, you can imagine. Quarter delays are brief toward the Kamira 100 Club. Kamo Chem Market is between 5 and 10 minutes in and out of the city. And John Bobby here, toward the city of Kamo Chem. Movement is almost 8 minutes, then coming in at the Golf Course Club. 5 to 7, since you are heading out of the city, looks 67 minutes. 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
0: Augustus? Mr. Kabanda, are you there?
10: There is lots of traffic out of the long Entebbe Road from Rizak, Kajans and Ichitende, about 15 to 25 minutes. And a bit of traffic has moved towards Sekuku Doctor's Clinic. Traffic moving into the city at the roundabout is of 5 minutes. Lots of traffic out of the long Queensway towards the roundabout. Traffic moving out of the long test one is of 5 to 7 minutes approach the roundabout. The time vehicle up to 7 minutes along Masaka Road, passing the town at the Orega Canada Road Junction, and as you drive in and out of town, passing now traffic lights. No troubles to worry along test one in Sabia and Mankfield towards Clock Tower. A busy flow traffic out of the long Entebbe Road towards Shoprat. Bench look about 18 the daytime. From Shoprat, passing the tax park towards Chabge Road. About 5 minutes in the daytime, 8 along Chabge Road between Bench Roga and Makar Road Junction. Namrembe Road inbound toward the tax park between 6 and 8 minutes like a late time. Late time to corrupt 8 minutes as drive either way. Along Kafumkasa Road from Namrembe Road towards Mengs Road and about. It's a surface of 47 minutes out of the Long One Road, approaching Kwanada, but inbound is fine. Access road, used to towards Tinja Road about 7 minutes daytime. Late times you corrupt 7 minutes out of town along the road from the Society House toward the Kisumashi Junction. Inbound, it's hardly moving from the Gogo bypass traffic through the Kisumashi Junction of about 10 to 15 minutes. And I drove either way past the new petrol junction between 6 and 8 in the daytime, as is moving under road town between Katarimaru Junction and Spiamaru Junction. It's bumper to bumper movement along the road from Banda towards Sirika Town of about 15 to 25 minutes. Reporting for Radio 1, Augustus Kabanda with a traffic update on FM 90 right in your car.
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0: 10 minutes to 7 o'clock. 7 o'clock. 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And later tonight, Afrigo Band live on Radio FM 90 from 11 p.m. until late. 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Aside from Afrigo Band, the Governor DJs will also keep the dance floor going in Governor 40 Plus. And also in Governor Main before Afrigo starts. 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
13: 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Management has learned that these corridors are being encroached into by some members of the public to carry out their daily activities. 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Note that any person who violates the above will be prosecuted in accordance with the law. UETCL advises those intending to carry out any development activity within the vicinity of any high-voltage transmission line to seek guidance from the Wayleaves office located at Plot 10, Hannington Road, or call our toll-free line 0800-277-002. UETCL, transmitting for transformation.

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Now, Ugandan contractors, Uganda Development Bank Limited, has got a local contractor financing initiative designed to strengthen the capacity and competitiveness of local contractors through tailored financial and non-financial support, including working capital financing, guaranteed facilities, and capacity building programs. Now, in case you missed the bus, today was the deadline to obtain pre-qualification documents. 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

0: 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It's 2 minutes to 7 o'clock. 7 o'clock, the news in English and thereafter Spectrum. So it turned out the Uganda Law Society launched a peaceful sit-down strike today, protesting rising constitutional violations and human rights abuses in Uganda, and led by the ULS President Isaac Chimamanda Ngozi. This boycott of courts precedes the International Day in Support of Victims of Torture. So basically, if the lawyers are on strike, it means you're on your own. As you go out this weekend, I don't think the government lawyers are on strike, the prosecutors. I'm not so sure about that. But I know the people who are supposed to defend you are on strike. So as you go into the weekend, just keep that in mind. Before you do anything, ask yourself, can I do this without a lawyer?
1: Now get the hell out. Beat it.
2: All right. Elvis has left the building.
3: Yes, hello, Mr. Head Teacher.
4: 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How are things?
3: We are pushing. How is it going? 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Congratulations.
4: Thank you.
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10: The news on Radio 1, I'm Josephine Ndagano. President Yoweri Museveni has urged probation police constables to uphold discipline, safeguard their health, and shun corruption as they begin their service in the Uganda Police Force. Speaking as the chief guest at the pass-out of 9,952 probationer police constables at Kavale Police Training School in Masindi District, President Museveni said discipline and good health are essential for officers to effectively execute their duties despite the challenges they may face.
11: Don't go for alcohol, for Madibi, for Mabwana. The next time I'll find you looking like a rug which is torn. So, health is really a weapon. If you want to serve your family for a long time, to serve your country, to serve the army, you need to look after your health. Because if it breaks down, you will not do what you would have done.
10: Human rights bodies recommend that the government reviews the internal policies on compensation of the tortured victims led by the Human Rights Commission. The human rights bodies argue that there is need to raise the standard of compensation awards to the victims depending on the torture cases. Other recommendations by the defenders include the need to construct a national torture center for the rehabilitation of victims, timely hearing of torture complaints, among others. Fiona Kemigisha, the Commissioner, Registrar, Uganda Human Rights Commission, explains that the Commission currently has a backlog of 642 cases of human rights violations, however, noting that the tribunal has been able to award 25 cases and 106 were dismissed.
12: It has been an observation by the tribunal that the awards
13: vis-à-vis the violations that the complainants experienced are low, and it was the idea. It is a good idea that the awards be raised, because despite that this is a tribunal and the courts of law give higher awards, the standard has to be raised to match the violation and the intention of the award anyway.
10: The women movement has called for an end to arbitrary arrests and raids on people's homes by security forces, as they raise concerns about the safety of renowned women's rights activist and former minister Miriam Matembe. Matembe's home was raided earlier this week, followed by another raid at Sarah Birete's home and another one at the offices of an NGO, Akina Mama wa Africa. According to the women movement, these raids are a violation of human rights and an affront to freedoms as enshrined in the Ugandan constitution. Penelope Sanyu read the statement on behalf of the movement at a press conference held in Tinda.
14: Raids on homes, harassment of citizens, and intimidation of activists are not the hallmarks of democracy. They are the tactics of repression. Institutions that are meant to protect rights are being weaponized against those who dare defend them, those who dare speak up. We therefore raise our collective voice to say, stop raids on Ugandans. What you are doing is wrong. If Dr. Matembe is suspected of committing any crime, let her be summoned by the police in accordance with the laws of Uganda. Anything less is an assault on the constitution, on citizens' rights, on the democratic fabric of this nation.
10: The women have urged President Yoweri Museveni to call to order the security forces and instruct them to follow laid down procedures, which include summoning anyone to answer possible charges. We captured the submissions of NUP acting president Dr. Lena Zedriga, former leader of opposition Winnie Kiza, and Dr. Sarah Birete, the executive director at the Center for Constitutional Governance.
15: When I saw the raid on her house and the blatant raid on their privacy up to the bedroom, thank God she was not there. Honorable Miriam Matembe, we are here demanding for your free movement, for your safety. We are in captivity with you.
16: We join in solidarity to condemn the attack on civilians and the attack on the voices of reason, because that is the only thing that we still remain with as a nation. We deserve better.
17: Immediately after the raid of Honorable Matembe, in the afternoon, my house was raided. They turned everything upside down. Doors broken. They stole money. They are using the might of the state to dehumanize women. It is a shame, President Museveni. And I call upon him to speak on the degeneration of the rule of law in this country.
10: Financial institutions commit channeling investments and financial services towards sustainable development priorities and environmentally friendly projects. Manager Energy, Environment and Climate Change Equity Bank, Virginia Simakula, says that this is critical for mitigating climate-related risks, opening new revenue streams and adhering to strict global regulatory frameworks. Simakula says that through the My Tree initiative, the bank projects to plant 35 million trees by 2030, which is an extension to the continued environment, social and governance drive. This as the bank planted 1,500 trees at Chansanko Hill College in PG District.
18: We want to ensure that future generations will benefit from the initiatives that we do. Our resources are limited, so how do we use them sustainably? How do we use the sun to give us access to energy, access to clean energy? We are seeing what's happening around the world. We have floods, we have droughts, we have lots of challenges, environmental risks going on in everything that we do. And who's financing those? In social financial institutions. So it's also our duty to ensure that we preserve the environment for future generations, for the sustainability of our.
10: Mawokota North Member of Parliament, Amelia Chambade, says there is need to increase awareness among Ugandans, especially the young people, to plant trees.
19: Don't just tell someone that plant a tree, because someone is going to say, plant a tree for what? I've no time to do that. But you tell them about the benefits. Tell them what they will gain from the trees. So, please, even when you go back home, plant a tree in your garden, in your compound. When you grow up and go away and get married, you can even call it your name. Your children, your grandchildren, they'll always remember you from that tree.
10: And elsewhere, the number of people killed in two Venezuelan earthquakes jumps to 589, with 2,980 injured. It comes as international rescue teams join the search for survivors, with 80 Swiss rescuers and a team of Mexican aid workers among those helping. Local teams search through the night in collapsed, with the people had calling for help from under the debris. The earthquakes with magnitude 7.2 and 7.5 hit a minute apart on Wednesday night, and the second was the strongest to hit Venezuela. And in FIFA World Cup fixtures continue tonight, with a decisive Group I matches. Norway will face France, while Senegal take on Iraq, with both matches kicking off at 10 p.m. Norway and France have already secured qualification to the round of 32 after winning their opening two matches, and will be battling for top spot in the group. Senegal and Iraq will be hoping to finish strongly and boost their chances of progressing among the best third-place teams. Next is Spectrum Extra with Kenneth Anderson Lukwago.
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1: 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And as long as you have an internet connection, you'll be able to listen to us from anywhere across this globe. My name is Kenneth Anderson Lukwago, your host, and today being a Friday, we review the major events of the week. A number of issues we are going to look at. One, human rights, rule of law, and good governance. Now, the debate about those particular issues continued this week following what has been described as a raid on homes of prominent women activists, Honorable Miriam Atembe, Sarah Biete, and an NGO known as Akina Mama wa Africa. You might have just heard in our news there the women movement complaining about what happened. It's indicated that at the time the forces went to Matembe's home, she had just left. Its father indicated that at Birete's home, they ransacked rooms. At Akina Mama, they took internet and CCTV equipment. Earlier today, the women movement that have just hinted on expressed concern over this development, and they are wondering where Dr. Matembe is at the moment, since they have not seen or heard from her since the incident happened 2 days ago. Now, they have urged President Yoweri Museveni to direct the security forces to stop raiding homes and instead summon individuals that they think have issues to answer. They say the country is sliding back to its bad past of arbitrary arrests under his watch. Just an update on Arias Lukwago, whose arrests triggered this particular debate. He was taken to Mulago Hospital yesterday under tight security for treatment. Remember, he was denied bail on Monday. We'll be looking at this issue entirely. Should President Yoweri Museveni come out and guide the security? Do they know exactly what they're doing? What could be going on that needs to be addressed holistically for us to deal with this kind of situation that is causing so many people, not only in Uganda, but even on the international scene, to be concerned? Now, there was a by-election in Kalangala yesterday. It was won by the NRM candidate Aida Nabayiga, who garnered, according to the returning officer, 12,642 votes, beating a close rival, the NUP candidate Nampala, who garnered 7,474 in a race that attracted five candidates. Now, this poll followed the tragic passing of the previous representative, Helen Nachimuli, who had been re-elected on the NUP ticket. But this victory marks a significant political return for Nabayiga, who previously represented the district before losing to Nachimuli in 2021 general elections. Now, following the announcement of the results, the runner-up, Irene Nampala, and the leaders of the National Unity Platform rejected the results. They cited electoral irregularities, including military interference and the intimidation of polling agents. We'll be looking at that issue a little more detail. The third issue we'll be looking at is the debate on how the leader of opposition in parliament should be identified. Now, a group of NRM MPs allied to what is known as the Patriotic League of Uganda, PLU, want the process through which a leader of opposition in parliament is identified changed through the amendment of the Administration of Parliament Act. Led by Buyaga West MP Dennis Namara, they have sought leave of parliament to draft an amendment bill which proposes that all opposition political parties represented in parliament and independents must participate in the process of electing the leader of opposition and constituting oversight committees. They also want an elaborate process through which the leader of opposition can be removed from office if they misbehave or engage in bad acts like theft of funds. Now, this development came just a few days after the head of the PLU, also the CDF General Moses Nerugaba, said he wanted the current law, Joel Senyo, removed from office. Some people said this could be a revival of a similar attempt to change the manner in which the leader of opposition is arrived at. I remember the bill which was tabled by the then Mityana South MP, Richard Lumu, which was ultimately withdrawn following a pushback from all political parties and stakeholders. Now, the NRM MPs

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1: Retired Major Paula Awich, Director of External Affairs, NRM Secretariat, lawyer and human rights defender. Good evening, Major Awich. It's a pleasure having you on Spectrum.
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1: Mr. Magela Peter Gwayaka, lawyer and director in Indaba Legislative Watch, pundit on legal and governance matters. Good evening. It's a pleasure having you on Spectrum Extra.
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1: Mr. Leonard Egesa, political and business strategist. Good evening. Thank you so much for joining us on this edition of Spectrum Extra.
4: Good evening, Kenneth. Good evening, fellow panelists, and good evening to our listeners.
1: And to you, dear listeners, please be part of this discussion. Share with us your thoughts, question, or comment via the WhatsApp line 0703-090-090. When you do that, you'll help us to shape the discussion here in studio. And your views matter because this discussion is largely because of you. We want you to participate and contribute to the discourse that seeks to build, a number of interventions in our country as we continue to look at some of the key issues. Well, gentlemen, let's begin this discussion, and I want to begin with Mr. Peter Gwayaka, who comes from the civil society movement. And I want him to begin by sharing with us some of the thoughts he has about this issue of human rights, rule of law, and good governance in our country, something that has kept on the charts of discussion, in the media, in the corridors of power, and of course in many homes, as security forces continue to arrest a number of people. Let's begin with you, Mr. Peter Gwayaka Magela, and give us your thoughts about this situation. But mainly, how do you think we can return to normalcy? Because some people believe things are getting out of hand.
3: Thank you, Kenneth, and good evening, everyone. To begin with, I think we've had a collapse of all institutions that should be promoting rule of law. I don't believe we have an independent judiciary, as you can see so many people who have been taken to to court and they don't access justice. You have judges who anyone, even an ordinary person, would say this judge is biased, but the judge cannot recuse himself from a case, the same has happened with the magistrates. I think today my colleague Male Mabirizi was one of those. We've had, for years, we've had the president saying they should stop granting bail, and I think the judiciary is implementing that. It's quite difficult for anyone to bring political cases to get bail. So it's literally hard for the judiciary now, or for anyone to think that if the government did something wrong, I would go to the judiciary, to courts of law, and they check on the powers of that entity. Now, when you move that from that to other institutions like the police, we no longer have police, let's say.
1: Really?
3: The only police we have is one which is maybe dealing with firing tear gas. There's no arrest that is going to happen in this country, and it's not done by the army.
1: There's a tendency of people being unhappy when certain things are not handled in their favor. The judiciary you're talking about, sometimes they deliver judgments and you jubilate. Sometimes the police takes action on certain things and you celebrate. Maybe you are not happy when things are not being handled in your favor.
3: From the practice of law, we say you'd rather let one criminal free than sending one free man to prison. So the judiciary might have 1,000 good cases, but the moment that there is one bad one, we are still going to call them to order. And they are tested by that one, even if it's one case. I was talking about the police. It's quite difficult to see the police. It's the army conducting arrests. Actually, they are not even arrests. They are like kidnaps. Ordinarily, let's say Honorable Miriam Atembe, what's hard with summoning her and arresting her? Or summon her, and if she doesn't show up, then bring in the force you are bringing. But now,

0: We don't see that. But she's not the first, and she's not going to be the last. We saw the same with the Honorable Kwago. We saw the same with so many others in the past. They just... then why use the army? The other day I was laughing with colleagues. Some years I was handling issues in the fishing industry. And the army, what the army would do, they would arrest fishermen with illegal fishing nets, with the boats, set the boats on fire, burn the fishing net, and then hand over to police. And all cases were lost. Why? The army was burning the evidence. And because they don't know how to handle these situations. Like, you arrest someone, the exhibit you should be taking to court, you set it on fire. Then take the person to police, and you want police to handle. Now, we have the army implementing police work in fisheries, the army implementing police work in tourism, the army implementing police work in agriculture, the army implementing police work in mining. So, where is police?
1: Have you heard about what they call the joint operation, where the police and the army have agreed to work together to be able to deal with situations that arise?
0: Yeah, ideally the constitution envisaged situations where the police has failed. Let me say, if there is a riot in Kampala and the police cannot control the crowd, the army would be called. That's what was envisaged in the constitution. What is happening right now, it's the army first. It has overrun, it has taken over. And we've seen this from the appointment of a military man that was Katumba Wamala, all the way to the ones we have now. Now, right now, we might have most non-military commanders in police. But how often do you see those non-military commanders of police at scenes of crime? How often do you see them conducting arrests? What you are going to see is, actually, if you ask right now your listeners, how many know the IGP's name or the deputy IGP's name? Probably most people know the army commander's name than they know the yeah. So it's not there. Then the prosecution, it's dead. The DPP is dead. Other than they've remained to prosecute simple cases, chicken
2: the
0: theft.
2: Is dead or the ODPP?
0: The office is dead. I don't like to use ODPP because constitutionally it's called DPP. And I always joke at them that maybe after filing they added a zero on their name. But it's not there.
1: You're being callous, Magella. ODPP, Office of the Director of Public Prosecution.
0: Their official name in the Constitution is Directorate of Public Prosecution. They just added the O, might be, or the zero, depending on who is looking at it. But their official name is Directorate of Public Prosecution. But you see...
1: But how do you gauge their failure? Because you seem to suggest they are dead, but we are seeing them prosecuting cases.
0: So which cases?
1: Criminal cases, okay. Left, right, and center. And even with some convictions.
0: Okay. Mm. If you are dealing with a case of chicken theft, if you are dealing with those basic cases, they will show up. If you are dealing with a case involving human rights, if you are dealing with a case involving political rights, politicians, where the Constitution says the Director of Public Prosecution shall be independent and not under the direction of anyone, that independence will disappear. So you have them. Yeah, they are active. They are busy every day handling cases. The other day I was laughing at a case where they were charging someone in Kawempe. I think they said it's 12. The charge sheet read someone's name and said 12-year-old male adult. And it can tell you the state by the time that happens.
1: Those are typos.
0: But even how...
1: When you work with a template, you can make a mistake.
0: No, you see, Ugandan law doesn't allow a 12-year-old to be charged for criminal.
1: Exactly.
0: So even if you're working with a template, and the edge itself knocks you out. But, and what had happened? These had been arrested in Kawempe by election. So we are seeing those cases because there's mind fairness.
1: Right.
0: But we are also seeing those situations where the army says, we shall charge so-and-so with treason. And yeah, he's charged with treason. It doesn't matter whether the evidence is there or not. So if someone tweets as we are here in the studio and says the people in studios will be charged with overthrowing government, tomorrow you will be arraigned for overthrowing government by the same government which is claiming you've overthrown. So look at Lukwago's case. He's being charged for not revealing a case of treason. Like, he got to know that there is someone who committed treason and he did not reveal. That is mistreason.
1: He did not report to the authorities.
0: Yeah. But then, the person he never reported is yet to be convicted. So how do we tell that there is
2: treason
0: in the first place? But shouldn't those things be handled by BESC lawyers? Those are things studied in second year of law school. Shouldn't they be handled by someone at that level? But now you have a prosecutor. He's okay. He puts his signature and name against that record, which is going to be there for the rest of our life. So the system is dead.
1: The system is dead. All right, let's go to Mr. Gesa. Let's hear your thoughts on this particular situation that we are dealing with, and then we'll hear from the Honorable Paul Mwiru before we hear from Major Awich Bola.
3: You know, as you started the program, I was holding a phone, the only mighty left hand I have, and I was trying to juxtapose it with the notes you have given us. I was reading from the preamble of the Ugandan Constitution, and then I was reading the first paragraph of your notes. So the preamble, I read the first two lines, actually three paragraphs. We the people of Uganda, recalling our history, which has been characterized by political and constitutional instability, recognizing our struggles against the forces of tyranny, oppression and exploitation, committed to building a better future by establishing a socio-economic and political order through a popular and durable national constitution based on the principles of unity, peace, equality, democracy, freedom, social justice, and progress. Let me stop there. Then I was reading your first paragraph.
1: Mm.
3: Then I remembered the words of the retired Major General Mujishamund. He said, time is a friend of everybody. But I don't think time is a friend of President Museveni.
1: Mm.
3: The time has really done President Museveni bad.
1: How?
3: Time, you know, true to the Luganda saying that Obuangazi, Buli said, MSA, Udivaria, Yakapa. The longevity will make a mouse, eat the skin of a cat. Yeah?
1: Mm.
3: So, President Museveni, all the propaganda he coined against Idi Amin, he has had to live. To see poetic justice.
1: What you call propaganda is documented. We read them in books.
3: History is written by
1: the that are not written by President Museveni.
3: History.
1: They were not written by President Museveni.
3: But
1: very many historians.
3: You've seen counter narratives coming up now. Yeah, that's why I'm saying time is a friend of everybody. Yeah.
1: Mm.
3: I want to remind you that when President Museveni came to power in 1986. They establish a human rights a special commission of inquiry. Yeah,
1: mm-hmm.
3: Which had the likes of John Nagenda to look into, and I think Edward Sekan was lead counsel to that commission, to look into human rights abuses from independence to 1986, which report has never been made public. Some of us have accessed it through foreign sources. Yeah. Mustafa Adrisi, who was Idi Amin's vice president, appeared before that commission. What action was taken against him? Was there any recommendation to jail him? Can you say, for example, today, if you are going to go for the perpetrators of these human rights abuses, can you say you can lump them on one man? Let's say the CDF. Can you say you can only lump these things on the CDF and there are no other enablers? You cannot say so.
1: The government,
3: some of these things were just propaganda.
1: Peace and reconciliation. And decided that the past should stay in the past and we chart a new...
3: My point is made.
1: A new road.
3: I cannot belabor it beyond
1: a new destiny
3: there.
1: For this country.
3: My point is made. I can't belabor beyond that. The listener can judge for themselves. So, that is one. Number two, you have a situation where the son of the president, as the head of the army, is undoing everything President Museveni used to boast about as his legacy. He's undoing constitutionalism, undoing the professionalism or professionalization of the military. Yeah? So now we have a laughable military. A military that causes us shame every single day. As opposed to what the story was in the 90s. What the story was. Remember in the 90s, I think the only story that shook the image of the military in the 90s was the shaving of Candida Lacoste, published by the Daily Monitor.
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1: Well, thank you so much for staying with us on Spectrum Extra, reviewing major events of the week. We're still looking at the situation of human rights, rule of law, and good governance in our country. I have a panel of four: Honorable Paul Mweru, Ginger South East MP and Opposition Chief Whip in Parliament, retired Major Paula Awich, Director of External Affairs, NRM Secretariat, lawyer and human rights defender, Mr. Magela Peter Gwayaka, lawyer and director in Daba Legislative Watch, Mr. Leonard Egesa, political and business strategist. Mr. Joseph, before we went to a break, please, you were on the floor, and I want to give you an opportunity to conclude your point, and then we hear from the Honorable Paul Weru.
3: I was saying that President Museveni had succeeded in choreographing a clean image of the UPDF, or the former NRA. And now, God has served him with poetic justice, that it is none other than his own son that is desecrating that image and creating, you know, making the UPDF, turning it into a laughing stock. I have friends in Kenya, and they call our army now Moses' army. And they laugh at whatever the army is doing. In that is when other armies are serious, thinking about how to defend the territorial security and safety of the citizens against foreign invasion, our army is busy overrunning police, abusing people's human rights. They are all over the place, posturing to be, controlling politics. They are running illegal outfits, trying to capture the legislature, trying to order around the judiciary. It is really a very bad state of affairs, and I think time has not really been kind to President Museveni on the issue of human rights. It could be about time for us to now revisit certain things that were buried under the sand. For example, that report of that human rights the Commission of Inquiry into Human Rights Abuses. I think we need to spotlight it. We need to bring it out. I have copies of that report. We can share it because it was never published. And we need to look for the... Was the report on the death of Kaira ever published?
1: No, it wasn't published.
3: Yeah, so these things, as the media, I want to beseech you to begin bringing out these things. Because it seems to me that the group that is surrounding the perpetrators of these things, they are very poor students of Ugandan history, recent Ugandan history, not even pre-Museveni history. So they need to be helped to understand what President Museveni was saying in his early years as president, that he was saving us against, that he was the panacea to human rights abuses. He used to say he was the panacea to insecurity. He was the panacea to forces of tyranny. So they are just taking us back, which takes me to the point which I always keep repeating, the political sobriety creed, that tough times create strong men. Strong men create good times. Good times create weak men. Weak men recreate the tough times. Now, it is, I think, very clear to the listener who the weak men are. And I don't have to...
1: Let's move on to Honorable Paul Weru. Honorable Paul Weru, let's hear your thoughts. These issues being spoken about in Parliament, what is the general picture there from the members of Parliament? Because as the framers of the laws that we have in this country, you have a duty to protect, the Constitution, but also call to order those that are breaking the laws.
9: Well, thank you, Kenneth. First, I think let me first dispel the issue to do with rule of law, that now there is nothing like rule of law. They only quote the law where it suits them. But if it doesn't suit them, however much you argue about the law, it will not apply. So I thought I should make that statement very clear. But two, when it comes to human rights, I'm glad I'm here with my classmate here, Peter, and then my brother, retired major. And I wanted to start from the basics. My brother, Mr. Gessa, started with the preamble. But as a result of that preamble, we went to the when we were programming the Constitution. They dedicated the whole chapter 4 of the Constitution of the Republic of Uganda. And when you start with Article 20, it clearly shows how fundamental human rights are. It says that fundamental human rights it provides for fundamental human rights. And the import of that Major Paul has human rights, they accrue to him by virtue of being born. The same applies to mine, to my brother Peter, to Egesa, and to you. Once you are born, those rights accrue to you. They are not granted by any person or state.
1: Mm.
9: The same constitution goes further to provide for guarantees. It creates a duty on Honorable Paul Mwiri to ensure that Honorable Major Paula enjoys his rights. That's the first duty it creates on me. It goes ahead to create a duty on all organs of state and agencies to ensure that Major Paula enjoys those rights. Because we are coming from our history. What disheartens me, that these rights we talk about, they are mirrored in international covenants, like the economic, social, and cultural rights, and the civil and political rights. They exist. Uganda has ratified these covenants, and I will wait to hear from my brother, Paula. And it is just common sense that now, given our history, you understand, we cannot be debating this. My brother, Paula, has been to China. He does not find this. People are always arguing over an innovation. When they meet those young boys and girls meet in the evening, they have laptops and their disagreement is on an innovation.
1: The latest technology.
9: Here, we are here discussing nothing. You understand? Because my rights are given. Once I say that they accrue to me or to you by virtue of being born, they're inherent. You understand? I think what is happening on the perspective of human rights, statecraft, that President Museveni, I think, must have done it of scenario building and realized that actually he has to bequeath the country to his son. That's why he says, my country, my army. Because it was bequeathed even when the president is still acting, it is a gift inter vivos from the look of things. And now the person they have given the country as a gift inter vivos is that now the instrument he has as control is fear. To propagate fear in everybody. And how is fear working? For me, I occupy public space. I don't fear. I killed fear before fear would kill me. But to our professionals, whom my brother Peter was referring to, the judges, the magistrates, the civil servants, they have become professional collaborators. When we were passing the Judicial Administration Bill into an act in the parliament, there was immunity of judicial officers. But we thought we needed to safeguard them and they have enough money. That's why we say when you tie, you go with your pay. Meaning that when they are in offices, they will dispense justice. To many of them, they are too alien to justice. They have decided to behave like illiterate businessmen in town who are identified by the type of vehicles they drive, the big vehicles they drive, and the big houses they have built. They say, who is that one? They say that one is a rich man. He sells in Chikungu. So the judicial officers have given away that to do with the name, with the profession. That now they're on survival and looking for promotions. When we were in Karangala, a colleague called me, an honorable member from the NRM side, and he said the instruction is, go slow. When you try to resist, they will take you to arrest you and take you to Chitalia. That's the order, and you may never come back. you understand? But she was issuing a threat to a member of parliament who was legitimate, who was acquitted by Electoral Commission and legitimated in Kalangala. Don't interfere with whatever they are doing. Once you see that, just let them do whatever they do. So you can leave and see tomorrow. Now the question, of course, what lingered in my mind, that if a threat is conveyed to me, you understand, a member of parliament, the chief opposition whip, someone who's playing public space, if this type of threat goes to an ordinary person, because even under the law, if my brothers care to read it, if you want to arrest an MP, you write to the Speaker of Parliament. I have some small immunity. You understand? That right to the speaker, and the speaker would equal the right to me and say, we have received the summons from Dr. Saidi. Please, you are required to report on this day and this. I think that's what we started, Major Paul. That's what we started. But you see, it has become stale. That it no longer applies. That's why even at times that actually it no longer applies. So now, what is the problem? Before I move to the now I'm on the governance issue. I've dealt with the human rights. I say human rights, everybody knows they exist. But what also the beauty, I want to commend the most of the colleagues, the only fear. Even if you go across board in the parliament, to another members of parliament, you may find like almost 2% supporting these human rights violations. The only problem is speaking out. But they talk in privacy and say, please, this is not the way to go. They don't support.
1: Okay.
9: But now that some of them have become professional collaborators, that they cannot come out to say that actually they are resisting this. We saw this during colonialism.
1: All right.
9: When the colonialists came here, as I'm winding up, they introduced an educational system which was a full-time governance tool. To the extent that now even the governance we talk about now in our country, that even those who are in position of responsibility fail to take any action. I was approached, now as I wind up, you see when the Human Rights Commission, Justice Chinove issued a writ of habeas corpus in the case of Amos Luangomani, things relative to General Otafiri. And the state refused to release the person. When they arrested our counselor, Honorable Sebufo, he found a gentleman in the safe house. So when he returned, they requested the wife reached out to me and even sent the writ of habeas corpus. To me, it was served and nothing happened. And the person is actually in prison. So the wife, I think she's called Claire, she has kept on asking me that, but she's in NRM. What type of country is this one where even a court order means nothing? This one, I told you, there's nothing like the rule of law.
1: Okay.
9: You understand that they can only quote it if they want to take you to Chitali.
1: All right.
9: If they want, but otherwise, if it's not about, they can walk anywhere and do anything. But the country can easily collapse because there are people who just look on. That's why when I walked in, I looked at my good friend, Major Paula. We have known each other for some time.
1: And he's going to respond to you.
9: You understand? And I said, but of course, I'm not saying that he's one of, well, we know the person who does, comes up and owns up. He's just also held up. I don't want to put him in that category.
1: He will speak for himself.
9: But he's here. I'll be glad to listen to him.
1: All right, let's hear from retired Major Paula, who comes in from the NRM Secretariat, Director of External Affairs. Yes, Major.
10: No question. And a member of the reserve force.
1: We've been discussing this.
10: And a member of the reserve force.
1: Hey, from Kadogo to senior political leader, the NRM Secretariat.
10: Okay, I think the subject matter before us is human rights, rule of law, and good governance.
1: Mm.
10: And it doesn't maybe need a question. That's why you didn't ask me a question. But
0: what's your view?
10: Yeah, I was already answering. Now, my view is that the human rights situation in the country is being debated. Now, indicators, there are various ways of assessing it. If you go by past assessment, it would be that Uganda is subjected to United Nations periodic review system, and that would be the most independent form to say this is how it has been assessed and this is where it is. And we report in Geneva after every time, and UN produces what is called a concluding recommendation to show the state of which a given country is in. And I think in the case of Uganda, you can check even on internet. So by that standard, we are not doing badly. In fact, we are doing better than most countries. If you go by the independent assessment of that UN body, treaty body assessment, including the treaty bodies that the Council alluded to, or ICC, I mean, in the Covenant on Civil and Political and Economic and Cultural even other several conventions, like Convention on the Rights of the Child and others, but also through a peer review. There's what we call UPR, Universal Periodic Review, which is a holistic assessment, and this one is assessed by states, not the individual experts in UN. So the assessment on the human rights standard is also there, assessed for the world to see. And as I said earlier, it's not so bad. Now, when you come at the what we call municipal level, or for ordinary speak, at the national level, you don't judge a country by individual acts. You judge a country by institutional framework in place. Because individual acts can be addressed in also matters. For example, for a long time, we all know that state apparatus are supposed to execute their duty. In the past, when you sue a police officer or a state agent who violates human rights, he would say, sue Attorney General. The defense of Attorney General would work, but now no more. So if you are to start assessing on individual acts of particular officers who go to carry out arrest, then the fallback position is under that law, and Parliament passed it. So somebody should take it up and say, look, or Corporal O'Kellogg, when you came to do this, and this is what you did, and you take on Corporal O'Kellogg personally. Now, I am seeing a mishap in the operational processes vis-a-vis criminal justice procedure. And I think that is what I would think that the institution under Article 219, the National Security Council, will address. Because...
1: Are you aware they're planning to meet?
10: Because it is not a public discourse. Mm. Whenever it is a public discourse, it draws the attention. Now, even during campaign, we all know that even when there's campaign, there should be law and order. Mm. And therefore, criminal justice procedures will always continue. The issue is now, how do you enforce criminal justice procedures? Because like my colleague said, anybody can be arrested or can be criminally summoned to appear. So it seems there is a debate or a question about criminal justice procedures in its operational terms. In its operational terms. Now, that is the operational way that is raising a lot of debate. But that being debated or being said, a state doesn't operate in a vacuum. I know it will be discussed. But over and above,
3: information. Do you know the composition of the National Security Council today, as we speak?
10: It's provided for under the law.
3: I know the composition. Yes. Who sits on it?
10: It is provided under the law.
3: I know it is provided for. And yes. I read it here 3 weeks ago. Mm. When I was analyzing cabinet, I was showing you that it is now created in the image of the CDF. These proteges are the ones sitting on the National Security Council. You will have Chiriwa Chiwanuka, Minister of Defense. You will have the Minister of Internal Affairs,
1: that's Ephraim Kamuntu.
3: Advanced age, who might not even make it into the meetings.
1: No, that's being unfair.
3: I'm saying might not.
1: Mm, we have not reached that point.
3: Because, I mean, there is no collegiality among
10: the other people. I hope you won't count that time on my time.
3: Okay.
10: I hope you won't count it on my time. You'll subtract it.
1: Let's allow Major Wichu.
3: But the thing is that other people, like senior generals who are in cabinet, who would have sat on that National Security Council, by virtue of their position in the cabinet, have been moved to less influential ministries, which don't sit on the National Security Council. Now you have Muhoozi proteges sitting on the National Security Council. How will they hold Muhoozi to account? How will they hold a conversation about human rights abuses? That's the information.
10: Now, for the avoidance of doubt, the National Security Council, which is the supreme body of security in the country, is in Article 219. Now, as we all know, an article of a constitution is operationalized by an act of parliament. So an act of parliament called the National Security Council Act was passed, and therefore it provides for membership. It is chaired by the president. The vice president is a member. And then the minister for foreign affairs, minister for security, minister for security, minister for internal affairs, minister of finance, and attorney general. No. Wait a bit. Those are the then five others appointed by the president. Now, another category is called
3: technical officers.
10: It is called the right word is this kind of members who don't vote. You call them what?
9: Ex-official.
10: Yeah. Yes, the ex-official members of that under that law is the CDF, the head of police, CID, CMI, Special Branch, and Commissioner for Police, ESO, and ISO. Yes, that is it. So, if your assessment is that the ministers provided for under the law are not good according to you, then that is your opinion. But what I'm saying here, and I'm not saying this National Security Council, like you alluded to, is for the purposes of controlling the CDF. What I'm saying, like in America, when you all of a sudden hear Iran has acquired nuclear weapon, the National Security Council sits to address how do we respond to the issue that Iran has acquired nuclear weapon. Now, in this case, what I meant was that now that there's an outcry apparently coming from the operational challenges, how do we do this? How do we reconcile, or how do we address this to make sure that criminal justice procedures is ongoing, but at the same time, the issues that are being raised are addressed in concern? Because I can assure you, NRM as a government is committed to human rights. So therefore, it is a matter of aligning it with the operational strategy. Therefore, I want to summarize this by saying the human rights situation in the country is not so bad. Especially, I have to show you the independent bodies that assess, not the bodies that talk, which are so subject to opinions. Okay, I am maybe from the opposition and I'm saying this, or actually I don't have the capacity to assess and I'm saying this. So that one can be varied, but I cited examples of institutional bodies that make very clear assessment and put it there on record, and I've even pushed it outside.
1: But what
10: the
1: about what people are saying? Without
10: what people are saying is what that is what I'm saying. What people are saying is what I said will erase. It will now be a matter of debate and concern to the National Security Council, and that's why I told you in the case of America, when America hears Iran has acquired nuclear, that's a concern. So there are some on National Security Council. How do we take care of this? So in the same way, in the domestic manner, once here in Uganda, concerns and debate come up, it will be addressed.
1: Can the National Security Council summon people to explain themselves to their role in the violation of human rights?
10: Ordinary people?
1: No, yes. The people who are...
10: The rules of
1: people are perceived to be
10: perpetrators. You see, under the Act, under the National Security Council Act, it provides that the councils that provide rules and of procedures. Under the rules of procedure, they can call an expert. For example, him. They can summon him to say, come and present a paper on this. Or they can call anybody. They have a rule of procedure. That rule of procedure allows. So it is up to them.
9: But Paula, you see, there is a police act. I think you are aware about it. There's no doubt about that. It lays out the procedures of effecting arrest. True?
10: Yes.
9: The procedure code, all those things are there. There's no virtue. And what the person represents, disregards all this. And this is what Councilor Peter was telling you, that even in some instances, the chain of evidence, you understand. That's why you have many people, there are many people who come, you cannot just account for. They just throw them there once they realize that they cannot produce
10: anything. Okay, my point is, the state of human rights in the country is not that bad. Why? I have referred to independent assessment bodies, especially at global level. And I've said at national level, anytime again and again, these are national contradictions which arise as and when. So when such national contradictions come up, institutional frameworks are there to address. And that's what I cited for you, the institutional framework like the National Security Council.
1: All right.
10: Now, I want to address the issue raised by guests about...
1: In a minute, we have to go for a break.
10: Okay, in a minute. I was saying, he says time is not on the side of Museveni. I like to say time has been very much on the side of Museveni, and that is why he has lived long to push the life expectancy from 43 years to 64 years.
11: I enjoy how you divert the conversation.
10: So, it was so time has been a quick break.
1: When we return, you have rejoined us from the people here at the table as we continue reflecting on the issues that have made headlines this week. Remember, we have to discuss the Kalangala by-election, but also the group of MPs who want to change how the leader of opposition in parliament should be arrived at. 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Keep your comments coming via the WhatsApp line 0703-090-090. We'll be back shortly.
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4: Well, thank you so much for staying with us on Spectrum Extra, live on Radio 1 FM 90, reviewing major events of the week. With me, Kenneth Anderson, Lukwago, your host. I have a panel of four. The panel has Honorable Paul Mwiru, Ginger Southeast MP, is also the opposition chief whip. On the panel, we have lawyer Peter Majela Kwayaka, who is also the director at Indaba Legislative Watch, Mr. Leonard Degesa, political and business strategist, and retired Major Paula Awich, Director of External Affairs, NRM Secretariat, lawyer and human rights defender. Thank you so much for your many comments that have come in. I'm going to read some of them before we commence with the next round of discussion. And I want to begin with this particular one. Why is Egesa called today? Is he scared of speaking Samia in the basement? That's a comment that comes in from somebody who unfortunately did not leave a name. Somebody thinks you're called.
5: But it's unfair to read a comment from somebody who is anonymous.
4: It's also fair, fair to tell people that you're speaking through the nose. It's a season of flu. You're not doing very well from what I have observed. Then we have another comment that comes in from Aboki Fred, who says, a powerful Frenchman, when asked if he was above the state, replied, no, I'm the state and the state is me. In Uganda, we are at that level. Do not tell some people that they are above the law. No, they are the law. Then we have Ham listening in from Entebbe. Just a wild thought. In case you have any PLU in the studio, would PLU be what it is today if it was headed or founded by a person other than MK? Afande Awich, your thoughts, please. Good evening, Spectrum Extra. I salute MK for showing to Ugandans his true colors before becoming the president of Uganda, unlike his father who gave us false hope. Then we have another comment from Alan listening in from Dubai. Good evening, Spectrum Extra. My opinion is short. We have all betrayed our nation. If we can't stand up and fight for our sovereign as citizens, we shall be answerable to whatever is happening to Uganda before our good grandchildren. Kaumaya Dagule listening in from Mitiana. Good evening, Spectrum Extra. Kenneth, remind Uganda that violation of human rights provided under the 1995 Constitution is itself overthrowing the established constitutional order. Once the above occurs, the Constitution enjoins Ugandans to invoke Article 3, Subsection 4 of that particular Constitution. Philo listening in from Pererwe. Good evening, Spectrum Extra. Arrest warrants are nowadays alien, and standard arrests are carried out in numberless drones with armed soldiers jumping over fences. Cry, my beloved country. We have a comment coming in from Timo, who says, what is Awich Paula saying? How does he expect an ordinary Sarah to identify a Kulaije or a Barije driving in a numberless vehicles, raiding with impunity and covering their identity? This is just impunity promoted by a section of the army led by General Muhoozi. Well, that's the feedback that we're getting. But I want to begin with you, Peter Majela. You wanted to chip in, but also if there's anything you want to comment about the feedback that we're getting in from the listener, this is the time. Peter Majela.
6: Okay, I just wanted to chip in on Major, which is a comment about the international instruments. This listener or Major here, you have a phone. If you Googled the UPR report, the last report, because they are in the process of making another one, I'll just highlight a few things, because he says those bodies have cleared Uganda. Here they say civic space and political freedom. The first point comes is electoral violence and repression of opposition ahead of general elections. Then the second one is suppression of freedom of speech, which they say journalists are frequently physically assaulted, restriction of freedom of assembly, then torture and secret detention centers. I'm just reading.
4: You're highlighting some of the key.
6: Now, I don't think that's a report that has given us a clear, like, we are doing well. We are not doing well, both internationally or locally. Or just let's do a random thing. Pick your phone and Google Uganda Police and select images. Or Google Uganda UPDF and select images. See, the images that come, if they are of the army which is marching on the streets or happy with people, or they are images of torture and so even there we are not at that stage. And it leaves me asking, and I always ask, where is the NRA that was pro-people? Where did it go when they came from the bush? When the first 10 years of NRA transition into UPDF, where is that army? That army that every young person, old person would be proud of, wants to be, to join, wants to associate with. We no longer have that, and I want to stop it.
4: All right. Anyone who wants to have a say, or Honorable Paul Mwiru,
7: before? Well, I want to say that my brother tried, because he made one admission that the situation is bad, but not so bad. And that one remained now contextual, depending on the depth of the use of the word bad.
4: I didn't hear him use the word bad. He just
8: I didn't at all.
4: Not so bad.
8: I didn't.
7: No, I heard him.
4: He said
7: the situation is not so bad.
8: Yeah, that's what he said.
7: That's what
4: he
7: said.
4: He did say the situation is bad.
7: And I am also saying he does say the situation is bad. Mm. He said the situation is not so bad. Mm. It is implied or inferred from
4: the challenges.
7: I'm here, I can say it myself if you want.
4: Yes or no?
7: So I'm glad that he acknowledges the situation. But of course, he can also not put it better than that. You never know, also be taken to the basement. So I understand where he's coming from.
9: There are many generals who are in jails right now.
4: Can I?
9: I wanted to comment about the submission by our senior brother from the NRM and the Reserve Force. Yeah? I know he's not from PLU. Yeah, so what he's engaging in, we call it sophistry. So he uses very clever arguments to run away. And very many words to run away from a basic thing which he should have answered in a few words. That is what our judges normally engage in. A question is put before them. Should civilians be tried in military tribunals? Instead of saying, no, the Constitution does not allow that, they write 800 pages of stories. So they should pick a leaf from the new practice by Alan Kasuja.
4: At the media center. One line press
9: yeah, statement. I thought that the NRM now was going to follow that direction, and Major would do the same. But he has decided to take us into, you know, institutional frameworks. How do you talk about institutions in Uganda when the head of the army tells you that I am only answerable to one person? You know, we need to take note of the changing, you know, statements. He first said he was answerable to three to four people. The first he was answerable to was his mother, the first lady. Then he said he was also answerable to his uncle, General Saleh. Then he said he was answerable to the father and to Jesus Christ. That was the first time he talked about the chain of command. Then he dropped some names from that list.
4: Now, on that list,
9: he's only answerable to one person. He has even dropped Jesus Christ from the list.
7: I know,
9: he's not answerable to the wife, but it was once in a blue moon that the wife actually persuaded him.
4: Which is the major out. Major out.
10: Now, first of all, on the issue of admission that human rights is bad, I want to categorically say that I did not admit. Now, you came from a position of saying, all of you came from a position of this attacking and attacking and attacking. So I was just politely telling you the situation is not like you are saying. That is what I was saying, that the situation is not so bad. Because all of you have created it like that. Now, if that is how you interpreted it, no. But I went ahead to tell you how it is good by the reference of today.
5: So is it a good situation? It is,
10: and that's why
5: the National Security Council will discuss it, if it is a good and normal situation.
10: I have told you. I gave you the example of Iran. I said when there are emerging issues in a country, right. I gave you the example of America.
4: So the situation is
10: the debates that you're here, we listen to you. The debates that is there, or unless you're saying you're talking here in vanity, for us, what you talk, what people say, we take concerns. So, unless you're saying that your debate here is in vanity, is useless. But what I'm saying, once matters come up, whether from Honorable Miro or from Egesa or from you, it comes up and it touches. Okay? Or unless you're saying what you talk is nothing. So, what I'm saying is, once such a debate comes up, it's a matter of concern. It is addressed. The same way I told you, when Iran acquires nuclear, it addresses concerns. So when the matter is being debated on the street, why would it be?
5: So the debate is coming from nowhere.
6: You know, if the teaching of Runyankore has been
10: addressed. Well, me, when you guys are, maybe the discipline card in me, when you are talking, I pick a pen, I write. But I don't know whether mine is so interesting.
4: Point before we move on.
10: Yeah, because they're interrupting me.
4: You're protesting.
10: Now, so I am saying the situation of human rights is not bad. Mm-hmm. Why? Because global surveys have shown. Now, you have read your selected provisions. I don't know immediately. I will check it myself. But normally such a concluding recommendations can highlight areas of concern. But you judge it by the conclusions. I will read it. But as far as I know, the conclusion is good. Now, there's a direct question about would PLU be what it is if it wasn't founded by MK? 2 days ago, there was a handover of the General Secretary to the new one of PLU. And the Secretary General of NRM was invited, Richard Todwo. He wasn't there. I am the one who went there in my capacity as representing the Secretary General, and I made a speech. And listening and understanding what PLU is, they said their main objective is patriotism, and also their main objective is to fight corruption and those areas. Now, if those are the areas that is listed as their objective, I believe if anybody has took up the, it would work.
4: So,
10: but because it would be anchored on the said objective, so, I was there.
7: So,
10: and I killed me.
7: Would they allow you also to create one? So that the speaker, you also put another
5: within NRM. And you invite the speaker.
7: So that there are two, you invite the speaker, they invite the speaker general.
10: Indeed, there are several civil organizations which nearly do the same thing. And they are registered.
4: All right, let's move on.
10: No, but I want to comment about the unfair comment about Professor Kamuntu.
4: Lastly.
10: That he may be there. I guess that Professor Kamuntu is an old boy of Ntare School. I know him very well. He's a very strong

0: no doubt about our good old boy.
1: All right. Let's move on now and look at the outcome of the Kalangala by-election. The elections by-election took place yesterday, and the NRM candidate emerged victorious, but of course there are debates and issues that have happened. Earlier on, the Honorable Paul Mwiru was trying to narrate some of the things that happened there. I want to begin with you, Paul Mwiru, because...
2: Well, this time, why don't you begin with the NRM man?
1: I want to begin with the Paul Mwiru. So that he can bring out some of the salient issues that we did not witness, or because he was there physically looking at how the process went on. Honorable Paul Mwiru, the Kalangala by-elections. This was the seat that the NUP held. You have just won it. The late Lachimoli had been re-elected. But all of a sudden, you've lost it. And I'm looking at the margins. 12,642, that was the NRM candidate, Nabaiga, and then your candidate, who happened to be the sister of the late Nachimuli, that is Nampala Irene, garnering only 7,474. Somehow shocking.
2: Well, thank you. I'll restrain myself to dealing with the detail of the subject matter for reasons that after our participation, the things which actually transpired, I can only mention some of them, were the stakeholders. First, I was acquitted by the Electoral Commission. The number acquitted as observers, though we are serious stakeholders, but there was a stakeholders meeting which I attended. We raised the concerns and to the chairman and to the commission.
1: Before or after?
2: Before.
1: Okay.
2: The day before. We raised issues of where there were vehicles with concealed identity which were being used by the military to participate in the electoral process. Even in the meeting, in a subtle way, he showed us that it was called. Even he called the director operations of police, you know, every vehicle you find, just impound. DPC, you are instructed. Of course, we took it on face value that actually that would happen. But those are the vehicles which were turned out to be actually attacking polling stations. It happened, and we raised them. Because they have a complaint desk, we kept on raising them. That was one, two. We raised the issues of a voter register. They said they were going to use the VVK machine because we knew that from the way the VVK machine works, how it had been explained, even if you attack a polling station and ballot staff, in the evening, we get back to the VVK. Because, for instance, they would attack polling stations. But we took solace in the fact that in the evening, we kept on noting, these are not raising complaints with the Electoral Commission, we know that in the evening, we are going just to point out the polling stations which have been attacked, and we thought it was only prudent and only fair that the Commission would call for the VVK machine, because that the provision, they would run them and see people who voted. Whenever these issues kept on appearing in the field, we exercised restraint. We told our people that if they have attacked a polling station, that's fine. Just continue with the voting. But we'll attack and use the ballot papers at the polling station because we knew in the evening we wanted to be
1: civil. We will verify the ballot papers.
2: Mm. In some instances, they had even stolen the other forms. Actually, on this one, I want to thank the chairman. I called. And they said, these people that are stolen, they had the other forms, they were hiding them. So, the Electoral Commission, he called. I called the town officer, I called Agaba. He called me. And we got those other forms on two polling stations and forced them to fill them. We called them. But on the issues of vehicles, he failed. On the issue of attacking polling stations, that's what we asked him before, that the role of the army in these electoral processes is being abused. Because the army would be called on by police if the need arose and they were overpowered. But what actually now happens that the army escorts a group of wrongfellers whom they normally... That's the strategy we have created. I don't know. I want to treat people with some sense of humor out of Ubuntu. I don't want to call them the face. But the young, bodied men putting on the mask, they would attack a polling station. But I knew there was a cure. We knew there was a cure. That's why we kept on telling people, whichever position they attack, just take a note. In case they have marked paper and they have thrown them in the ballot box, that is still fine. Continue the vote.

0: putting people using the VVK machine in the evening. We shall request for that. So when, of course, I was supervising 7A islands. In the evening, our team went to the Electoral Commission, the tally center. Rose brought the attention of the commission that before you start the tallying, we have made complaints on a particular number of polling stations. We make a petition to you that you can tally others where there were no issues. But when it comes to those particular polling stations, please, we want you to go back to the VVK.
1: And verify.
0: Mm. Because at the number of people will be on the VVK, if they tally
1: with the ballots in the box,
0: then we'll have no issue. You go and then they overruled us. When they overruled us, we moved out. We continued compiling evidence of what. That's why I don't want to deal with the detail. We were supposed to have a press conference today, but because some of the islands were very far, some of our teams were actually still returning. They asked for a weekend. We shall have a press on Monday, and our team will give the detail of what. But the point I want to make about this, you see, my brother here.
1: The question in short would be, do you accept the results that were announced?
0: Are you okay?
1: I am fine. I'm asking on behalf.
0: Are you okay?
1: I'm asking on behalf of the listener.
0: You see,
1: somebody might have known what has happened.
0: Why I'm asking, you know? Someone was telling me, you know, some of the colleagues.
1: You mean you're being hosted by somebody who is not okay?
0: No. I just want to find out. Because someone was telling me that even if we didn't league, we'd have won from NRM side. They wanted a debate. So, of course, I was wondering, why do you even go to that level for some participating in that? Because, you see, to me, it was legitimate. For instance, we went to the poll knowing we can either win or we can lose. You understand? And personally, I have no issue with losing if I've lost. You understand? But these things we see, what makes my heart to bleed is that the Kadogos of in the names of the pollers went to the bush because the election had been rigged. We are not even asking for much. We are only saying, we are searching for an effective electoral system. You have bought machines, you have used them in an electoral process. We are saying, please, can you use your machine to verify? So, no, we cannot use our machine. So we just get lost somehow. And because the danger of this, I don't know if you have participated in this electoral process. You see, like before, people would say, like one of the senior people would say, how did you win? But for me, I did not win. But I just put my man aside for police, for electoral commission.
2: The registrar.
0: So the registrar don't announce it. And we just did whatever we did, and I knew I had to assign some portion now for court. And I was looking at the old man, saying, now this, because look at the age of someone who just waited to falsify results and gets to parliament. You bleed. You see, what type of country is this one we are building?
1: All right.
0: So about Kalangala, I don't want to preempt. What you're going to say.
1: Okay.
0: But I've just given a synopsis of what actually
1: happened.
0: And as to the narrative, as to whether even if they don't do this, they would have won. And now I leave it to you. I was asking a question that are you comfortable with the results? It's like someone putting poison in the food. Then they ask that, have you eaten this food which was here when you knew it was poison? Then you say, but how are you feeling? Are you okay? Are you happy that you have to poison?
1: All right, let's go to Omega.
0: There's no way of discerning. Because you see that question now, because you see, even after doing this, down the door, someone said that if we did it, it was like 4,000 votes. Still, there's a difference of 1,000. So it becomes very pedestrian in terms of argument.
1: All right, let's hear from Major Witch. Major Witch, what's your take about the outcome of this particular election in Kalangala? I know your party is jubilating.
3: Was he there?
1: You can give us what the secretariat,
0: the standards of human rights,
1: the feelings at the secretariat about this particular by-election.
4: My view about the Kalangala election is that we want fair and square. And this election we should have even won the first time. But I think we were spread on the ground at that time, and we didn't concentrate on Kalangala, knowing the nature. I don't know whether 100 islands and, 84 islands. So the fact that you have a district or a constituency, for that case, the lady, the woman MPs for the district, where you have 84 islands constituting polling areas, we didn't concentrate. But why I say we should have won even the other time is that when we are preparing for this, we called the people from the ground to listen to them, tell us what is it, what should we do, how is it. The situation is that a lot of investment has been put in Kalangala as per our past manifesto, to the extent that there are people who have oil palm plantations. But these plantations employ a lot of people, where you find people earning their food, their school fees, their money for clothing, and the rest from it. And it has improved money in the pocket of people. Two, there's a tourism. People have built hotels and all that, and people are there and getting livelihoods from that. And of course, our flagship, the PDM. So the people on the ground told us, said, colleagues, it is us to lose this election if we are going to lose. And so we were really well prepared. Now, you ask me whether I was there or not. I wasn't there, but I was at the headquarters. We separated ourselves. Honorable Namayanja, Honorable Kinobe, and Honorable Seninde were in the theater. They were in Kalangala, and they did a good job. Mm. For us, we're here at the headquarters with thorough planning. Thorough planning, we did it. So we had to win this election. The investment government has put there, the money that comes in the livelihood of the people, and our organization. Our organizational capacity now is so good that it is rare for us to win election. Yes, I can explain. For example, even in the last campaign, you would realize that President Museveni was moving with a video to explain Akello got 1 million. Akello used this 1 million to buy goats. Akello did this. Some of our friends were laughing at us. For them, they were going into the rhetoric of corruption and human rights and all this, which we really know for us institutionally we are addressing. But for them, they thought the rhetoric would win votes. For us, we kept on put that video, explain how Akello got this and what he see now. And we went throughout the country. The people understood us. Yeah. Two is that we have a village network system of 63 people per village. Imagine in one day, like in the national election, that we set 63 people on the ground all over the country. There are 73,000 villages, and you're having 63 people of your own who are moving from door to door. How can you lose such elections? When they are explaining to people what we have already said, and we set minimum things to be explained, minimum, about the income, about the this. Urban areas has been our challenge. For example, we have found difficulty in designing interventions for in the city. For example, do you put the PDM to somebody who works in Nakasero Market in a Nansana where he sleeps, or do you put it in Nansana, the man lives in the morning? So we have been trying to handle urban areas, and it has been a challenge.
2: You have
4: and
2: of course, people per village in Kampala.
4: We have, but the design for intervention had been a challenge for some time. And of course, we also have the intelligentsia like you, who keep making access to them and giving views that mislead. And that is why we have the challenge in the cities and municipality. But all the same, can you imagine the fairness of NRM? We have continued to create urban centers, even in the village, town council. If we were selfish, we'd say, this urban thing make us lose election. But we are not. And we create them. We create them, and we know that even if we don't get votes, but we are committed to addressing the livelihood of the people. So Kalangala was one fair and clean. Now, just one last one. We had a situation where in our situation room at the headquarters, we got a position that in one polling station there are 131 voters, but that NRM candidate had got 522. This was a concern to us. Said, well, how can this be? This makes us look shabby. Can you explain? The people in the theater, the Honorable Namayanja, the Honorable Senator and Honorable Kinobe said that is not true. We have a declaration form for that
3: polling station. It is not what is being circulated. So unfortunately, our friends create falsehood and wants the public to believe in falsehood. We want Kalangala fair and clear.
0: So why didn't we allow this question to work?
1: Let's go for a quick break. When we return, we will hear from Mr. Majela Kwayaka and Mr. The Intelligentsia, Egesa, and his analysis. Stay tuned, 21 FM 90. Let's go for a break now.
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3: Well, thank you so much for staying with us on Spectrum Extra, reviewing major events of the week with a panel of four: the Honorable Paul Mwiru, Jinja Southeast MP, Opposition Chief Whip, Ronald Yegesa, Business and Political Strategist, retired Major Awich Pola, Director of External Affairs at the NRM Party Secretariat, and Majela Peter Kwayaka, lawyer and director at the Indaba Legislative Watch. My name is Kenneth Anderson Lukwago, your host. We're continuing looking at the Kalangala by-election and the outcome. And next on the microphone, we speak to Ronald Yegesa. Your take about the outcomes of these elections and what you saw and what it means for the election process in our country.
4: I think it was a good reminder of the military operation that took place in January, which was wrongly called an election. So this was just a reminder of what took place. Again, we see that the military has that overbearing hand on these election exercises. So, for me, there are three things. The first one is imposterism on the part of institutions that are supposed to be performing constitutional duties. They always abdicate their constitutional mandate and then surrender that mandate to gunmen or military men. You have had stories of the numberless drones in quotes roaming the islands of Kalangala, picking up people left, right, and center. So that means that the Electoral Commission surrendered its mandate to gunmen. We are not even sure those people are military. They are soldiers of the UPDF. They're just gunmen roaming around in numberless vehicles. In fact, one of these days, somebody who is so daring is going to pick a numberless vehicle and pick up prelates, for example, or pick up government officials and disappear with them. and then that's when the foolishness of this exercise is going to be exposed.
3: You like drawing up scenarios.
4: Because that's what I do. That's what I do for a living. To think with a global view of things. You see, what is the risk in whatever you're doing? It's what I do. I look at it. So when you start lawlessness, yet you are in a vantage position where you are supposed to be promoting observance of the law, you start promoting lawlessness. Yeah? Somebody will actually create a contradiction to show you that you are actually not as smart as you think. So somebody will actually pick up a numberless vehicle and pick up government officials or religious leaders, and disappear with them, maybe drive them somewhere and keep them. And now people will say they have started picking government officials, taking them to the basement. And you will see. So for me, the first one is imposterism. Why am I saying imposterism? Because in a serious country, the Electoral Commission, having observed these bad manners of the military men or gunmen, let me be very clear, they should have called off the election and say the military don't overstep your mandate. The election is the lead agency in organizing an election. It's supposed to be the Electoral Commission, not the military. Number two is chaos capitalism. So our security agencies engage in chaos capitalism. So even when an election is prized to be peaceful, you know what they do? They will get kifesi, supervised by security agencies. They will throw the kifesi in there to create chaos so that their relevance can be justified. Then they will come in, draw budgets, and create confusion and try to overrun the Electoral Commission in that whole activity. That's why I call it chaos capitalism. They make money out of chaos in electoral activity. So whenever there is an election, the security agencies come and plant chaos or pray for chaos to happen so that they can seek to profit here from it. So that is what I'm calling chaos capitalism.
3: Lastly?
4: And then lastly, we don't have institutions. We don't have institutions. I just like how Major Awichi talks about institutions when he's running away from the issue, the challenges we have today. He runs to institutions. When we all know in Uganda, the biggest problem with the NRA government is the killing of our institutions. The Electoral Commission is not working as an institution that it should be. The police is not working as an institution that it should be. So even Parliament now is not working as an institution it should be. You how can you, for example, have a Speaker of Parliament go to a function of an entity which is not recognized anywhere, and he's even told to stand up that he's a member of a central committee? Yeah, so which means some young men somewhere will come and create some funny movement.
5: Special envoy.
4: Yeah, and they will designate our speaker as a special envoy, and then they will organize a function and call him and say, you stand up, you're a member of our central committee. So is that the level at which we have descended? So you see that even the chairman of the Electoral Commission, whenever we have these kind of things, he throws his arms in the air. He's also powerless. So in other words, what I'm trying to say is that our institutions have failed us. The people put in charge of these institutions, because they are imposters, they cannot stand on their 2 feet and do what they are expected to do. So we keep going round and round and round instead of facing the elephant in the room. So elections will not matter. Now, Electoral Commission was given a rope to hang itself, and indeed they hung themselves.
3: Right.
4: So this would have been a perfect opportunity for them to try and redeem or salvage part of their image by saying, look, we have organized a free, fair, transparent, credible, and verifiable election in Kalangala, so that they can try to put to bed some of the accusations leveled against them in the January general election.
3: Right.
4: Because this is not a logistical nightmare like a general election. But they failed. They decided to pull the rope and hang themselves.
3: All right. I just want to clear that we don't have imposters in office.
4: That's your opinion. I stated mine.
3: You might disagree with
4: no,
3: how they
4: No, that's
3: working,
4: your opinion.
3: But they are legitimate.
4: Yeah, but don't influence my opinion.
3: No, I'm not influencing
4: Mine is that we have imposters.
3: I'm not
4: influencing. Yours is that we don't have. And that is okay, freedom of speech.
3: All right, let's move on to Honorable Paul Mwiru. Honorable Paul Mwiru, you're going to take the lead in discussing this particular issue of the NRM team in Parliament that actually wants to change the way that a leader of opposition is chosen. I'm sure you've heard the explanation, what they want to change and why they want to change. I want to hear how you, who are holding these offices at the moment, feel about this proposed amendment to change the manner in which the leader of opposition is arrived in. We are running out of time, so let's submit very quickly and catch up with time.
5: Well, I had the benefit of reading the motion, which had been the notes actually to the motion. The rule require that the motion will be accompanied by a draft bill, which we shall look at in detail.
3: Mm.
5: But to us, this is not new. I've been calling this nuisance of value politics, that it is like an arrangement of busybody type of... Because the way it is being moved, first it was containing a lot of falsehood, that it's not the head of opposition, they don't account. The money is appropriated to a vote, to a parliamentary commission vote. The office of the opposition does not hold the money. Actually, it's for the accounting office of Parliament, who is a clerk, even designates a director to ensure that he operationalizes the execution of the budget. So what the rate of opposition does, if we have planned activities which have been budgeted for and for which the budget has been approved, we normally write in respect of a budget line item. We write through, the director raises a requisition, and it's been referred to the speaker for clearance. The speaker can say no, even when the activity is budgeted, as actually it used to be. This is just part of the blackmail. Like in the previous parliament, you know, first they kept on saying, the operation has got this budget. But even the training of staff, travel of staff, of the, those staff within the sort of operation is on that money.
6: Mm.
5: And part of the money pays the shadow cabinet. Part of the money is the fuel. Actually, the bulk of the money is on the entrance of that, even on the staffing.
6: Mm.
5: But we're challenging them to come up with a particular amount of money and say, this one goes to low like pocket change that you receive. So one of those arguments we are using about money to blackmail the office actually fell the deaf ear.
6: Mm.
5: That's the accountability. Even as we talk now, when you read Article 164.2, it clearly creates an obligation on everybody to account, including whoever touches public money. But actually, so there's no mischief the intended bill wants to cure. On the question of consultation, I think the mover had misconstrued the law. The law clearly says that the leader of opposition may consult other political parties and independents if he so wishes. But our parliament has, as you know, that my brother Paula here, they have memorandums of most of the independent members of parliament. You saw them flocking the their office chadon. I think you remember signing those MOUs with them. Others, in the opposition are in the cabinet. You understand?
6: Mm.
5: So that's why the law says you may consult. And but I want to say that we consulted. Because when I bring out our shadow cabinet and then appointing, we consulted these members. And I think what needs to be discussed, what amounts to consultation.
3: All right. But these people now want a format of election. Mm. You, instead of consulting, allow all the others to send in candidates, not necessarily the political party and the opposition that has majority. Mm. You have a problem with that?
5: Of course, like for instance, take an example of this parliament, where they have MOUs with the majority of the independents.
6: Mm.
5: Some of our colleagues are actually in the cabinet, so they want to come and determine who is the leader of opposition. That's what you are saying, it makes sense to you? Of course, all this is geared toward sending a message to us occupying public spaces. Because tomorrow you hear, they will say, we also want to remove the chief opposition whip, because I will not stop. Otherwise, I will not stop pointing at what is wrong, irrespective of the cost I will pay. You understand? The next time you hear that now, when Omar was on Spectrum and he talked about human rights situation in the country, the situation which is... My brother said it is good. Therefore, I should be removed from being the... And I am replaced by a Piero U person. You understand? I think it is a way of trying to create fear amongst... Because, like, if you meet even NRM MPs, some, the colleagues, if you talk to them, they are firm in private. So, you know, we cannot go this far. You understand? But publicly, they would actually fear.
6: Yeah,
3: last time there was that similar bill by... Honorable Lumu.
5: Mm.
3: The NRM delegation came to the committee at the time the consultation were taking place. Mm. They rejected the bill and said things should stay the way they are.
5: You see, first, I think the facilitator of the bill did not consult the secretariat. And he realized that maybe she wanted to get limelight from looking as if she's doing everything. That's how they had to disown her and then disown the bill at a particular point in time. We are not moved by such machinations that whoever raises anything, they say we shall take away that office. We occupy public, maybe for the record, I want to tell those who care to listen that in as long as we have mandate of the people, we occupy public spaces, we shall keep on talking. Whether the situation is termed as good or not so bad, or what, but first we shall continue doing why we are in those offices. And no amount of intimidation, no amount of threat. Because, when I was taking oath, I held the Constitution. And I sought to uphold the Constitution. To me, it was not just about being sworn in as an MP. I meant that I stick to the oath I took. So, in as far as we are concerned, we're not giving a lot of attention to this.
3: All right. Let's go to Mr. Majela Gwayaka very quickly. Your quick thoughts on this issue.
7: Let me just explain something which has been missed in this debate.
6: We had a one-party state until we had a referendum. When we had a referendum which allowed a multi-party system, it meant we have to have the ruling government, which leads in elections, and the opposing government. So the constitution was changed. If you read the constitution, you'll see Article 82, capital A. So the capital A means it's an amendment which introduced the leader of opposition. At the same time, in that very amendment, we had Article 108, capital A, which introduces the prime minister as leader of government business. So in parliament, the leader of the opposing government is the leader of opposition, and the leader of government business is the prime minister. And that's why anything opposition is referred to the leader of opposition. Anything in a, for government is referred to the prime minister. Now we have a situation where my former classmate,
3: Dennis Namara.
6: Wants to determine how government should be opposed. He wants to create a law that determines
3: who should lead those opposed.
6: How the other government, the constitution created the other
7: minority side.
6: Yeah, but now the strange thing is, the NRM has 70% MPs. And the 71 actually. The opposition has 29.
7: No,
6: they are not even.
7: It's less than 29.
6: Because there is independence. Who some of majority of whom are
3: NRM leading.
6: So NRM could potentially come to around 80%. But I'm not contented with that. They still want to determine who opposes them. So you're having
5: how they are opposed.
6: So you're having a situation where someone wants to be the leader of government and the leader of opposition in the same government. Because I want to determine who is opposing me, and I want to determine how I'm going to run my business.
3: That's not what they're saying. They're saying they want that side to be democratic. All people who are on the side of opposition.
6: So if I was to use this,
3: should participate in electing the leader of opposition.
6: If I'm to use the same logic, if the leader of government business is the prime minister, should the opposition determine who is the prime minister? And let's not confuse it with approval, because the ruling government sits somewhere and chooses who will lead government business in parliament and brings that person. So should the opposition also determine who should be the leader of government business, such that government can also determine who should be the leader of opposition? I think it's quite absurd, and I don't know even how we are coming to this. But the question is, we are so insecure that even with 80% MPs in the House, we still feel we should determine how someone is going to oppose us.
3: I guess so.
7: This is shenanigans by the PLU chaps. It's just a diversion. These fellows have failed to cling on to anything. PLU is a rudderless, leaderless organization which has no sense of direction. They have no agenda. They don't seem to know what they are doing. They are just taking a country on a wild goose chase and funny shenanigans. Why am I saying so? 1 month ago, these fellows were busy telling us that they have an operation called Maliza Ufisadi. How many people have been taken in and convicted over, prosecuted, actually not even convicted, over this operation Maliza Ufisadi? How many corrupt government officials have they exposed in the last 1 month? So they are jumping onto something. You know, there is that meme which is common on social media, where they show you there are some fellows who seem to be working hard, but they are doing nothing. A factory worker who stands outside at the entrance, you see somebody carrying a box, runs after them to pretend as if they are going to carry it, to help them carry it. Then they don't even do touch it. Then they see another one, they run back, they go to that one. So they are busy bodies. So PLU is a bunch of busybodies nowadays who don't seem to have any particular agenda. Their agenda seems to be following, amplifying, and doing what? They follow the tweets of their chairman or patron, I don't even know, because it keeps changing. One day is
3: the national chairperson.
7: So they respond to the whims of their chairperson. The tweets of the chairperson seem to be the agenda of the PLU. So today he says one thing, and then the guy says, we are going to implement. It is quite telling that in an organization which has a central committee that has lawyers like the Speaker of Parliament, Deputy Speaker of Parliament, Edwin Karugire, Chirewa Choruka, former Attorney General, Senior Counsel, that when it comes to an issue of law, they are not talking, they are quiet, but you have somebody who has not seen the four walls of a university classroom purporting to be the operation commander. Commander is the one who is saying is the operation commander. Then for Dennis Namara, he's a very interesting character. Dennis Namara was part of the NRM Poor Youth, isn't it? Which was an organization behind the ambitions of the Right Honourable Mbabazi. What was the outcome of their activity? The outcome of their activity was that NRM backtracked on democratic practice in their party. They removed election of secretariat officials at that time. Now, isn't it intriguing that the same Dennis Namara shows up purporting to be promoting democracy in the opposition when he's actually one of the people that resulted in erosion of democracy within the NRM party? This is a fool's errand. So I can tell you, the PLU has no agenda. They are rudderless. They need to sit back and say, as it is right now, I want to state it right here. The fellows that are surrounding the chairman of PLU cannot make him president. They are just taking him round. They are not being honest. They have kept him in an echo chamber. They are not telling him the truth. He only listens to his voices. They are just sycophants. They should face the man and tell him, this is not how to become president. If he wants to become president, he must follow the principles of politics. Politics has universal accepted principles that if you want to go to a position of power, you must go in a direction that helps you to win social goodwill and sign a social contract with the population. You cannot do the reverse and expect to take power. Thank you.
3: All right, let's hear from Major Awichpola very quickly because we are running out of time. This proposal comes from NRM members, and of course they are leaning with the PLU group. But what's your take on it?
8: My take on it is that, first of all, a law is not hard and frozen. A law is dynamic and it is living, and therefore subject to amendment, just like even the Constitution. And therefore, this is not strange. But I just hope that whatever a member of parliament, whether NRM or what is thinking at this stage, will follow the due process. For example, many people think that the Movement Caucus is a rubber stamp, but it's not. I sit in Movement Caucus because, NRM Parliamentary Movement Caucus, I sit there because the NRM Parliamentary Caucus is an institution of the party, just like Women League or Youth League or anything of NRM. So when it is its director's seat, I know for a fact that even in the case of Kofi Bill, when it came, it is not what the caucus agreed. It totally changed it. I know for a fact that even the latest bill was which one? Sovereignty. That is not what it was when it went to the movement caucus. So I hope it will follow that and it will be discussed. But the law is subject to change.
3: All right.
8: Now, on the question of my colleague saying that use the knowledge of the Prime Minister. Council, you will remind me, isn't Prime Minister approved by the whole House?
3: Yes.
5: Prime Minister. Prime Minister and the Vice President.
8: Yes.
3: Prime Minister and the Prime.
8: So, if you risk that line of argument that you have your Prime Minister, we have our leader of opposition, then the other argument would be, but even our Prime Minister is approved by the whole House.
6: So the Minister is approved by the whole House, so should they?
8: No, I'm just stopping at your example. I'm saying your example is risky.
6: Confusing.
8: It's a risky
6: approval,
8: example.
6: We are confusing approval with election or determining who it is. The whole house is given
9: actually,
6: to him to approve.
9: It's a question of diction, but they're saying
6: not
9: determining.
6: Participate in who the prime minister should be.
9: Anyway, I listened to you. I thought you'd also listen to me.
3: I'm afraid we have to bring this discussion to an end.
9: Yes, so what I'm saying is that the law is not hard and frozen, but it should follow the legal and the constitutional procedures, and therefore we wait to hear the position of the parliament.
5: This one has got an eye.
3: Spectrum Extra. I want to thank you gentlemen for creating time to be here, and thank the listener for tuning in, but also contributing to this discussion. 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

0: BBC News with Eileen McHugh. The Venezuelan authorities say more than 900 people are now known to have died in Wednesday's two huge earthquakes, as the United Nations says more than 50,000 remain unaccounted for. The head of Venezuela's National Assembly, Jorge Rodriguez, said hundreds of international rescue workers had already arrived in the country to help with relief work, with more to come, as the BBC's Vanessa Buschlichter explains.
1: There's 80 rescuers from Switzerland with search dogs. There's a big contingent from the Mexican military, 200 people with six rescue dogs. There's also a civilian team on its way from Mexico, the famous Topos, the moles. These are civilian volunteers who have been specializing in rescuing people for decades. Their dogs wear goggles to protect their eyes and booties on their paws in order not to injure themselves. Those will be arriving later today, and then countries like Spain, El Salvador and the Dominican Republic have all also send help.
0: Israel and Lebanon have signed a framework agreement that has been brokered by the US. It comes after 4 days of negotiations in Washington, while limited fighting has continued between Israeli forces and Hezbollah in southern Lebanon, despite a ceasefire. President Trump's former national security adviser John Bolton has pleaded guilty to mishandling sensitive national security information. Mr. Bolton described the information as an electronic diary entry that he shared with two members of his family. From Washington, Gary O'Donoghue has the latest.
2: He's pleaded guilty to illegal retention of classified information that included top secret information, which effectively he was sort of ciphering out while he was in the administration for purposes of writing in a memoir. And that was done via sort of unsecure methods. And eventually one of his email accounts got hacked, had some of this material in it. So he's admitted this. He's admitted the one count as part of the plea deal. He was charged with 18, and he could see quite a lot of time in prison.
0: The authorities installed by Russia in Crimea have declared a state of emergency as Ukraine intensifies its attacks on the annexed peninsula. The Moscow-appointed governor said the move would facilitate decision-making to ensure stable operations. Sarah Rainsford reports.
3: Ukraine is focusing its military strikes on and around Crimea like never before. Moscow's illegal annexation of Crimea in 2014 was hugely popular in Russia and a big ratings boost for Vladimir Putin. But for Ukraine, it was the first act of aggression in what later became an all-out invasion. So this intensified military campaign against the stolen jewel in President Putin's crown is highly symbolic in itself. But it is also part of a wider push to increase pressure on the Kremlin and to force Vladimir Putin into peace talks before Russia gets better at intercepting the drones.
0: BBC News. As much of Europe continues to swelter under an extreme heat wave, the German Weather Service has recorded temperatures exceeding 41 Celsius on Friday. In France, music festivals and street parties, including Paris Pride, have been cancelled, and the sale of public consumption of alcohol in the French capital has been limited. In the Netherlands, public transport in the southeast of the country had to be partially suspended because electric buses could not be charged. Air France has suspended its flights to and from Kinshasa, the capital of the Democratic Republic of Congo, after a passenger tested positive for Ebola. The airline says it's working with the Congolese health authorities to improve screening for the virus at Njili International Airport. The Tanzanian government has ordered the suspension of all political gatherings until further notice, citing security concerns and the risk of public disorder. It comes amid reports of planned demonstrations calling for democratic reforms and accountability for the deadly suppression of protests after last year's election. Here's Alfred Lastock.
4: Addressing the parliament in the capital, Dodoma, Home Affairs Minister Patrobas Katambi said he had instructed the police to stop issuing permits for political rallies after what he described as credible security threats, including the arrest of people allegedly found with weapons. The minister said the measures were aimed at ensuring safety across the country. Opposition party ACT Wazalendo has condemned the move as unlawful and says it will challenge the directive in court.
0: The Democratic Republic of Congo has filed a case against Rwanda at the International Court of Justice over alleged atrocities since 1996. It accuses Rwanda of committing abuses in what was once Eastern Zaire and is now Eastern DRC. Kinshasa accuses the Rwandan authorities of primarily targeting Hutus. It's 18:06.
5: That was the news on Radio 1.

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It's only 10 minutes up to 9. And a warm welcome to the Friday Mix of Radio 1. BB Junior is with you. And we will be together all the way till 11. We'll cross over to Governor for Friday Night Live. And in the next 2 hours, I'll get to play some memories from the 90s and from the 80s as well. In this particular hour, we will stick to the 90s. Old school R&B. Yes, lovely, lovely memories from about 30 years ago. Let's listen to Susanna Vega with Tom's Dinner.

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1: Let's take a look at the weather for this Friday evening. It's going to be a clear night tonight, and temperatures are 22 degrees centigrade. They'll be dropping to 18 degrees centigrade later on in the night. Saturday, we do have sunny conditions during the course of the day. Temperatures will max at 27 degrees centigrade. And later on, they will drop to 8 to 16 degrees centigrade. That's for Kampala, Entebbe, Jinja, Masaka, Lugazi, Mukono, and the Wakiso areas. 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

Radio 1FM 90, it's only 4 minutes to 10 o'clock. You're with BB Junior on the Friday mix. In the next hour, we get to go to the Caribbean island of Jamaica. And I will get to listen to lovely, lovely memories. We'll start off from Africa. We have Dr. Alban there. We have Gregory Isaac. And so much more.

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It's only 20 minutes after 10. You're with BB Junior on the Friday mix. Just did a reggae run. And still to come, we'll be listening to music from Elizio. We have Olivier Ngoma. We have Byron Lee. And so much more.

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Meanwhile, we'd like to sing a happy birthday song to Cisse, baby girl, tonight. 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

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We finished it. We are going to give you another love song. This is a song called Sire Kusula by Frank Mbalile. Sire Kusula, it is a special request from one of our fans, the song Sire Kusula by Frank Mbalile. Enjoy yourself, ladies and gentlemen. Thank you.

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Would you please join the band to sing happy birthday for Vanessa?

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Ladies and gentlemen, here comes a song called Afrigo Batuse number two, and it is a special request. Please enjoy the song. Thank you. 3, 8.

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Ladies and gentlemen, we thank you for being with us. And we beg you kindly to give you our last number. This is a song called Ulimu Jawa. Sikulimba, sikulimba. Then after that number, the DJ will be taking you on. Thank you for being with us. Thank you so much, ladies and gentlemen.